Reeling in the years with Elton John and Bitter Fingers. Moving along, following Brian Epstein's death in 1967, John Lennon, George Harrison, and Ringo Starr supported Alan Klein as the Beatles' new manager, but Paul McCartney wanted no part of him. McCartney poured that mistrust into this song, with funny paper referring to the financial statements, contracts, and promises he no longer believed. The song eventually turns toward a more hopeful fantasy of escaping it all with his wife Linda. The group worked from 3 in the afternoon until 4 the next morning, recording the song, attempting 36 takes before settling on take 30. From Abbey Road, here are the Beatles with You Never Give Me Your Money.

From 1969, The Beatles and You Never Give Me Your Money. It's Ryan. Thanks for joining me for Reelin' in the Years. If you're just tuning in, this is episode 100. So to correspond with the occasion, for the featured five theme, I'm playing songs that mention 100 in the lyrics. This is song number one. Here are Sharon Jones and the Dap Kings with 100 Days, 100 Nights.

New music from Eli Paperboy Reed that was Like We Used To from Getting There. 2 years after recording this next song, Al Green's life took a tragic turn. On October 18, 1974, Green was at his Memphis home with Mary Woodson, a woman with whom he had been romantically involved. After Green rejected, or by his account, postponed a discussion about marriage, Woodson poured a pot of scalding grits over him in the bathroom, leaving him with severe burns that required skin grafts. She then went into another room and died by suicide using Green's gun. He later described the tragedy as a wake-up call. In 1976, he purchased a Memphis church and became an ordained pastor. Recorded before that turning point, here's Green with I'm Still in Love with You.

The Teskey Brothers, taking us back to 2019 with So Caught Up from their album Run Home Slow. It's Ryan, and you're listening to Reelin' in the Years. Still ahead, a spontaneous rehearsal room jam captured on a tape recorder, then taken apart and rebuilt on an Atari computer with programmed bass and electronic percussion. In the meantime, it's Loggins and Messina with Angry Eyes

Reeling in the years with new music from U2. That was Street of Dreams from their forthcoming album. The title and release date have yet to be announced. However, it will be their first full album of newly written material since 2017. Moving along, this was the final song written for the 1987 album Eye of the Hurricane by The Alarm. The song emerged spontaneously from a jam session that was captured on a tape recorder. Producer John Porter then assembled the arrangement on an Atari computer, combining the best pieces of that original demo with programmed bass and electronic

The Alarm. That was Rain in the Summertime. You're listening to Reelin' in the Years. It's Ryan. Coming up, the ELO classic inspired by a sudden change in the weather. Jeff Lynne had been struggling for ideas in the Swiss Alps until days of rain and fog gave way to sunshine. This is episode 100, and to correspond with that for the featured 5 theme, I'm playing songs that mention 100 in the lyrics. Here's song number 2. In 2012, Joe Walsh returned with his first solo studio album in 20 years. His wife Marjorie got it started by giving him Jeff Lynne's phone number. Walsh brought Lynne a few unfinished tracks for advice, and those casual meetings gradually turned into a full production partnership. Lynne also played guitar, keyboards, bass, and drums on the title track, while Walsh brought his unmistakable guitar and dry sense of humor. From his album Analog Man, here's Walsh with the title track.

It's Ryan. You can see this week's playlist by visiting reelinwithryan.com.

ELO with Mr. Blue Sky from the 1977 album Out of the Blue. Frontman Jeff Lynne wrote the song while staying in a chalet in the Swiss Alps, where days of heavy rain and fog had left him struggling for ideas. Then one morning, the clouds cleared, the sun came out, and the mountains suddenly appeared. That burst of blue sky opened the creative floodgates, and Lynne soon wrote much of that album. That bright, bouncing sound carries into this song. Critics immediately heard an echo of Mr. Blue Sky in its piano-driven rhythm, stacked harmonies, and sunny power pop arrangement, although the artist has never confirmed ELO as a direct inspiration. From 2017, here's Ted Leo with Can't Go Back.

That was Ted Leo with Can't Go Back from his album The Hanged Man. This is Ryan. On the way next hour, a number one disco hit gets reimagined as though it had been recorded at Muscle Shoals. Plus, Johnny Cash live inside Folsom Prison with a song reworked from an old murder ballad. If you can't stick around for hour two, you can always listen to it by way of the podcast. For details, visit reelinwithryan.com. This is the 100th episode of Reelin' in the Years. With that being said, the featured five theme is 100, songs that mention that number in the lyrics. Here's song number three. In 2005, this group made the jump from the indie world to Atlantic Records with the album Plans, which debuted at number four, went platinum, and earned the group their first Grammy nomination. From the album, here's Death Cab for Cutie with Crooked Teeth.

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3: It's 9 o'clock.

That was Eddie Ninevolt with his cover of Rock Your Baby from his 2026 album Down Here. George McRae took the original to number one in 1974, but Eddie reimagined the song as though it had been recorded at Muscle Shoals. As for the name, Eddie Ninevolt, his real name is Brooks Mason. The stage name began while he and some friends were joking around with mobster-style nicknames and accents. They started calling him Eddie. The 9-volt part is a reference to the 9-volt batteries used to power guitar effects pedals. Let's continue with James Brown and a song recorded at King Studios in Cincinnati in May 1967. Here's Cold Sweat.

0: That was the Marcus King Band with Rita Is Gone from their self-titled 2016 album. The song grew partly from the death of someone close to King's family, but the name Rita came later. While snowed in and binge-watching the TV show Dexter, King got to the episode in which Rita dies. The scene affected him enough that he borrowed her name for the song. You're listening to Reelin' in the Years. It's Ryan, on the way. A Bad Company classic returns nearly 50 years later with Paul Rodgers, joined by Blackberry Smoke and Mastodon drummer Bran Daler. This is the 100th episode of Reelin', so the featured five theme is songs that include 100 in the lyrics. Here's song number 4. Mel Tillis wrote this unsettling account of a disabled veteran watching his wife prepare for a night out. Unable to follow or stop her, the narrator imagines that she has found another man and thinks about killing her if he could reach his gun. The song was first recorded by Waylon Jennings in 1969, but this is the most popular version, reaching number 6 on the U.S. Top 40 charts in early August of 1969. Here are Kenny Rogers and The First Edition with Ruby, Don't Take Your Love to Town.
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Reeling in the years with the Red Hot Chili Peppers and Soul to Squeeze. They recorded that during the 1991 sessions for Blood Sugar Sex Magic, but somehow it was left off the album. After 2 years as a B-side, it surfaced on the soundtrack to the movie Coneheads. Let's keep it going with Fleetwood Mac. Bob Welch wrote the song and sang lead on it. However, it never became an official A-side. Instead, it was tucked behind the band's cover of For Your Love. But that did not stop FM radio stations from turning a B-side into an enduring favorite. Here's Hypnotized.

Fleetwood Mac and Hypnotized on Reelin' in the Years. It's Ryan. Coming up, a cocaine-fueled murder, a run from the law, and a 99-year prison sentence performed live for an audience that knew something about life behind bars. Bad Company first recorded Run With the Pack in 1976. Nearly 50 years later, Blackberry Smoke revisited the song with its original writer and singer, Paul Rodgers, and Mastodon drummer, Brand Daler. Their version is featured on the Bad Company tribute album, Can't Get Enough. From 2025, here's Run With the Pack.

That was Whiskey Town with Excuse Me While I Break My Own Heart Tonight from their 1997 release, Stranger's Almanac. That song also features vocal contributions from Alejandro Escovedo. And Josh Ritter got the set started with Where the Night Goes off his Sermon on the Rocks release from 2015. Up next, it's a song recorded live on January 13th, 1968 at Folsom Prison in California. Red Arnold wrote the song in the 1940s by reworking a ballad by the name of Little Sadie. It tells the story of Willie Lee, who takes cocaine, kills his girlfriend, runs from the law, and winds up with a 99-year prison sentence. Here's Johnny Cash with his cover of Cocaine Blues.

Johnny Cash, that was Cocaine Blues. You're listening to Reelin' in the Years, it's Ryan. Still ahead, new music from a slide guitar master offering the first glimpse of an album that doesn't have a title or even a release date just yet. With this being show 100 for the Featured 5 theme, I'm playing songs that mention that number in the lyrics. This is the fifth of the five songs. John Anderson wrote it about the religious hypocrisy he experienced growing up. He had been taught to expect a clear connection with God, but instead found rules, competition, and institutions. That endless detour became the long-distance runaround of the title. Here's Yes.

from you, baby. Scratching my back. I know you can do it. So, baby, get to it. Ah, you're working with me.

0: That was Mo Froh with Hoe Cake from the group's 2001 debut release, Blackwater. The title refers to a simple skillet-fried cornmeal cake. Tradition says the name came from field workers cooking them over an open fire on the flat blade of a hoe, although historians still debate that part of the story. Also in there, Slim Harpo gave us Baby, Scratch My Back. And we began this final segment with new music from Sonny Landreth. It was Lady on the Rise. And that's the first taste of his new album, which is due out next year. As of now, the album is still untitled, and a release date has not been announced. It's Ryan, and you're listening to Reelin' in the Years. Before we close out the program, just a reminder, the show is always available on demand. 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
1: Was anyone else hear the bottom of the barrel being scraped?
2: It was the bottom of the barrel, and I scraped it, but I didn't care.
0: It's time to close the show with the bottom of the barrel segment. This is where I play a song that barely scraped the bottom of the Hot 100 chart. This week, it's a song that peaked at number 96 in early February of 1969. It was created as the theme for a children's show produced by Hanna-Barbera. The song was officially credited to the show's musical directors, although one of the main costumed performers later claimed that his father actually wrote it on the family piano. Here are the Banana Splits with the Tra-La-La song. Have a great day.

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Hello, everyone, and welcome to MFC. It is our all-independent radio show where we play the best independent music along with artist interviews. And this episode is no exception. We have Karen Waldrop. She's got a brand new song coming out, and I think it just came out. We've got that interview coming up here in just a little bit, and we've got some great independent music for you in the meantime. Getting us started, a song called Overcomplicated by Ludi. Ludiosis. All right, let's keep it rolling. Brandon Miller right here. This song is called More Than a Feeling. It is a foreigner's journey to Boston. Interesting name for it right here.

Shimmer Road for you right there. Their song called Branson Got Sent In, and that's 2 or 3 hours north of where I am right now. Jeremiah Throwbridge in front of that with The Crow Flies Away. We've got time for one more song before we get to our Karen Waldrop interview, so we're going to play it right now. Here is Reuben Wetton, W-H-E-T-T-E-N, his song called Broken Horses, right here on MFZ with Rob Charles.

0: everybody. I am Uncle Rob, and we are here with the Uncle Show, as we do every single week. We've got a great guest, and she is returning. It's been about 3 months or so since she's been on, and we're excited to have her on. She is from Mandeville, Louisiana. She is the Louisiana Diamond. She is from season 25 of The Voice. What can you add to that, Rhino?
1: She's my niece. She's both niece? Our nieces, but she gets all her good looks from my side.
0: Mm-hmm. I highly doubt that, but probably. Karen Walter, how are you doing?
2: I have no idea what y'all talking about. That's okay.
1: We're just making stuff up. We're starting problems. Yeah.
2: I'm so happy to be here. This is the most fun, laid back. I love interviewing with you guys. We have more fun than anybody, and I'm all about it. So I'm happy to be here. Thank you guys for having me.
0: Absolutely. What have you been up to, girl? I mean, it was like in early summer, late spring last time we talked to you. Here we are in September now. I know you've got a lot of things going on. Lay it on us.
2: Yeah, so we have been just releasing a lot of music. As you know, we talked about, we did Keeping the Faith, and we did Good Guy. Then we did Best Friends and Lemon Drops. And then just dropped Just in Case, which is a brand new song from the new record. And then at the same exact time, we've got a music video on Taste of Country that's been people have been voting on, and it's been number one on Taste of Country. So we're just grateful for that. And then I just had a birthday.
0: 24 years old, way to go.
2: You said 24 and I'll roll with it. But yeah, wigging out party. We had a wigging out party. I always wanted to do a wig party. And so I said, you know, if you're coming to my party, you got to wear a wig. So in representation of LSU Tigers.
0: Yes, ma'am.
2: I'm doing the purple, of course, and a yellow dress. So I'm doing the LSU representation. So
0: kind of be like a Mardi Gras party too, though, because that's
2: it, Mardi Gras colors.
0: Got to throw a little green in there.
2: I feel bad for whoever runs into us.
0: throw in some hurricane drinks. Throw in some hand grenades. You've been down to Bourbon Street over at what is the place that does the hand grenades? It's the only place you can find. They're on Bourbon. There's four locations. I can't remember the name of it, but I frequented it a lot when I was there, and I drank quite a bit of those hand grenades. God, I can't remember the name of the place right offhand.
1: That's because they made really good hand grenades. Me, myself.
2: One, baby. You got to have stick to one.
1: I stay on the Pat O'Brien side of the fence. That's how you going to
0: see
1: me.
0: So the hurricane is good on the Pat O'Brien side, but it's like I was always told, don't drink more than two of those hand grenades because it's going to hit you. Well, I did two. I did three. I did four. I did whatever. And so a buddy of mine gave me, like, I can't remember how much it was. He wanted me to buy him a gallon of the mix. So I went after drinking all night, went back to the Marriott, got upstairs, and my wife is like, did you buy the mix for you, buddy? I was like, I forgot. So me and a couple folks went back to buy the mix.
2: It was
0: the same guy that I had been buying the drinks from all night. So when I bought the mix, it was like $100 for the mix, because I think it's like $25 for a quart.
2: Yeah.
0: So dude's like, hey, you want another drink? I was like, I mean, I'm tapped out on money. He's like, you spent enough money here tonight. So he gave me another one, and this one had more Everclear than it had mix. And because he just takes that little gun, he's like, needless to say, before I got back to Canal, it was one of these going on.
2: I bet it was.
0: Yeah, that was a good time for sure. So now you're 24 years old. Do you feel any older?
2: It sounds like you spent a whole week in New Orleans that night.
1: Yeah, he couldn't find his mouth after that. It's like somebody stole it, you know?
0: But you know, you crave Popeye's fried chicken at 2:30 in the morning when you're drunk with hand grenades.
1: Oh, yes.
2: I actually just got back. We went down there in August and played a show for the Royal Sonesta for the Louisiana Tourism Department, and that was a blast. We had so much fun. So yeah, I love going down there. I think it's one of those things where when I go down there, I eat a lot. I eat a lot of shrimp po' boy. I ate shrimp po' boy. I ate oysters. I ate fried shrimp. I ate jambalaya, red beans and rice, crawfish etouffee. I had a whole menu.
0: Did you get any boudin while you were there?
2: You know, I don't really love boudin. That's my one thing. I'm not really into boudin. That's kind of a thing. That's it. But I did the daiquiris to make up for it. So
1: if you got on boudin, you got to do the duck. If you do the duck, that's a whole new animal right there.
0: I've never had the duck, man. I just stick with the pork. Not too spicy. Got a little bit of kick to it. You know, I always thought would be cool is if you took, and they don't make it anymore, but if you took that Cajun rice that Popeyes makes and shoved that into that casing, that would be some great boudin for you right there.
2: Hey, there you go. There you go. And you're representing with the LSU hat today. So
0: yes, yes, ma'am. I am hyped for Lane Kiffin. I mean, I know a lot of people are ticked off because Lane Kiffin is in LSU, good and bad. It doesn't matter. I liked them with Orgeron, go Tigers. I liked them with, you know, Brian Kelly and all of them. So, you know, you got to support the coach. I'm feeling a natty. I don't know if it's going to be this year, but I'm feeling that a national championship coming. I think Lane can bring it home.
2: I love it. Yep. We're all cheering for LSU this year and I love it. Yeah. We had a great time. You know, every time I go down there, I just talk about Louisiana. I got to be on a panel, the same panel as the Lieutenant Governor, Nungesser. And that was really cool talking about media and the pressures of being in the spotlight and the challenges and the, and I talked about expectations, you know, I talked about that's kind of, I think for me, the hardest part about being in the spotlight is people's expectations of you. You know, if you fly in, you know, they just expect you to like fill in all the blanks and you never said that you would do any of those things. So it's like, oh, Karen Waldrop, she left before I got a picture with her. Well, okay. Well, I never said I was taking a picture with you. So I got a picture with her. Well, okay. Well, I, you know,

0: We hear recently in the news, Elon Musk, they're going to it's gonna be called Starbase. I think it is Starbase, Louisiana, that they are SpaceX is gonna be building. So yeah, I guess it can be a little town there around Pecan Island, which is just south from where I was born, in Abbeville over in Vermilion Parish. So that's a big thing for Louisiana as well.
1: Absolutely.
0: You've got a lot of stuff coming up that you're talking about. You're working on an album. When is that album gonna hit? I know you said you've had four releases come off that album. When is the like when can we get the whole thing?
1: Yeah, there's 14 total songs. So in the current day that we're in, we're releasing one song at a time. So just in case, September 18th, and then the next one will be October, and then November, and then December. So when the record comes out, I'm really not sure because I just finished tracking four more. I know that sounds crazy, but I was literally in the studio Monday, tracking more. And so I'm still working on the final four songs on it. And I feel like I'm really proud of this record, No Way Back. It's a very uplifting, inspiring record. Every song kind of has the same idea of like hope, optimism. And interesting, with Dolly Parton just passing, that's the thing that she did right. That's the number one thing she did right. She did a lot of things right, but number one thing she did right was just that consistent hope and optimism in her life and in her heart and the joy and love that she brought to people. And so I'm excited about having a record that's that. I've made a lot of different types of records. Kendall County Road had this very reflective tone to it. And No Way Back is a very positive, feel-good album that's meant to just lift people up.
0: Louisiana Hurricane is still one of my favorites. I just like the energy. I've said it 100 times. I like fast songs, and it definitely delivers on the fastness. Let's get back to Dolly for a second. Did you ever have the privilege of meeting her?
1: I did not. I always wanted to, and I feel like we all felt like we knew Dolly. My house is covered with Dolly Parton decor.
0: I seen your video the other day.
1: I have Dolly Parton decor on my fireplace. I have books. I have coasters. I have her hanging in my bathroom. I have a glam room. I named a glam room after the Kim Kardashian group. They have a glam room, so I made a glam room, and I have her in my glam room. I have her all over my house. I think that's something that whenever I found out, I guess we always knew, everybody knew that the day would come, but I guess it was just a huge shock. I did not, it was such a shock that I had to go fact check it, multiple sources. I was like, okay,
0: I'd
1: there's
0: send it to Rhino, and Rhino's like, I don't think this is real. I said,
1: Yeah.
0: well, this source is not a great source, but I said it is on every news outlet. And
1: Yeah.
0: then he
1: I
0: came back
1: mean,
0: and he was like, yeah, unfortunately it is real.
2: I went straight to friends of mine with the Tennessean and all that immediately, and within 30 seconds I had confirmation. And the reason you actually, you said you never got to meet her, but you kind of did. And she had her superpower was her self-deprecating. She had so many superpowers, but she took things that others would try to turn into ammo against her, and she owned them, flipped them, and made them some of her most powerful weaponry.
1: Yeah.
2: And she was such a brilliant businesswoman. She was like, no kidding, in real life, she's like the most badass auntie. Like, 'cause she's just everything, whether the camera was on or it was not. You're not sure what kind of humor you're gonna get, but everything that's said is gonna be laid out with humor, because when you laugh, you're ready to receive information. That's why preachers and politicians start with a joke. And then she turned right around and she just drops the hammer on you where it's truth with an image, why Jesus used parables and metaphors to communicate. That's the way Old South is. So you actually have that in you yourself. She was Marilyn, and Dolly was the deep South Appalachia Marilyn Monroe. She was the true American treasure. And people think that we lo which we did we did we lost an incredible piece of our reality, that no matter how much you loved her, you still took a little bit of it for granted. But at the same time, she left

0: seeds in every one of you.
1: Yes.
0: She left pieces in all of you guys. And so there's, for me, there's a million of y'all just waiting to start the blossoming. And you're carrying what, who's going to fill their shoes? George Jones, Dolly sang it, everybody. Yeah. Y'all are.
1: You're right about that. And I love that what you said. She planted the seeds in all of us. Mm-hmm. She really did. I mean, I don't know a single specifically female artist that is not affected by Dolly. And that's why, you know, it's been kind of crazy. I was mowing the grass when I found out. I came in and I looked terrible. And I'd just been mowing the grass and sweaty and all that.
2: I seen the video. You didn't look terrible.
1: Thank you. And that was it. I never showered the rest of the day. They kept bringing me on national television outlet after outlet. And I just said, you know what? Whatever. I'm not going to make this about me. I'm going to make it about her. So I have had this hat on for 2 days now, and I'm just focused on just talking about her and not worrying about
2: me. I feel special. You put lipstick on. I've seen you earlier. You're putting lipstick on. I feel we're special, Rhino.
1: Yeah. Today I actually did my makeup, believe it or not. Uh-huh.
0: She led almost everything or ended everything with her laugh that was trademark. Mm-hmm. And you
1: cute
0: got
1: place.
0: Yeah, and that's, you had that, it was a little rasp to it, but it was pure joy. It was the sound of 100 kids singing. It was just the most beautiful thing.
1: That's such a good way to put it.
0: And it was pure joy for absolutely knowing what really matters. And yeah, when she would laugh and then say something a little tongue in cheek and cut those eyes and kind of let it roll out that last little bit of what she was saying, then she'd laugh because she was laughing both at herself and with you. It didn't matter what you was thinking about. It didn't matter what kind of mood you were in. If I could look down and see my own mouth, I'd be laughing and smiling already, and I wasn't expecting to. It was spirit talking to spirit. If you had the goodness in you, she'd wake it up and bring it back to the front.
1: Totally.
2: Mm-hmm. I remember growing up, she had the Dolly Parton show, and I think the channel we watched, it was on Saturdays back in the 70s, and it was like, being you're only 24, you're not aware of that show. But we look forward to it. And you got to see exactly.
1: By the way, I did not turn 24.
0: She's turning 22. Everyone, 22. She's just trying to get into some other places.
2: The point I'm getting at is, you were still too young to see that show. You don't know the show I was talking about. You might have seen it in reruns, but literally, that is exactly what Rhino was saying. I mean, it was all in that 30-minute show, and it was like amazing. We went to Florida in August, and Dolly Parton has another thing that she's doing. It's called like the Pirates Voyage. Mm-hmm. And it's a Dolly Parton company. And my grandson went, and they chose him out of a lot of people in the audience. They chose him to participate in the activities.
1: Right.
2: And they won. You have a blue team, I think, and a red team, I think is what it is. His team won, and you get like a letter from Dolly Parton. And this was before she passed away. He was so excited. He got a letter from Dolly Parton. He was like, I'm like, buddy, that is awesome. And I was like, that is going to be a memory that he is always going to have for her. Absolutely. Even though she wasn't there, he's always going to have that memory.
1: Absolutely. Yeah, absolutely. I'd love to have a little something from her. Yeah, I mean, her little voice and everything. I got her books around here. I mean, I just love her. You know, this one's really cool. It's 100 Remarkable Memories in an Extraordinary Life. And this is a book that's just really cool. Like, you just open it, it kind of shows you the year and what interesting thing happened to her that year. And man, she just did it all. It's just unbelievable what somebody can accomplish in one lifetime of 80 years. It's really unbelievable. She must have worked her tail off like all the time. You know,
2: I've seen an interview. She was like, this is just like a few days or a couple of weeks or whatever before she passed away. I've seen, there was an interview. She's like, I have so many more things that I want to accomplish. And I'm like, you have accomplished more than 90% of the people on the face of this earth will ever even accomplish. But maybe, like I said, maybe she would just work.
0: No,
2: to make it better.
0: It wasn't about the work. She understood three fundamental things. Everything in the cosmic design, divine design, is in threes and fives. Mm-hmm. And the first one, it's real simple. You realize when you finally climb to your very first mountaintop that you thought was your destination, you will realize really quickly that that is not the destination. All you see is more mountaintops, and they go on forever. That's one. Number two, everybody has two lives. You have the one that you're born to, and the second one starts the day that you realize you only live once.
1: Yeah.
0: That kicks off. And then number three, she realized what applies to you directly, Karen, is you're the product. It's not the songs. It's you. It's your heart, your mama, everything that your mama gave you, everything your daddy gave you. You are a one of an 8 billion masterpiece. You are the product. The songs are just very expensive business cards that get people to look in that direction. You are the one that, who is the connection. And when they connect with you, when they see themselves in you, then they're rooting for themselves when they're rooting for you. And when they're doing that, they start opening up to every other business card that you're slinging out there to support that's it.
1: Well put.
0: And that's, she understood that. That's why Dolly had movies. That's why Dolly had truck stops. She had Dollywood. She had, those aren't music. No, because Dolly was the product. And these are all just different mediums to bring people their different roads, pathways, you know, blacktop streets, whatever, they all bringing them to the land, to Dolly, to her spirit. She understood that.
1: Yep. She absolutely did. You're absolutely right about that. And I love what you said about when you get to the top of the mountain and you look up and you realize that you just have a lot more mountains to climb. And I love that. I really appreciate that. I'll never forget that because that's totally true. You know, we, as creators, that's exactly what we do. We get to the top of the mountain, we finish that record or we finish that video or we finish that tour. And then we literally just turn around and look up and we see the next tour, the next year, the next exciting ride of music. And it is a lot, you know, but I love that. I think that's right. It is it's a vocation. It's a calling. And to get to do it is the blessing of a lifetime. And she knew that. And I get that. And I think artists that are doing it, we understand that. And that's what makes us continue to tick. That really is. That's what makes us keep going is the exact thing that you said is, you get to the top of the mountain and you just look at the next one. You don't even really ever kind of look back and go, you know, and Dan and Shay, when I was on The Voice, they were like, hey, that's the thing you know, we wish we would have done better is look back and say, hey, that was really cool. That was a really great climb and celebrate that climb. And I try to do that, but it's tough.
0: You know how you can, the value of that little bit of square footage that you're going to have, cause the mountaintop's only 40 foot by 60 foot. That's why there's only so many people on it, because there's not that much room. But you got 80 miles down the mountain, across the valley, and up the next mountain. So the thing that gives it so much value is who's standing next to you when you're there. Who made the climb with you? Who cried when you cried? Who you patched together when they cried? Who threw both arms around you when you was the only one crying? Who caught you when you fell? Who you got to catch when they fell? All that stuff. That's the meat on the bone. That's really more valuable. And once you do it for a while, you'll be like, we're on top of another rock. But it's who's next to you is that's the real reward. Who's invested in you and you're all bought into them. And you got some amazing people on your team, and you're going to continue to grow that. Plus, you have your family, your friends, the people who've watched you blossom from the seed to the flower to, and you know, so it's, for me, I went through it and I didn't slow my roll. So I would tell you, take a beat. Don't necessarily look behind you. Look to each side of you.
1: I love it.
0: And tell them how proud you are to be there with them, you know.
1: I'll definitely do that with my team. I appreciate that very much. I'll call it 40 by 60.
2: Oh, my goodness. 60.
0: Brought to you by Just In Case. Boom.
2: By the way, when you said Just In Case, he does Moonlight at the Louisiana Diamond Lounge
0: on
2: Friday nights under the name Just In Case.
0: Oh, yeah. Look out.
1: Okay.
2: So, yeah, I mean, like he said, it's all about who's with you. I mean, you could be up there by yourself. It means nothing.
1: Right.
2: You know, I know you've got other things you're working on. You mentioned project you're doing for Christmas.
1: Yeah. Yeah. Every year, this is, I think, our seventh year, believe it or not. No, sixth year. We did it, started in 2020. It's our sixth year. And this year is our lemon drop Christmas. So every year we kind of do a different theme. And this year is Best Friends and Lemon Drop Christmas. And so everything's going to be yellow. We've never done yellow. And every year we do these boxes and they're filled with like really creative Karen Waldrop stuff, lemon candles and lemon hand soaps and lemons, you know.
2: Are you a lemon fan?
1: Yeah, well, I'm a lemon drop. You know, that's my favorite. That's my favorite cocktail. You know, I love the martini with the sugar rim, and I love it with Tito's or ALB vodka. They're both gluten free. And anyway, people have known that about me for years. And so when I wrote Best Friends and Lemon Drops, we thought, you know, well, our Christmas could be a lemon drop Christmas. And so it's a lemon themed Christmas, which is kind of weird and fun and different. And that's what's fun about it. So everything's going to be yellow. My whole living room's going to be decorated yellow, like a Hallmark set. And it's just going to be a fun, lighthearted, feel good holiday vibe.
2: I've never had a lemon drop, but every time my birthday comes around, I love lemon cake. With lemon, lemon cake with lemon frosting.
0: That's the only man I know going to take, say, tie in lemon cake to lemon drop. Lemon drop is a very good drink, and when I've had one.
2: I was talking about lemons, man. You know, I'm just saying lemons in general.
1: Lemon, yes, and lemon drop candy. They have the little lemon drop candies. Have little.
2: Do they taste like lemon heads?
0: That made me feel pretty. I drank mine and felt beautiful.
1: Yeah. So this year is going to be really fun. Just
2: since
1: to do
2: you're
1: that.
2: Making fun of my cake, you're not invited to my party, Rhino.
0: Yes, I will be.
1: Hey, you better be.
0: Yes, I will be. I'll be bringing Popeye.
2: Show up with a 6-foot lemon cake.
0: Yes, I will.
1: Hello, wig.
0: Uh-huh. Oh, well, I can. I'll have a mohawk, Mama, a big yellow one.
1: Okay, mm-hmm. Just like Joe Dirt.
0: Yeah, they'll be like, Lord Jesus, y'all seen the Jehovah's Witness on this porch? Come on, yeah.
2: Come man, on. you were something else, brother. You were a hoot.
0: I'm a hoot. Yeah, I'll be bringing the watchtower in the house. Yes.
2: I know you got to get out of here, Karen. We're pushing up against the end of your time. I want to play a couple of songs. And before we do that, I want people to connect with you. I want you to throw out there. How can they connect with you? Your social medias, where they can get your music, your website, your merch. What Karen Waldrop's one stop shop?
1: KarenWaldrop.com. That is where everything is based out of. That is where the store is. That is where, if you're hanging out at KarenWaldrop.com and you're clicking around, you don't have to worry about being on a fake, you know, impersonator page or anything like that. That's where the social media is hosted. That's where the merch is hosted. That's where the music is hosted. That's where the press is hosted. And I think that's a smart thing for people to just start there, because otherwise, you know, you'd be shocked at how many people are constantly like reaching out, like, I clicked on this. I'm like, why'd you do that? Mm-hmm. You know, the buyer beware on the internet. So yeah, start with KarenWaldrop.com. Drop your email in. That's a great way for us to be able to keep up with you and send you links to our Christmas box or our new video or whatever. So that's what I always encourage people to do.
2: You had touched earlier, you wanted to hit on it. You're doing something in Pennsylvania, in that area of the country. You wanted us to make sure that we brought that up. Tell us what's going on with that.
1: Yeah. So September 12th, there is an event in Pennsylvania, and it is, we're going to do a Dolly tribute, and it's a whole fundraiser event for first responders, and it's going to be a lot of fun. And then there's a gospel show the next day. So I say all of it. It's all at KarenWaldrop.com. People, you know, if you put your email in, you're going to get emails about all this. So that's the best thing you can do.
2: So here at the end of the interview, we're going to play two songs, Best Friends and Lemon Drops. I want a backstory on that song as well as the new one, just in case.
1: Best Friends and Lemon Drops is a story about exactly what you think it is. It's about the friends in your life that are just there for you, ride or die. You know, the ones that are there during the good times, the ones that are there during the tough times, and the ones that are there during the perseverance. And it's, you know, a little strong, a little sweet. It's the metaphor of a friendship. And that's where the song came from. It was a friend of mine out of Pennsylvania, out of Maryland. She and I would always have a little lemon drop together. And she and I wrote that song together. Darcy Morin is her name. And that song has just been so sweet and connecting and very visual and very yellow and bright. And then Just in Case is almost opposite. It's a song about advice. It's a very deep, introspective song about kind of be a good person. You know, it's about be a good person. Do the right thing. Treat people right. Be kind. Be supportive of other people's dreams. Do the right thing. And watch your back just in case. You know, bring an umbrella. You know, keep a baseball bat and jumper cables in the back of your car. Just, mm-hmm.
2: She's packing a Glock, but in her her behind her belt right here, Rhino.
0: Yeah, it's Glock o'clock, and no Glock matter what time o'clock. Of day it is, it's Glock o'clock, baby.
2: They'd be like, Karen, what time is it? It's Glock o'clock.
0: Stop, drop, and roll. Yeah.
2: Karen, thank you so much for hanging out with us, dude. It was fun again. I mean, it's awesome, man.
1: Thank y'all so much, and thanks for keeping it light, and go Tigers!
2: Go Absolutely. Tigers.

Two great songs right there, Karen Waldrop, Just In Case, and before that, Best Friends and Lemon Drops. Always great to have her with Uncle Rhino and I on the Uncle Show. Congratulations on her new single release. That is going to wrap up our number one. We have another interview coming up next hour. You don't want to go away. Getting us up to the top of the hour, Kate Joe. This song is called Ocean Symphony.

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Our number two is underway out of Nashville, Tennessee. She is recently married. That is Isabel Gray with Chasing Cowboys. We've got time for one more song before we get to that Lewis Bryce interview. This song is from a young lady out of Cabot, Arkansas. She's about 20 miles or so from here. This is a great song that got sent in this past week. Madeline's Story right here. It is called Old Soul right here on MFZ with Rob Charles.

0: everyone, and welcome back. This is another installment of our The Uncles Show. I am Uncle Rob. I am in Little Rock, Arkansas. And Uncle Rhino, I don't know if he's ever going to go home, but he's still on the road. What's up, Uncle?
1: Oklahoma City says hello, Bubba. Oklahoma City.
0: Are you not getting tired of Oklahoma yet, bro?
1: Oh, man, I go from Oklahoma City to McAllister to Tulsa. Yeah, I saw miles and miles of Oklahoma.
0: Instead of Texas.
1: Instead of Texas, yes.
0: So we got a guy today that we're learning things about him. He is originally from Sumner, South Carolina. I've been there many times driving my big rig over to Spartanburg and up to North Carolina. You will definitely remember the last name, but we want to make him a household first name, Mr. Lewis Bryce. How are you, man?
2: Oh, man, I am doing fantastic. Just sitting here chilling in my garage and, talking to two wild and crazy guys.
0: I like the studio ambiance in your garage. I mean, you got a very good sound for it being a garage. It's not echoing or anything.
2: No, it's nice. I got a few things hung up in here to kind of, the dampers. Instead of like, wall dampers, I use mounts and stuff like that. So, but I got my studio stuff set up here. Got all my guitars over here. Got a little electric drum kit over here and my studio stuff. I can just plug in and play and do my thing. And
0: well, I'm looking at that's about the coolest looking garage I ever saw.
1: Thanks, literally the garage band sound. Literally.
2: 100%, man. That's what I grew up on, so I might as well keep it true to that.
0: the folks that are listening on the radio, that, but incidentally, this show is going out over 80 something radio stations a week. The folks that are listening on the radio, y'all got to go check out the video on the YouTube channel, Uncle Rhino's YouTube channel. That garage has got it going on, man. What's going on back there? You've got some turkeys. You're an avid hunter.
2: Yeah, I love hunting. I grew up hunting, and I grew up really hunting just white-tailed deer and then and dove, and but then as I moved up to Nashville some years ago, I finally got and we grew up. We did a camper trip in North Myrtle Beach for years, and we did we went duck hunting, but we were on in North Myrtle Beach on the and around Little River, South Carolina, and so we were. The ducks weren't really flying. We just wanted to go sit out there and go camping for 3 days and just be away from everybody because we get on our boats and go way up in there. So we grew up doing that. And when I got to Nashville, I actually started shooting some more ducks. I had some really good duck hunting. And I got into turkey hunting a couple of years ago. My very first time was 2 or 3 years ago. And this one right here came out here right behind me. And this first time I went by myself and called the turkey out. Bam, knocked him down, got him out there, and I didn't really know what to do with it, whether to get him mounted or just, I was like, I'm going to get the turkey breast out, so I flayed it all up, got the turkey breast out, and you're supposed to keep the legs and the beard, so I cut all that stuff up and took it off, and I took the rest of the body and put it in our little coyote ditch, and then I took it to the guy, and he was like, hey, man, and when I called my brother, I said, hey, dude, just shot this turkey, da-da-da-da. It had two beards on it. He was like, what do you mean two beards? He was like, I said, yeah, it's like a double bearded, it's just two different beards. He's like, dude, a double bearded turkey is like shooting a 15 point whitetail buck. And I said, what'd you do with it? I was like, well, I just threw it away. I just kind of cut the beard and stuff. He's like, dude.
0: Bro, you just killed $1 million turkey. That was a prize right there.
2: Yeah, man. So, man, we ended up getting the parts of him. I went back to the found him the next morning. We got them all put back together and sent him to the taxidermist. And we call him Frankenstein's because he pieced him back together, made a cool little mount for him. But yeah, I got that. I got a pheasant back there. I got some ducks. I got some ducks coming in. There's a couple of deer over there that I kind of grew up shooting around. And I got a picture of me and my brother back there somewhere. You can see us drinking a beer. That's pretty fun. Yeah, I got my wife over here somewhere and a little kid. And
0: if you like duck hunting, I'm in Little Rock, Arkansas. There's a duck capital of the world is at Stuttgart, Arkansas, and it's 50 miles from here. I mean, I'm telling you, you get world class athletes and superstars coming and duck hunting there every year. You need to come check that out. It's on the prairie. It's old rice fields. Mm-hmm. It's duck and rice capital of the world. Those ducks eat that place up.
2: I've heard the clouds stay dark during duck season because there's so many ducks flying over.
0: I could vouch for that. Here the last few years, it hasn't been as cold as normal, so the ducks have kind of been down a little bit. Besides that, man, what do you like to do in Nashville? I mean, I know your brother is Lee Bryce.
2: Yeah.
0: You get to hang out with your brother much at all, or is he busy all the time?
2: Man, he's busy all the time. I'm busy all the time. I see him more on the road than I do at home, because we're at home. We're both wide open. You know, he's got to finish up his record and stuff like that. But I'm working on my music as well. And I see him in the studio, because him and I work together in the studio whenever we're producing my music. But other than that, man, I mean, I'm home, and I'm writing about every other day of the week when I'm home, and then I'm on the road about every other weekend. So we stay pretty busy. And when I am home, most of my time is spent with my little girl and my beautiful wife. And so I try to get as much time as I can with my little girls. And Raylan, she's 2 years old, and we took her to get her 2-year-old checkup the other day, right? And so she was 83% tall on her weight. You know, that's pretty good. Daughter said, but all, the height wise, she's literally off the charts. I said, what do you mean? It was like, she's like tall, like off the charts tall. And so she was like in her 110th percentile of her height. So I was like, she's going to be tall. So we're excited about that. It's pretty fun.
0: You play basketball?
2: Yes. Well, volleyball. My wife loves volleyball. She played volleyball back in college. And so I really do think the volleyball thing is going to happen with her. But also, see, with that height, you know, she's going to be, I think she's going to be a really good golfer, because I was about to say on my spare time when I don't have anything else going on, I love golfing. So I'll go try and hit the golf ball around a little bit, but it's the most aggravating game. It's addictive as well. So, but when I get time, I love doing it.
0: I'm not partial to LSU. Yes, I am. But if your daughter is good, I will encourage her to go to the Louisiana State University down in Baton Rouge and get a good education while she plays her sport.
2: Well, we'll see about that. I'm a big Clemson fan, so I might have to. I'm for the real Death Valley out there in Clemson.
0: Oh, now we're not going to get into all that. I think the last time that national championship was played, I think LSU just scored again.
2: Yeah,
0: I think Joe Burrow's put it on them.
2: But he did. I ain't gonna lie. I was actually at that game, and my dad and my brother, we went to that game, and that was a fun game. And I was like, oh man, Joe Burrow. I just wanted to just like.
0: I never got to watch the game. I was on the road driving an 18-wheeler at the time, so I'm listening to it on the radio. It's fading in, fading out, and I'm like, you're killing me here, man. I mean, I can't see the game. Can't listen to it.
2: Joe Burrow just dog-walked us, man. He had a really good game. He smashed us, so it's okay. It's okay.
0: That whole year, man, he had a wonderful, wonderful year. You say you're on tour. You're on tour with your brother, or you're on tour with another actor?
2: Man, I've just been doing shows by myself. I had earlier this year, I had about 2 or 3 weekends on my brother's tour, the Me and My Guitar tour. He does a little acoustic tour at the beginning of the year. So I got a few weekends out with him for there. And then I've been doing just a bunch of my own shows, and I've been hitting a couple festivals. Last weekend, I was with Madison, Wisconsin for the Brockfest. And we played a couple other venues around the area after that. Man, I was in Dewey Beach earlier this year. A couple weeks ago, I was in Texas. A couple weeks ago, I was at Key West Songwriters Festival. I got Crisfield, Maryland coming up in a couple weekends, and I got a show with Nico Moon. And speaking of Arkansas, I don't know where. I think like
0: Siloam Springs around Fayetteville.
2: I'm going to be there July 4th. So
0: that's going to be awesome right there for the 4th of July celebration.
2: Yeah, man. So we'll be there. We'll be there. I think we're playing like a festival or something like that. I hope that works in timeline. But
0: the Oklahoma border. There's the river. The east side is Siloam Springs, Arkansas. The west side is West Siloam Springs, Oklahoma. I think it's the Arkansas River, maybe, or there's a river that kind of cuts in half there.
2: Oh, cool. Well, yeah, I think it's gonna be pretty fun. Where should I fly into?
0: I would say probably Fayetteville. Okay. Fayetteville's a bigger airport. If you fly into Little Rock, you're still gonna have a 3-hour drive.
2: Okay. I'll try to get as close as we can.
0: You could fly into Fayetteville Regional.
2: Yeah.
0: Maybe Tulsa. Tulsa would probably be closer than Little Rock.
2: Well, good to know. I appreciate that.
0: Absolutely.
2: That.
0: I'm giving you Arkansas State Tourism Transportation information today on the Uncle Show.
2: Yeah, are you trying to be a tour manager or something like that? I was picking, man.
0: Well, you know, if I still was able to drive, I'd drive your bus. I'd drive your truck around. I mean, I've had a lot of artists that I've supported over the last 11 years. They're like, they know that I'm no longer able to walk. I can't drive anymore, so it's like, right. Man, it's just too bad you can't walk, man. I'm finally making it, and I needed a bus driver. I was like, man, I'd be more than happy to get out there and do it.
2: Yeah, well, I get it. It's a fun time being out there. All right? But we got a pretty decently busy summer. I got a few more weekends kind of coming in right now. I do have another weekend, and I have another weekend with my brother, full band weekend, I think in August, I believe, and then something else a little later. And then we're keeping shows alive. And this year, I'm really focusing on putting out a lot of music. Like I said, we put out NASCAR Fast a couple months ago, and it's doing great. It's been rocking and rolling, man. It's done everything I thought I wanted to do, because we, you know, last year we put out that's 2 years ago, we put a full length record out, and then last year we went to radio with a new song called She Loves My Country, and it did great. It went like number two on independent country music charts, and also like on the mainstream, it went up into the 50s. And so, yeah, as an independent artist, you know, we funded ourselves, we did it ourselves, and it got up there. And so that was one of our highest charting songs, and we did a really good job with it. But the only downside for me as being an independent artist, you know, with us owning my masters and stuff like that, we make our money, you know, or at least money that goes back into the business on streaming. And streaming is kind of our game. And so when you only put out one song in 1 year, it does mess things up with your follower. Your followers, they the algorithms, whatever that is in there. But you know, I kind of lost some followers like that because I wasn't putting music out consistently. So I'm switching it up this year. I'm putting a lot of music out this year. I've already put out NASCAR Fast. I got out a song, Love Right, is out right now, and it's such a cool one, man. It's a really fun story song about, well, you know, I think everybody's been in a position of where you're kind of in a relationship. You're not in love, and then you maybe start, you leave each other because you're not in love, but you keep coming back because you make love real good. You know what I'm saying?
0: That is a nice way to put it for our G-rated show.
2: Exactly. And so it's a song called Love Right. And I feel like people have been in that situation or will go through that situation at some point. That's when, you know, and that's what country music is about, is to let people know that they're not alone. People's been through that situation, or else I wouldn't be able to write the song about it. And so, but that song's great. It's crushing right now. And we got another song coming out directly here in the next few weeks called Dying to Dance. And we're just moving right along. I'm about to go in the studio here in the next week or so, and we're about to cut I think about another 7 songs, and I'm gonna keep this year rolling in the next year, and we're gonna end up adding into hopefully next year like a double EP, or like a, if that's a thing, or maybe one EP stacked, you know, behind another one, or maybe a full-length record, who knows.
0: Is Rachel responsible for putting the music out to the radios?
2: No, she's not, but she's great. But she can reach out to radio stations and put stuff out there. We generally have a radio team that we.
0: I would love to get on that distribution list for your radio team to send us everything that you get, man. Again, like Rhino said at the top of the interview, your tribe now. We like to share the wealth around and let people hear our artists.
2: Yeah, I can tell you right now, yes, Rachel could send you all the music that that I have coming out. I'll make sure whenever we get done here, you're going to have all the music, especially the new one we got out, NASCAR Fast, and you'll have Dying to Dance here very shortly. So,
0: well, normally at the end of the show, we play one song. I may want to play them both, of that love song you were talking about, as well as NASCAR Fast. Ooh. May throw both of them there at the end of the show and give people a good taste of what you got. If I go to, let's just say I go to your show in Siloam Springs, mm-hmm. You got a merch table, you got a meet and greet type situation, or?
2: Yeah, man, I'll have my merch table there. I got t-shirts, hats, I got some keychains. I have a few other little surprises there. I also got vinyls. I carry around my vinyls for my record, the first big record we put out. And I have some CDs out there as well. But also, you know, you can get some stuff offline. But most of my merch kind of I sell it when I'm on the road. And so, but also, I might have a meet and greet. I generally, honestly, as soon as my show's over, 9 times out of 10, I go to the merch table as soon as I'm done. I go hang out there for however long. So
0: there's your meet and greet.
2: That's my meet and greet. So, and that's kind of what it is for me. And I like getting people back there to the merch table, but I just love meeting everybody. So, you know, sometimes the shows will set up a meet and greet that they want me to do, and I'll do that. But I for this, we don't have anything set up yet for a meet and greet. I think we're going to talk about it, but I'll probably end up going back to the merch table as soon as my show is over. So if we're around, if y'all are around, come on out. Let's come say hey.
0: Say, hey, you remember the interview we did last month, man?
2: Yeah.
0: I'm here. What's up, man?
2: Come on with it, man. Come on.
0: We kind of got a little ahead of ourselves. What made you want to do music? I mean, I don't know what made you or your brother want to do music. I may be the same reason, What kind of got you into that? This is, you know what? I don't want to be no cook. I don't want to be no construction worker. I want to be a musician.
2: It's kind of in that world, honestly. You know, besides the fact that we grew up in a very musical family, my mom and all of her sisters sang growing up. They sang since they were kids. They sang in church all around, you know, Southeast, stuff like that. And my mom's three oldest sisters, Aunt Henrietta, Aunt Judy, and Aunt Loree, they actually sang enough to where they were the oldest ones. They sang enough, and they actually came to Nashville years ago from Sumter and went on Music Row and recorded a little five or six song little gospel EP on vinyl. And so they recorded here in Nashville and brought it back to the South Carolina. They went around, they gave it out to church and stuff like that. But their group was called the Lewis Sisters. So my mom's maiden name is my first name. And so that's pretty little fun fact. But then
0: we're cool the way they did that.
2: Yeah, man, it was cool. So, man, that named me. I have a full family name. My first name is my mom's maiden name. My middle name is my granddad's middle name. And my last name is my dad's last name. So, but when my dad met my mom and all her sisters, they taught him how to sing. I mean, he didn't naturally grow up singing a lot, but man, he's one of the best singers out there. I mean, he can rattle the walls of bass and go straight to falsetto, you know, in a smooth transition. So that's a crazy. So, and he's a natural bass singer. And so in the quartets he's in, he generally sings a bass and whatnot. So
0: when you guys are doing Thanksgiving or Christmas and Lee's there, your parents are there, mm-hmm. you ever did just let's sing together? Or is it some of the furthest thing from y'all mind?
2: No, we do sometimes. Yeah, because we grew up singing. We'll sing some hymns and stuff like that. The main time we do that is whenever we have our Thanksgiving on my mama's side of the family with her and all the sisters. And, you know, we're kind of getting up in the years now. Not everybody can make it on these. We don't really go there quite as much these days. But when we did grow up like that, it would be all the whole family, because everybody in the family, we just love singing. And so they were just, you know, all the sisters would be in there kind of leading it, and they would just sing all the gospel hymns. And it'd be fun, because Aunt Henrietta was the oldest sister, and she played the keys. But she was literally, she led everybody. She was like leading the choir, playing one right here. All right, now, y'all don't be shy. Don't be shy, y'all. Let's sing it now. So
0: I remember that, like when I was younger, we would all gather at this one man's house in Louisiana, and there'd be literally 100 to 200 people there. Christmas, Thanksgiving, everything. And I have in my family background, I have some Cajun Cajun legend musicians in the family. And that whole group over there had, they all knew how to play either the accordion, the guitar, the triangle, the drums, whatever. Every single get together, they'd always be playing Cajun music. The band would just kind of ragtag kind of, they didn't belong to that band, but they kind of formed it for that little day. And I thought I was somebody playing the triangle one day. I was like, I am the triangle man. I was up there thinking I was the man.
2: The triangle man, that's a hard position to play, because, I mean, if you hit it wrong at the wrong time and everybody hears it, it stands out. It's kind of like playing bass, you know?
0: I was too young, so I probably sucked pretty bad. I mean, I was like 7 or 8 years old. I don't think I was a natural, else they would probably took me on the road and wanted me to be their triangle man or the washboard. They had all of it, man. The washboard, what now?
2: It was like Will Ferrell and the cowbell. I got a feeling.
0: Yes. I mean, I could probably play cowbell. I mean, that would have been pretty easy. I think I'm on the, what is that song? Mississippi Queen by Mountain.
2: Yeah, right. Yeah.
0: So, do you play covers when you're on the road, or you try to stick to originals?
2: Been a really stickler my whole career for sticking to originals, really, and so that's can be kind of like a, you know, thing. And now I do play covers because I to kind of get me going and playing in bars and stuff, I had to learn you know, a certain amount of covers. I mean, I think when I first started, when I decided to start doing music, I stopped doing everything else. If I'm gonna pay my bills and do music, you know, if I really want to do music for a living, I got to do that. So I quit doing bartending. I quit doing work with my dad. I learned 25 cover songs, and then the rest of them, you know, I was just playing a lot of my original stuff. And so I learned about 25 cover songs. I haven't learned many cover songs since then, just because I've always written all my own stuff, and I've built my career now around to where, you know, if you get a Lewis Bryce show, you're not going to hear, you know, 45 minutes of covers and then 15 minutes of originals.
0: Two of your originals, yeah.
2: You're going to hear... pretty much basically the whole set. I might throw one cover in there. It depends on how I'm feeling with the crowd. But generally, it's just all my original stuff, just because, I mean, I didn't get into, I mean, I respect all the other people's music, but again, it, like, you know, I think I made a deal with all them. If they don't play my music, I won't play theirs.
0: Do you I totally had a brain part right there.
2: Yeah.
0: I had a question and then I totally lost it. We're gonna edit that part out.
2: Okay. But yeah, I was just saying, like, you know, for them, you know, I respect the covers and stuff like that, because I mean, you, whenever you do learn covers, you learn all kind of different stuff about music. You have different styles of music, and you know, when I do that, but again, it's just like, you know, I'm here to play my music. The other music that already hits, they've been played, and mm-hmm. I think people, you know, and for me, you know, and that's the difference between me, what I do. That's another reason why I didn't. In Nashville, I didn't really play the Broadway shows very much. I never played downtown on Broadway. I would go down to Key West instead, because I could go down there and play all my original music, you know. And so,
0: I do hear that a lot of the musicians that play on Broadway in Third and Lindsay area, they like to hear the classics. They like to hear covers. Mm-hmm. They want to hear Bon Jovi. They want to hear Freebird. Let's play some Freebird.
2: No, that's a real thing, and it's so and I'm totally fine with that, because there's some crazy good players, and it's a really beautiful thing to go down there and watch, you know, how they really do this music so well, and everybody's got their own styles and genres of way to do it. But again, I'm not a jukebox, really. You know, I know a lot of music, but I haven't really learned how to play a lot of other people's music, just because I really believe in my music, and I feel like my music can hang out there. And yeah, it's nothing against any other music. I mean, I'm a big fan of, like, I'm a big rocker. I love like late 90s rock and 2000s rock. Like, Fuel is one of my favorite bands ever. That's one of my big inspirations, musically wise, anyway. Just, you know, stuff, because I'm pretty high strung when I get on stage, and I love the rock and roll kind of there. I'm rock and roll in my soul, but country in my bones, you know.
0: So your genre, for someone who doesn't know, not refreshed or up on your music, is it modern country, or do you have some southern rock style? What is?
2: Yeah, it's got a little southern rock, definitely southern rock influence. It's kind of where my grit kind of comes from. I'm from South Carolina, and that sound, you know, kind of has like a, you know, a gospely, bluesy, swampy kind of thing to it. And so that's kind of right where I fit. And when I lived down in Charleston, South Carolina for like 5 years, I was bartending and going to school down there, but I really got my fingers into rock and roll, what I was saying a minute ago. And so that really kind of brought the edge that I was always loving, because, you know, growing up, we listened to a lot of you know, quartets, gospel quartet music growing up, and then we got into country music. And that's back whenever, you know, it was like Randy Travis, Travis Tritt, and then you had, you know, your greats, but Alan Jackson, George Strait, and then Garth Brooks as well. And so whenever Garth Brooks came on the scene, like, I just loved that big sound, you know. And I feel like, so whenever Garth Brooks came on the scene, like, I just loved.

0: But now, you know, as I get further along in my career, like I love the songwriter side of it. I'm as much as a songwriter as I am an artist, you know, now. And so, but I mean, I have such a love for the artistry. Like, I love being on stage. I love performing so much. Like, that's my treat. You know, all the other work that nobody really sees is like the, you know, 15, 18 hour van rides and vibe drives and the late nights and the first flights out and the last
1: drinking Red Bull at 3 a.m.
0: Red Bull and anything else to get you going, keep you going. But it's just but also just the thought process as an independent artist. This is my business, so I run the whole business, and so I always got to think about, you know, with releases and stuff like that. All right, How many weeks ahead do we got to do this? What do we have to do? We got to put this in the system. We got to put this through Ingrooves and this, that, and the other promotion. You got to think about that. Then, but also even making the music, we got to set up a date for the studio. Or do you want to go in the studio? Do you want to farm it out? It's just a lot of thoughts. And then, you know, there's so many different hands. Good thing is, I'm very ADD, so I feel like if my mind gets swap around a bunch of different places, I can handle it, just because I'm okay with switching subjects. And and sometimes I got to kind of slow that down and really kind of say, hey, stop, focus here for a second. Don't see a squirrel. Go on. So.
1: I'm not trying to hog the interview, Ryan. You want to get in there?
2: No, man. There's so many points. I had some stuff to contribute to, but at this point, the train's passed, so I'll just keep chugging until we wrap it up.
1: Well, you got to interrupt me, man. You got to be like, hey.
2: No, I ain't gonna do that, Bubba. No.
1: You got to lift that hand up.
2: I'm enjoying listening to y'all visit. There's so many points what you were talking about, Lewis. Part of the reason that you learn covers is the old military, and it's very accurate. It's actually, you got to learn how to follow before you can learn how to lead. Mm-hmm. And a lot of everybody that you ever had that was old music, at one point, they were actually the trailblazers. Yep. So at your highest point, and every artist from Cody Johnson right now or Zach Top, they're all standing on the shoulders of those people who came forward. And yep, the goal is to strengthen yourself up by truly knowing the spirit and the bolts and the blood inside what they did. Mm-hmm. And then continuing your version that's uniquely you, that only God gave you. He didn't give it anyone else. And you take that, but you keep it going by, you reach backwards and then you reach forwards. And mm-hmm. It's the whole, that both are so important. And the covers, for me personally, and this is just for me, I love a cover when it's remade, not repeated. And okay, That's what gets on my nerves. Yeah. God bless him. I'm not going to say the artist's name, but Red Red Wine made me want to jump out of a first floor window when I heard it. That was one of the worst country songs I'd heard in life. Oh. And then UB40 took it and made it sweep the planet, because they took an old country song that made me want to just have a moment, and they took that country song and put a reggae groove to it.
0: Yep.
2: And swept the planet.
0: That was a big one.
2: These are the things that I'm talking about, because one of the things as a creator doesn't mean you only have to create the lyric. It means you can take a song and give it life again. Mm-hmm. It's like West Coast Choppers. You take that old vehicle that was beautiful when it came, but now we're fixing to drop it and we're gonna lift it.
1: You're fixing to pimp my ride.
0: Yeah,
2: dude. And that's, I know on so many fronts, that's one of the greatest ways to say I love you and I appreciate you to the dreamers and the artists who came before you. Mm-hmm. And the generations of listeners. Like, I heard the original Sweet Child of Mine because that's my generation, okay? But then I heard an incredibly talented EDM master in the UK come out with a version of it that kept it so true and then elevated it to a whole nother level, sonically, everything. But they were so respectful to what they were working with, but they came in and lent their artistry. So covers are very powerful. Mm-hmm. And one of the things that when you crush them with what they thought they knew, okay, you're teaching them something new. Mm-hmm. And it's still something they're familiar with enough that they can sing along. And now you got them because they see you and they

0: see themselves when they look at you, and they're rooting for themselves when they root for you. And y'all are all partying on this thing together. And it doesn't matter if it's Tootsie's or is Legend still there?
1: Oh yeah, it is.
0: Okay. Well, that's but yeah. So if Legends was there, I used to play the Ryman. I never played. I would get asked to get up, and I would play the small stages sometimes, you know, on Lower Broad. But my big thing was the Wild Horse Saloon, which is not there anymore. I understand.
1: It's Luke Combs. That's Category 10 now.
0: Okay. And so you had that place, mm-hmm. and a lot of us of my generation, that was the biggest place in Nashville. So a lot of us would go rock that girl. And Abel Kane was the rock band that was me. And so we were all real popular in all of that back then. And we toured with Shinedown and Fuel and Open for all those guys. But we would break out the banjos and the mandolins, and we would just spike the floor till we got tired. I mean, but there's something really cool when you go in and you take some of these country songs and you add a whole new technological capability to them. You play with the meters, you turn them into great big sing-alongs, you know. And the people want something that is familiar but fresh. Yep. Then you do that for a little while, and then you flip the script on them, because now they're really looking at you because you have the same appreciation. You're not mimicking. You are recreating, and they're looking at you. Now you start throwing yours out there, and that becomes their new favorites, because you already have the same commonality of the other stuff that y'all have in common, that y'all have respect and love for. So all of that to be said, it's not just a simple thing about doing covers, but I would rather not cover. I would rather recreate. And
1: I agree.
0: And that's for your vibe and for your style. If I was your, which my first name's Uncle, so if I was there and we were working on some stage stuff, or we were talking about a set list, I would pull some stuff out that might even be older than what you were familiar with, but I would go, but see this thing right here? Let's use this effect right here. Let's use these pedals right here. Give it straight eights, and then let's break it out in this big halftime thing in the chorus. I mean, there's all these cool ways to take something. Mama tried. Everybody right now, the young generation, they make me smile to myself because they're all excited when they take Folsom Prison Blues and do a rock version of it. And I'm like, if you go back to 03, 04, Abel Kane did the same thing White Zombie started doing later. We were doing, it was Van Halen meets White Zombie, and we did, it was like punk. It was so fast. And I would take multiple harp solos in the middle of it and just rip the place up with it, with the harmonica, and my guys would be cutting heads back and forth up on the stage. And our goal was to make Johnny smile. And everybody who loved Johnny's music was like, yeah, because rockers love Johnny Cash.
2: Absolutely. Y'all probably look like a bunch of monkeys on speed up there.
0: No, bro. We were rockers. I mean, we weren't the wannabes. We were the here it is. Mm-hmm. And the three of us stepped forward. When you got the band leader for Shakira and Barry White on bass, you got the band leader for Stevie Nicks on lead guitar, and you got me with a custom made mic stand because I broke five of them in a row on Okay, there's a reason for that, you know. And so it was all pure power, all pure emotion, all pure energy, all pure joy, and we left it all on the deck, you know. But when you're ripping and you're screaming and you're roaring, you got to bring it down at one point to let everything catch its breath so you can build up for the next one, right?
1: Mm-hmm. Dynamic.
0: Well, that's where you just strip it down to just you and an acoustic, and you take something simple like Kansas Wayward Son. Boom. Stopping at Butt Weapons R Us. Have a nice day. That's it. You just stand out there, just simple, just you and a guitar.
1: Mm-hmm.
0: And then a couple of you guys sling theirs on their back and just come in and just bring their spirit and their voice, and they come get on that same mic with you so they can see you. No lights, no fireballs. Just that's real rock.
1: That is.
0: Then coming out of that, buddy, grab the ceiling and spike the floor with it till you head out the door.
1: Heck yeah, man! I love that. That's how rock and roll storybook's written right there.
0: Yeah, that's well, we lived it, and that's the thing is when I get with you guys, I call you my pups, but it ain't like that. Y'all all grown, y'all strong, y'all powerful in your own. But when I'm telling you stuff like that, it's like we got some cool tricks up our sleeve that still ain't everybody figured out yet. And so anytime that we can get in and talk shop and throw little cool ideas together to make the crowd go home going, could you believe, fill in the blank, you know, anytime we can do that, that's remarkable. And they go home with it. And you were you said it right when you were talking about don't do a meet and greet in another place. Do a meet and greet where you have your merch table set up and they're going to have a piece of your heart. And you're going to get a piece of theirs. Each of you are going to take it with you when you go. And they're going to leave. They're going to have an opportunity once they get to know you. They're going to have an opportunity to support you right there on the spot. And now that they take a piece of your flag home and they get to show you off.
1: Yeah, man. And that's mainly why I do that, why I go back there. Because, I mean, I know at least it gives them an opportunity to see my stuff. But, you know, it's a little piece of me that, you know, that I'm always trying to give out. And so, but I think the... I like the personability. Like whenever I go back there, because I mean, there's nothing in between us. I mean, I'm there, I'm shaking hands, hugging necks, and you know, taking pictures, and just it's just that physical connection, you know, face to face, hand to hand. It you can't really beat it, you know.
2: We preach that face to face connection a lot.
0: Yes. Mm-hmm. Here's a good trick for when you're on the road. Don't tell anybody. It'll just be our secret.
1: All right.
0: That's okay. Don't tell nobody. But you know how the people, especially the big heavies, you know, the 150, 180K a night open, the headliners?
1: Yeah. Well,
0: they've got these crews that come in with these merch tables that are all LED, snap together, you know, composite, whatever, looks fancy, you know. That's cool. When you can't, I just had this talk with a couple of artists I'm producing today. When you can't out high tech them, you out low tech them. And so what you do is you guys can go in there and build panels like 8 foot tall by 2 foot panels. Yeah. Like we did out of chicken wire. Chicken wire panels, and then run black PVC pipe for your piping. And then all the walls are made out of our
1: equipment,
0: your banner. Your banner is your wall, right? And your pipe that's all numbered, it snaps together real fast. Here's the fun part. We took throw rugs and we shag carpet. It's like from the 70s. We turned the inside of the booth. It was huge. You know, only one way in and only one way out. You didn't go back and forth. And so we made it like my grandmother's living room. And so you'd walk in one side and go through. We had the old TV with the rabbit ears.
1: Yeah, yeah. Had
0: the old retro style couch from the 70s and the stuff all sitting in there. And so we're all sitting around in the living room and people are walking through this 70s, like real gaudy old, you know, slash old.
1: Yeah.
0: You know, living room.
1: I get it. I can see it now.
0: As you're walking through, the TV has got your B-roll footage that your girl, whoever, they've been running through cell phones now. You can do it. You're getting all this cool footage from y'all on the bus, backstage, clowning, getting ready, doing makeup before an interview, all this stuff you got to do. All that's put on there like 6 or 8 hours straight, and it gets put on a loop, and it's just running on that old rabbit ears TV. So they seeing all the behind the scenes while they're standing there.
1: Yeah, that's awesome.
0: Then it's running your playlist with that visual going inside, but the music's down low enough so they can talk to you.
1: Right.
0: And then you paint everything black. When you come in, it could be black cardboard, you know, the big sheets when they come in, and you have silver Sharpies laying on the coffee table. When they come in, they're always going to want you to sign something. Mm-hmm. But before they leave, you tell them, I meant to ask you, I want your autograph. Tell me the town and give me your signature. I want to know who you are and where you're from. I want your autograph. Now y'all are connected.
1: That's great, man.
2: You flipped the script on them.
1: Yeah, man.
0: Well, this is Lewis. This is Lewis in the house. This is what Lewis goes out. Lewis is the king of the stage. He's going out there to set the tempo and the tone. And you do that from the furthest seat in the arena. You don't do it from the stage. If you can grab them way in the back, way up top, I used to sneak in during sound check when the headliner was going, and I'd go lay on the floor all over the room, out everywhere. They'd leave me alone, and I would write down, I had a little pad, and I'd write down seat numbers. Okay, and I'd go on down, and they were everywhere, farthest points, everywhere. Well, get up there, we do a few songs, and I'd say, man, it's good to be here in, you know, Canton, Akron, Ohio. It's good to be wherever. You know, it's good to be here. Man, I love this room. You know, it's great. You know, I was sitting in seat E114, and somebody would start hollering. You know, hey, that actually sounds good from there, don't it? I was sitting there during sound check. Isn't that cool?
1: That's cool.
0: They're like, whoa! And then you go, yeah. And you know what else was cool? When I was sitting in G411 over here, that was cool too. And, oh, blah, blah, blah, blah. That's and pretty I cool. I mentioned 10, about 5 or 6 of the seats around there. And then I say, well, you know, thank everybody for being there. And you get ready to kick it off. The band's already running with the tempo, waiting for me to climb on. Right before I turn to do it, I go, oh, by the way, if I called your seat, look under your seat. I left something for you. I had all this stuff duct taped in those big envelopes up under the seat. And so, dude, everybody, they thought I might have just forgot one. Everybody in there was looking under their seat.
1: Yeah, right. That's one way to get your attention, I can promise you.
0: Well, those who hollered were at the furthest star points. And when you make them part of the show right where you're standing, you're going to catch everybody that's in between you in the crossfire.
1: Oh, see, absolutely.
0: They're all in. And it's your house. You driving it now. For tonight, this is my house. Thank you for coming to my house.
1: Man, that's beautiful, dude. That's great. That's awesome. Thank you for that.
2: We're at a point where we want to know what's coming up. We're in the later part of June now. Mm-hmm. Besides that show at July 4th in Siloam Springs, what do you got planned for the rest of the summer?
1: Oh, rest of the summer, I got a weekend coming up in a few weeks with my brother. We got a full band. I got the full band going out. I think the end of July, I think we're going up around the Midwest. And then I got another acoustic run with him. I think right late October, maybe August, September. I can't remember, but I think we're going out to like almost like the West. We're going to like Montana or something like that. So we'll be way out there. I got a show up in Erie, Pennsylvania coming up here in July. We're kind of all over the place. I got a couple of private things in between there, but I'm really going to be in the studio a lot, really working on this here record, this new music coming out. Because like I said, we have Dying to Dance coming out in a few weeks. Love Right's doing pretty good right now. My goal is to keep the music coming every about 4 to 6 weeks. And so I got to get cooking on this here the next couple songs. I got to get them out the oven.
2: So if I've got a venue, a club, a bar, whatever, and I'm living in Pittsburgh, Kansas, how can I get you booked? Where do I go to get you booked to come over?
1: You can go to my social medias and send me a message directly. I do check all my stuff. Or you can go, my man, if you go to my webpage, go to lewisprice.com, and that has my booking agent on there, and that you can go through him, through Kincaid Entertainment. Or just hit me up directly on any one of my social media pages. And I generally see all that. But easy enough just to go to my webpage and fire off an email to Kincaid.
2: That is spelled LEWISBRICE.com, lewisbrice.com. They can get your merch, they can get your music, they can get everything on there.
1: Oh, man, you can get my merch, you can get my music. It'll take you to all of my social media pages. It'll take you to all my YouTubes. It'll take you, man, it's got my schedule. It's got all the shows I got lined up and where I'm going to be. It's got a couple just cool inside information here and there. And it's also got all the contacts that you need to get me booked if you need to do that.
2: And, folks, he just gave you a hint there. If you send a message, he's getting it. He's going to see it. So if you want to get a hold of Lewis, man, I seen your show the other night. Great show. I'm sure he would love to hear that.
1: Absolutely. I love getting the responses back, because, you know, I got to make sure my show still stays on par. But I do get a lot of compliments sometimes, because it's really fun going out there. And once they figure out who I am, they're like, wow, like, yeah, you really got something going on there. It's like, I got a really fun sound. It's like I said, Southern Rocky, but it kind of expands up and down. It's kind of like a good storybook during my set. But it always ends with a bang. And we got a lot of high energy tempo stuff, and I just love singing. And my band, I got a killer band whenever they're with me, and so our show is full of fireworks. It's a really good show.
2: So I'm gonna play both of those songs before I get those two songs on. Rhino, you got anything in closing, my man?
0: No, I enjoy your music. I enjoy your spirit, and I'm really excited to watch you grow. I mean, I almost said I want to see what you're gonna do, but I already know. I ain't going to tell it, but I already know, and I'm going to enjoy just sitting back and watching. And thank you for letting us be part of that.
1: Oh, well, thank y'all very much for having me on here. I've had such a good time talking to y'all, and I appreciate the knowledge you just threw on me, too. That's a lot of great ideas, man. That's some subliminal stuff. It's great. I appreciate it.
0: Just pearls in your pocket, man. Pearls in your pocket.
1: I love it.
2: Give us the name of those two songs again.
1: Yeah, so we're going to have NASCAR Fast, and we got another song called Love Right.
2: We're going to play Love Right first, and then we're going to close it off with NASCAR Fast. Lewis Bryce, thank you for being with us today on The Uncle Show, man.
1: Thank y'all very much for having me. Glad to be part of the tribe. Appreciate y'all so much. And let me know when you want me back. I'd love to come hang out and chat again.
2: We'll get with Rachel, and we'll book you for somewhere around September or so.
1: That sounds perfect.
2: Love you, brother. Have a good one.
1: I love y'all, man. Thank you very much. Cheers.
2: Here it is. Music for you by Lewis Bryce.

worry. We play with fire till we burn.

And there you have the Lewis Brice interview, NASCAR Fast, and that first song is called Love Right. I want to thank Lewis for hanging out with Uncle Rhino and I, as well as Karen Waldrop in our number one. You guys hang tight. We will be back again next time. We will have more music and more interviews. Thank y'all for joining us. We are heard on 85 radio stations around the world. Thank y'all so much. Until next time, y'all have a great week. Take care of yourself and take care of each other. Bye-bye, everybody. Rob out.

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6: Thank you so much, Susan. It is Serena on your radio, and we told you this was coming, and here it is. We are remembering today Dolly Parton, born Dolly Rebecca Parton, January 19th, 1946, in Pittman Center, Tennessee, in the United States. And she died August 25th, 2026, age 80, in Nashville, Tennessee.

Dolly Parton right here at Radio Serena. That is Jolene. Serena on your radio as we remember Dolly Parton here on this week's program, as she was born Dolly Rebecca Parton, January 19th, 1946, in a small cabin on the banks of the Little Pigeon River in Pittman Center, Tennessee. She was the fourth of 12 children born to A.V. Lee Carolina, Nay Owens, and Robert Lee Parton. She had three older siblings and many younger ones. As I said, the fourth of 12, so she had eight younger siblings. Parton's middle name came from her maternal great-great-grandmother, who was Rebecca Nay Dunn. Parton's father, who went by his middle name Lee, worked in the mountains of eastern Tennessee, first as a sharecropper and later tending his own small tobacco farm and acreage. He also worked construction jobs to supplement the farm's small income. Despite his illiteracy, Parton often said that her father was one of the smartest people she'd ever known in regard to business and making a profit. Parton credited her musical abilities to her mother's influence. Everell Parton was often in poor health because she was pregnant so frequently while simultaneously nursing newborns. Parton said that she still managed to keep house with the help of her older daughters. She entertained Parton and her siblings with Great Smoky Mountain folklore and old world ballads. The ballads had been brought to the early United States, particularly southern Appalachia, by immigrants from the British Isles. Music played an important role in Parton's early life. Her earliest public performances were in church, beginning at age six. At the age of eight, Parton started playing a homemade guitar, and at that same year, her uncle bought a homemade guitar. Parton began performing as a child, singing on local radio and television in eastern Tennessee area. Also around that time, when Parton was still young, her parents moved from Pigeon Center to a cabin and farm on Locust Ridge. Most of her cherished childhood memories happen there. A replica of the Locust Ridge cabin is displayed at her namesake theme park, Dollywood. After graduating from high school in Sevierville, Tennessee, the day afterward, in fact, Parton moved to Nashville, Tennessee, where she began her musical career. At age 19, Dolly Parton signed with Monument Records in 1965, where she was initially pitched as a bubblegum pop singer. She released several singles, but only Happy, Happy Birthday Baby charted, and it failed to reach the Billboard Hot 100, although she wanted to record country material. Monument resisted, thinking her unusually high soprano voice was not suitable to the genre. We'll hear some of that in some of her early recordings here shortly. After Bill Phillips's recording of her composition, Put It Off Until Tomorrow, reached number six on the country charts in 1966, the label relented and allowed her to record a country song. Her first single, Dumb Blonde,
which was written by Curly Plumman, reached number 24 on the country chart in 1967. It was followed by the song Something Fishy, which reached number 17 on that chart. Both singles appeared on her first full-length album, Hello, I'm Dolly. We're going to hear now that first single. It is Dumb Blonde right here at Radio Serena as we remember Dolly Parton.

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Please Release Me, Let Me Go here at Radio Serena. That's Dolly Parton as we pay tribute to Dolly Parton. And we honor her legacy and her life. Now, in 1967, musician and country music entertainer Porter Wagner invited Dolly Parton to be a part of his show, The Porter Wagner Show, offering her a regular spot on his weekly syndicated television program, as well as his road show. She documented in her 1994 biography that much of Wagner's audience was initially unhappy that Parton had replaced the previous performer, Norma Jean, who left the show, sometimes chanting loudly from the audience for Norma Jean. Now, with Wagner's assistance, Parton was eventually accepted. Wagner convinced his label at the time, RCA Victor, to sign her and put an investment into her, releasing her first single as a duet with Wagner. That song was a remake of Tom Paxton's The Last Thing on My Mind. It was released in 1967, and it reached the country top 10 in January 1968, launching a six-year streak of interrupted singles for the pair. Parton's first solo single for RCA Victor, Just Because I'm a Woman, was released that summer of 1968. It reached number 17. For the next 2 years, none of her solo efforts, even The Good Old Days, When Times Were Bad, which became a standard, were as successful as her duets with Wagner. The duo was named Vocal Duo of the Academy of Country Music Association. But Parton's solo records continued to be ignored. Wagner had a significant financial stake in her future. From 1969, he was her co-producer and owned half of OPAR, which was a publishing firm she started with Bill Owens. By 1970, both Parton and Wagner were extremely frustrated by the lack of solo chart success. Wagner convinced Parton to record Jimmy Rogers' Mule Skinner Blues. The record reached number 3, and that was followed by her first number 1 single, Joshua, in 1971. In the upcoming years, Parton would have some success with her solo work, including Coat of Many Colors, which was number 4 in 1971. We're going to hear that song shortly. Further top 10 singles included The Right Combination and Burning the Midnight Oil, both duets with Wagner, 1971. Lost Forever in Your Kiss with Wagner, Touch Your Woman, 1972. My Tennessee Mountain Home, and Travelin' Man, 1973. While her solo singles and Wagner duets were successful, her biggest success from this period was the solo hit Jolene, which we heard previously in the program. It was released in 1973 and topped the country chart in 1974 and reached the lower regions of the Hot 100. It also eventually charted in the UK, reaching number 7 in 1976, Parton's first UK success single. Now, in Parton, who had always envisioned a solo career, decided to go solo and leave Wagner's show and stopped appearing in mid-1974. The pair performed their last duet concert in April 1974, although they remained affiliated, with Wagner helping to produce her records through 1975. They won their final release as a duet with 1975's Say Forever, You'll Be Mine. In 1974,
Parton's song I Will Always Love You was about her professional breakup with Wagner. It went to number one on the country chart. And Elvis Presley indicated that he wanted to re-record this song. Parton was interested until Presley's manager, until Colonel Tom Parker, told her that it was standard procedure for the songwriter to sign over half of the publishing rights to any song recorded by Presley. Parton refused. That ended up earning her many millions of dollars later on, especially when Whitney Houston would record the song. Now, we're going to hear I Will Always Love You very shortly, but there's also another interesting Elvis Presley connection. The next song that we're going to hear is Dolly Parton's release of In the Ghetto, which was a song originally made famous by Elvis Presley. And here it is. It's on Radio Serena's tribute to Dolly Parton.

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of many colors Joseph wore, and then she said, perhaps this coat will bring you good luck and happiness.

0: Radio Serena, the 90s oldies, and a whole lot more. That's Dolly Parton and I Will Always Love You. That is her 1974 version. She recorded the song actually several more times. Once in 1988. Once in 1995 as a duet with Vince Gill. And again in 2018, it's a duet with Kristen Chenoweth. Before that, we heard Code of Many Colors and her remake of In the Ghetto. This is Serena. We're going to take a bit of a break. We are remembering Dolly Parton today. This is Radio Serena, the 90s oldies, and a whole lot more.
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Now, again, my name is spelled S-E-R-E-N-A. We're remembering Dolly Parton today, and I'd like to tell you a little bit about her philanthropy. Her literacy program, it's called Dolly Parton's Imagination Library, and it was founded, it's part of the Dollywood Foundation, and was founded in 1995 in honor of her father, who never learned to read or write. It mails one book a month to each enrolled child from birth to the time they enter kindergarten, and has become a nationwide charity, which I think is absolutely amazing. More than 1,600 local communities provide the Imagination Library to almost 850,000 children each month across the United States, Canada, the UK, Australia, and Ireland. That is absolutely amazing. Right now, we're going to hear Dolly Parton with Porter Wagner on Radio Serena.

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It's Radio Serena, the 90s oldies, and a whole lot more as we're playing music from Dolly Parton today. And one more thing I want to tell you about, the Dollywood Amusement Park. This park actually opened in 1961. It was a small tourist attraction owned by the Robbins brothers from Blowing Rock, North Carolina. Now, obviously, it wasn't called Dollywood at that time. It included a steam locomotive, the former WBY-192, a general store, a blacksmith shop, and a saloon. Interesting. with a theme inspired by the centennial of the Civil War. Ooh, the train ride let visitors experience attacks by Union soldiers, train robbers, and Native Americans. It and its riders were protected by Confederates who fought off the attacks. It was modeled after the Robbins brothers' first successful theme park, Tweetsie Railroad in Blowing Rock. That actually sounds like a very interesting concept. The park was renamed Gold Rush Junction in 1964, taking on more of a Wild West theme. Ooh, I would have loved to visit that. Now, in 1975, the Herschels bought the theme park and renamed it to Silver Dollar City in 1976, retaining the Western theme, but keeping it as a sister park to the original Silver Dollar City in Branson, Missouri. Now, here's where Dolly Parton comes into the picture. In 1982, Dolly Parton discussed plans to open a Tennessee theme park called Dollywood. She envisioned it as a counterpart to Disneyland, which she described as a fairy smoky mountain. In 1985, Parton, who grew up in that area, entered into a partnership with Silver Dollar City to bring Dollywood to fruition and bought an interest in the park in 1986. The park reopened for the 1986 season as Dollywood. So that's how that park came into existence. And today there are all kinds of rides and other attractions there, as well as Smoky Mountain themed music. Definitely sounds really interesting. Well, right now we're going to get on with some more Dolly Parton music. This is Radio Serena, the 90s, oldies, and a whole lot more.

For King and Country featuring Dolly Parton right here at Radio Serena. That's God Only Knows, a recording of their hit from 2019, a song that was continuously played on the one and only K-Love Christian Radio Network. Serena on your radio doing the Dolly Parton tribute show, and you're saying, Serena, why are you back on the air? You signed off. Yes, I did. But while we were on the air, we received some breaking news. So back in late August, Governor Lee and the Commission for the Board for the International Airport of Nashville voted unanimously 6-0 to begin the process of renaming the Nashville International Airport after Dolly Parton. Breaking news, effective today, the airport will hence be known as the Dolly Parton International Airport. The Nashville Airport now renamed after Dolly Parton, effective as of today. So that is some good news and a fitting exit for this show in memory and honor of Dolly Parton. And we are so glad that you joined us here. And we're going to exit with a remake that she did. It's one of the Dolly Parton synth pop remakes from the 1980s. Here is Save the Last Dance for Me from country superstar, all-around good philanthropist, and now star with an airport named after her, Dolly Parton. Here she is at Radio Serena.

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9: Hey, I'm going to call from Washington. I have a situation with American 11, a possible hijack.
7: What's going on, Benny? Aircraft is erratic again. Problem, are you ready? Benny, talk to me. Benny, are you there? Benny? Benny?
10: A plane just hit the World Trade Center.
7: What?
10: The 737?
11: It what?
10: Like the World Trade
7: Center. Who are you talking to?
12: Oh, God. Oh, my God.
13: United 175, New York. We have some problems over here right now. We might have a hijack over here, two of them.
14: Jewel, this is Ryan. Listen, on an airplane that's been hijacked. If things don't go well, it's not looking good. I just want you to know, I absolutely love you. I want you to do good. So happy to sign. Same to my parents and everybody. And I just totally love you. And I will see you in Chester. Bye, babe.
15: What are those people going to do? All the elevators are blocked out.
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22: 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Don't put me in that. God damn, I can't even protect my NCA.
23: United 93, that traffic through is 1 o'clock, 12 miles eastbound, 370.
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23: Hey! United 93, Cleveland, if you hear the center right then.
25: They got that piece to dock. Keep remaining sitting. You have a ball board.
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26: Hi, baby. Baby, you have to listen to me carefully. I'm on a plane that's been hijacked. I'm on the plane. I'm calling from the plane. I want to tell you I love you. Please tell my children that I love them very much. And I'm so sorry, babe. I hope to be able to see your face again, baby. I love you. Bye.
27: We're 56865. We have, I believe it is a Boeing 757. Can you see him up there, sir?
28: That's concurrent. It looks like he's rocking his wings.
27: Roger.
28: He's rocking back and forth.
27: We're 56865. I advise you stay away from that aircraft. Go north as fast as you can.
29: United 93. Have you got information on that yet?
30: Yeah, he's down.
29: He's down?
30: Yes.
29: When did he land?
30: He did not land.
29: Oh, he's down?
30: Yes,
29: down?
30: Somewhere up northeast of Camp David.
0: is me. I just want to let you know I love you, and I'm stuck in this building in New York. There's lots of smoke, and I just wanted you to know that I love you always.
2: At number 2 World Trade Center, right. Lady was seen in New York, and we're not ready to die, but it's getting bad. Oh, God!
3: I'm gonna die, aren't I? No, say your prayers.
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3: We're gonna think positive because you gotta help each other get off the floor.
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4: A new type of war. 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

Alan Jackson, and Where Were You When the World Stopped Turning, That September Day, released in 2001, of course, honoring the victims and the events of September 11th, 2001, Tuesday, September 11th, 2001, 25 years ago this weekend. Welcome into Radio Serena, the 90s, oldies, and a whole lot more. This is Serena on your radio, and this week, as you may have guessed, we are doing a tribute show to September 11th, 2001, an event that changed our world forever, 25 years ago. And as we usually do when we open these shows, you heard an audio montage from September 11th, followed by that song by Alan Jackson, which so summed up the mood of the country at that time. This is Serena, and as we don't have a lot of 9/11 specific content, we're going to do what we normally do on these September 11th, 2001 tribute shows. We are going to play music that was popular in 2001, the year 2001. This is the music that you would have heard on your radio on September 11th, 2001, or around that time. These were the hits that were big. The hits that were big in pop, rock, and country. And in pop music, as you're going to hear, there was a lot of hip-hop influence around this time. And you're going to hear that starting with our first track. Released earlier in the year 2001, this is Eve, and it features Gwen Stefani. 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

one of those rare songs that was a hit then and you don't hear much now. 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We're rolling on now with the music of September 11th, but of 2001. What do you say we go with Blue Cantrell right here at Radio Serena? And, let's just hit 'em up style.

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0: Rob Zombie here at Radio Serena, the 90s oldies, and a whole lot more. This is our tribute to September 11th, 2001. We're playing the music of 2001 right here on your radio, and that included some really, really heavy rock like that. 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And I told you that a lot of the hit music was very hip-hop influenced at that time. It would stay that way for quite a few years, actually. And this next song is another example of just that. This is Jay-Z right here at Radio Serena. This is Izzo.
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0: A country hit I had never heard before, that's Bruin. Beer Run by George Jones and Garth Brooks right here at Radio Serena, the 90s oldies, and a whole lot more. Before that, Jay-Z and Izzo right here on the program as we remember September 11th, 2001, by playing the music that was on the radio in 2001. We'd really be interested in hearing your feedback on this particular show. As you can tell, we're playing some of the music, but it is more of a somber type of Radio Serena show that that we're doing today in honor of this tragic event that happened 25 years ago. And we'd like to know your thoughts. Our listener line is 315-236-2001. 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And quick like a reminder that next week is our Dolly Parton tribute show. Dolly Parton, of course, passing away on the 25th of August at the age of 80. And we will be doing a whole hour of music dedicated to her next week. This week, though, it is our 9/11 tribute show, and we are playing the music of 2001. Again, a lot of hip-hop influenced music on the pop charts, and when we come back, we're going to hear a song that's no exception. It's by a group called City High, and it's their first hit of two released that year. We're going to hear What Would You Do? And it's on the way next. It's Radio Serena, the 90s, oldies, and a whole lot more as we remember September 11th, 2001.
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City High before that, and What Would You Do? Music from 2001 here on Radio Serena. It's our way of paying tribute in memory of the events of September 11th, 2001. That was a very tragic day that changed the world forever. And it's one of those things. There are things in our society that because of 9/11, they are there and they will always be there. Most of those things are, you know, now security at airports because of those events, because of the planes flying into the World Trade Center. We now have a lot more security at the airports because of that. And the Department of Homeland Security, that's another thing that did not exist before September 11th, 2001. That was a department created by George W. Bush. As we remember some of the events of 9/11 and things subsequent to that. And our way of doing that is playing the music of September of, well, not of September 11th, but of 2001. The songs you would have heard on the radio in the most prominent genres. And one of the other prominent genres of music was country. And on the radio, I remember this one. It was a big one for him. It's George Strait here at Radio Serena. There's a difference in living and living well.

Jamie O'Neill, and there is no Arizona right here at Radio Serena, the 90s oldies and a whole lot more, as we remember 2001, and in particular September 11th, 2001, by playing some of the music you would have heard on the radio in 2001. Before that, George Strait, There's a Difference in Living and Living Well. Boy, do I remember those two songs on the radio that summer of 01 when Grandpa would take me down to the beach, or, you know, we'd go other places. I remember a lot of those songs, some of them playing when in June when Grandpa would drove me back from Camp Abilities. He had that station on for about an hour when we could pick it up on B104.7. And so some of those songs playing that summer. And then, of course, everything changed. These are songs you would have heard on the radio in 2001, before, some after 9/11. It's our way of paying tribute to the events of 9/11. And a song from that summer, a really hot song from that summer, Destiny's Child. Here's Bootalicious on Radio Serena.

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0: Thank you, Jen, and hello again. This is Serena talking. Welcome into another edition of Radio Serena, the 90s oldies, and a whole lot more. And hey, I'm back. I had a great summer vacation, an amazing summer vacation, but it's good to be back on the radio, even though that means it is fall and the leaves are changing and summer's going away. But we do have some cool things on the program for you. We've got a tribute to Frank Beard, drummer of ZZ Top, who passed away this past month. Also, tribute to Dolly Parton. We have a song from her on the way. Right now, though, we're going to get the show started with a song by Sting. I feel so happy, I can't stop crying.
1: Really? Yeah, I can't stop crying. It's Radio Serena, the 90s oldies, and a whole lot more.
0: Wait!

And actually, you know, I am quite happy because we have some new radio stations to announce as part of the Radio Serena family. And, you know, that's something to be really happy about. So happy that you can't stop crying. So I think we should tell you about those stations. Yes, indeed. Serena. And we've got quite a few affiliates to say hello to here, quite pleasantly, surprisingly. And we'll get started by welcoming KZRPLP in Cambria, California, 99.3 Zebra Radio, and Daniel Brown, thank you for picking us up. Also, WIUP in Indiana, Pennsylvania at 90.1, and Zach Stiegler is the one running the ship there. KXCJLP in Cave Junction, Oregon, 105.7, and Philip Allison. Also, KYAQ in Sellets in the Newport, Oregon market. And Tim Lawless is running the ship there. Thank you so much for adding us. KXCR is our next station in Florence, Oregon, 90.7. And Larry Bloomfield runs the ship. KLOYLP. In Lopez Island, Washington at 102.9. KCHW in Chewila, Washington, 102.7. Northern Lights Public Radio also picking us up. KELLLP in Ellensburg, Washington at 98.3. Ellensburg Community Radio. Thank you. We're on there. Also, KOCFLP in Veneta, Oregon, 92.7 Fern Ridge Community Radio. Also, we have to welcome WEMALP, Fort Washington, Maryland, 94.3 to the Radio Serena family. A big one for us, WGCCLP in Geneva, New York, 104.1 Geneva Community Radio, and our own boss at the Global Community Flagship, Jake Longwell. Thank you so much for picking up our show. And finally, we're welcoming KRFF in Fairbanks, Alaska at 89.1. Thank you so much for being part of the beautiful and wonderfully ever-expanding Radio Serena family. You know, it's just so incredible how much we've grown here at Radio Serena. And again, you know, it makes me so happy that, well, I just can't stop crying. Ah! Here's Sting on Radio Serena.

0: Serena, the 90s oldies, and a whole lot more. That is Dolly Parton right there, and Love is Like a Butterfly. Of course, Dolly Parton passing away on August 25th at the age of 80, and is a very beloved country music star. We decided to play a song for her this week to honor her in her passing. We are going to have a full hour-long tribute show to Dolly Parton in 2 weeks. So that'll be the week of the 15th, if you're hearing this on our Tuesday release schedule. Again, that's a tribute to Dolly Parton in 2 weeks here at Radio Serena. Guy Mitchell before that, and Singing the Blues, 1956 country rock crossover, when rock was beginning to become a thing. And Sting before that, doing a little ditty right there with his song, I'm So Happy I Can't Stop Crying, here at Radio Serena, the 90s oldies and a whole lot more. And, you know, I'd be really happy if I could hear from you. That would make me really happy. You can contact us in several ways. Of course, the phone line to reach out to me is 315-236-2001. 315-236-2001. 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My name is spelled S-E-R-E-N-A. Got it, good. Glad to know that we're kind of back in the swing of things here.
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0: And as well as some new stations on our Radio Serena affiliate family list here, we also have something else really new. Our new interns, Evan and Corey, and they are from Florida. And so because they're from Florida, here in, and they are now here in New York, well, you know, there's a special song. Just

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Okay, so like, we go where no other radio station dares to go. Because, like, do you really want to conform all your life? So, like, here's another song the other stations won't play right here on Radio

That's Hoedown here at Radio Serena. That's from the ballet Rodeo by Aaron Copland. And before that, we heard a song requested by Jen, Lord Huron, and Way Out There. It's Serena, and played those songs for, one, because Jen requested it. But the Western song we played because we're about to do something Western involving Jen. And I thought it would be the perfect, absolute perfect lead-in. So when Jen was a kid, she had this tape. And it was basically a sonic tape of a group of cowboys going through their day and riding through a pasture, almost. And it's a really awesome soundscape, and Jen spent years looking for it, finally found it. And so we have this in stereo. This is really cool. So you're going to want to listen in headphones if you can. If not, turn up your car stereo so that you can kind of hear what's going on around you, because it's really, really cool the way they made this. This is, it's called Marlboro Country, but we don't think that's the actual name of this. So turn this up and listen to the day in the life of cowboys, because this is really epic.

I'll pour tomorrow. Well done.

0: somebody coffee?
1: Hey, Hunky, you and Mikey want to get that feed and put out for all those horses and haul over there?
2: Yes, sir.
1: Would you watch?
2: Yeah.
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0: ZZ Top right here at Radio Serena, the 90s oldies and a whole lot more. That one's called Legs, and we're playing that in honor of Frank Beard, the longtime drummer of ZZ Top, who passed away recently. He was born in Frankston, Texas on June 11th, 1949, and passed away at his ranch in Richmond, Texas at the age of 77 while in hospice care. Before that, the Beatles and their song. Let me look at this here because I'm happy just to dance with you. Probably not one that people would be too familiar with. R.E.M. before that and Everybody Hurts. Yes, unfortunately, everybody does hurt. That does happen once in a while. It is Serena here on Radio Serena playing What a Girl Wants.
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0: And we're moving on with the music here at Radio Serena with a double, actually. So people are probably familiar with the 1968 version of Games People Play by Joe South. But actually, that's not the first version I heard of this song. My first introduction to this song was this 1993 cover by Inner Circle.
2: No.

0: Between On the 90s, Oldies, and a Whole Lot More. That is Emerson, Lake, Palmer, and From the Beginning. Before that, a Radio Serena double. You heard The Games People Play, the original by Joe South. And we preceded that with the cover version from 1993. Inner Circle is the name of the band who did that. Serena here on your radio. Hello. It's about time, though, for me to get on out of here. So we're going to leave you with an instrumental from Ferent and Teacher, which, oddly enough, when I first heard that, I thought it was Parent and Teacher. And I thought, oh, wow, what a weird name for a band. But we're going to leave you with their song Midnight Cowboy here at Radio Serena as I'm playing What I Want and saying XOXO!
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1: Good morning.
2: Good morning.
1: Oh, you look fresh today. You cleaned yourself up.
2: Yeah.
1: Did you notice this, Buzz?
3: Yeah, he was celebrating getting acquitted yesterday.
2: Yeah. Yes, I am.
3: He gave himself like a...
1: Yeah, you were proud of him. I saw Matt in the afternoon. He's still talking about it. He was surprised. He was surprised so much love came his way.
3: OJ over there.
1: Yeah.
2: I really thought that. I was...
1: We'll just call him OJ from now on. That's his new nickname.
3: Yeah. Yeah.
2: Can't win.
1: No, but he did. He cleaned himself up. Look at this handsome boy. I mean, wow.
3: Well, he's definitely the best man.
1: Well, yesterday, I mean, he looked like, I don't know.
3: Well, you know.
2: I've been tired.
3: He was getting some compliment from Doyle yesterday that he was the best looking man
1: ever
3: in the room.
1: Well,
3: just in the room.
1: Okay.
2: Hey, that's better than nothing. Yeah. I'll take it.
1: Yeah, well, okay. That's nice of you. I wonder why Doyle thinks we're bad looking.
3: Because, I don't know, maybe it's an age thing.
1: I don't know.
3: He's mad at the young boys, though.
1: Is Doyle anything to look at? I mean...
3: He's a handsome man.
1: Yeah.
3: Maybe he was.
1: Maybe one day.
3: Was.
1: One day. Long time ago.
2: He's a handsome guy.
3: Yeah.
1: Oh, okay. Why don't you? Okay,
3: yeah.
1: Good. I'll give you the code to his garage.
3: Is that your, what was OJ's buddy again?
1: Oh, Cato Kalin?
3: Cato Kalin.
1: We'll call him Cato.
2: I got my own Cato.
1: You're Cato.
3: Yeah.
2: I'm not. I was on trial.
1: No, you're Cato. You're Cato from now on.
2: Nope.
1: Oh, you'd rather be OJ?
2: Yeah.
1: You'd rather be OJ?
3: Yeah.
1: Okay.
3: He beat the rap.
1: Man. I wasn't planning on talking about that, but that was such a weird time. That was a weird time.
3: That was strange.
1: OJ, like...
3: Oh, my God.
1: First of all, it's OJ Simpson. Not just a dude. You know what I mean? It's not just a guy.
3: Yeah.
1: It's OJ Simpson.
3: What was also weird was all of those people made kind of careers out of it after.
1: Yeah.
3: Like the prosecutors, you know, they were on court TV for like...
1: Do you remember any of those?
3: Years
1: do we remember their names?
2: Robert Shapiro.
3: Judge Ito. Judge Ito. You were Judge Ito yesterday.
1: Judge Ito, yes.
2: Robert Shapiro, Jesse Jackson. No.
1: Jesse Jackson, yes.
2: No,
1: I
2: it was
1: forgot, what I, did, forgot no, I forgot he was there.
2: He was actually there.
1: Yes.
2: But,
3: well, I'm sure at one time, yeah.
2: It was Shapiro.
1: Yeah, it was...
2: And then Johnny Cochran.
1: Yeah, that's the... Yeah. Johnny Cochran, Shapiro. Don't forget about Kardashian.
2: Uh-huh, Robert.
1: Don't forget about
2: Bob Kardashian. Whose family turned that into a billion-dollar industry.
1: Yes.
3: How about the...
1: Who was
3: the crooked cop?
1: Marsha, what's her name? Marsha.
3: Oh, yeah.
1: Marsha, what was her last name? Wasn't her name Marsha?
3: One of them.
1: The
3: man.
1: Why can't I think of one? I already forgot.
3: Yeah.
1: Because I don't care. Yeah.
2: All right.
1: Oh, don't forget about that F. Lee Bailey.
3: F. Lee Bailey, right.
2: Ron Goldman.
1: There's no way.
3: Well, Ron Goldman was
1: the dad. But F. Lee Bailey. I mean, there's no way he's still alive, is he?
3: No, I don't think any of these guys are, right?
1: Shapiro's alive.
3: Is he?
1: Oh, I think so. Oh, yeah. Oh, yeah.
2: Alan Dershowitz.
1: Oh, yeah, yeah, yeah. He's been in.
2: What was the judge's name? Is great.
3: Judge Ito.
2: Yep.
1: Yeah, Lance. He made the great, the great decision to have cameras in the courtroom.
2: Awesome.
3: Oh, yeah.
1: Well, I mean, yeah. Well, I mean, yeah. But everyone was watching it. You know, I watched the verdict at my grandmother's house with my grandmother. Came on a little after 1 o'clock in the afternoon, and then all hell broke loose. Right. What happened?
3: There was some rioting, I think.
1: Yeah, but
3: before and after, I don't know. I mean, the whole thing was just insane.
1: Yeah.
2: It was definitely...
3: That was the first real, like...
1: And then it even got crazier.
3: Yeah.
1: Because OJ then gets arrested for trying to steal back some of his memorabilia at gunpoint.
3: then he goes to jail.
1: Who told him this was a good idea?
3: Yeah.
1: I mean, doesn't he have anyone in his... To say, hey, OJ, I don't think this is a great idea.
2: Yeah.
1: I'm going back to get my Heisman. That's mine.
2: Yeah.
3: Not only that, he did it at a expo where the guy was bringing the stuff to sell.
1: Right.
3: So like, you know, all the hotel must have been full of these people with all this stuff. right?
2: No, okay, not to mention more than that, you're in Las Vegas.
3: Yeah.
2: You are not going to get away with anything in Las Vegas. They have video cameras in places you know what I mean?
1: Like, really, Matt? How do you, really?
3: Yeah.
2: You never watched one of those, like.
3: See? He is OJ.
2: Documentaries, yeah. Though?
1: OJ.
2: No, you know, you watch that stuff where they tell you about, like, Las Vegas security.
1: Right, yeah, no.
2: Behind the scenes.
1: Oh, I see. Yeah. I see, yeah.
3: Yeah.
1: But so, yeah, so he goes to jail for pretty much the rest of his life.
3: Well, he got back out again.
1: Well, yeah, he got out, but I mean.
3: Yeah.
1: What kind of quality of life?
3: He was a shell of himself.
1: I mean, I think 99% of everybody, I don't know, what's the percentage of people that thinks he didn't do it?
3: Didn't do it?
1: Yeah, that's what I'm saying. Do we?
3: 1% maybe?
1: Yeah, maybe. Oh no, I know it looks. Point? I know it looks like it, but
2: they shut him up.
3: Oh my god!
1: Yeah,
3: I mean, you talk about.
2: Hey, the glove didn't fit.
1: Right.
3: I mean, yesterday was the biggest injustice.
1: You know, don't knock the juice, man.
3: Since OJ, that was the biggest injustice since OJ was yesterday.
1: Yes, that's what we're trying to get at here.
3: That was an injustice. I am.
1: That's what we're trying to get at.
3: Yeah.
2: Wow, there were no free juice signs up, so.
1: All right, let's open up the phone lines this morning, 250-6007. Yeah, wow, Matt, you are looking good, all cleaned up. You didn't quite shave your beard all the way, but you.
2: No, I just brushed it.
1: Yeah, what? Really, you didn't shave it at all?
2: No.
1: Really? You just brushed it?
2: Brushed it up, maybe a little beard oil.
3: Are you going for the long one?
2: I don't know yet. I haven't decided.
3: Like,
1: you use beard oil?
2: Sometimes.
1: Really? A beard
3: oil?
1: You think
3: you can pull that off? You can pull off the long beard?
2: I can try.
3: Hmm.
2: I don't really even think about it.
3: It takes a long time, though. Yeah, and you have to specially groom that thing.
2: Yeah, I'm going ZZ Top.
3: You ever see these guys with the long ones?
1: Oh, yeah, I see.
3: It's the guy at Castro's.
1: You know what? When I see that, all I say to myself is, why?
3: Well, I mean, some guys can pull it off.
1: No, I...
3: You know, and it's like
1: I know, but I mean,
3: it's a nice.
1: It's a wizard. You know? I call it a wizard beard.
2: I do.
1: It's a wizard beard.
3: Like, okay, a wizard beard is like a medium one. I'm talking about
1: a wizard
3: the ones
1: beard
3: that are way
1: is
3: down.
1: Grand. Yeah. A wizard beard is grand.
3: Grand all the way down.
2: You're talking like knee length.
1: I mean, we're talking full. Surpassing Santa Claus.
3: That's another. Oh yes, definitely past Santa Claus. Yeah.
2: Yeah, I mean the wizard beard. That's a big beard, man.
3: Oh, that's
2: long.
3: True.
1: I don't know.
3: So you could be a wizard for Halloween without a costume.
1: Now. I'm going to tell you, it just seems so uncomfortable and gnarly. No. Like, I gets in the way. I don't know.
3: It seems
1: what
3: uncomfortable?
1: Is that? It seems so uncomfortable.
2: A beard is actually really
1: right. What
2: nice.
1: If you get that caught in something? What if you're fixing, like, the, you know, the living room fan, and all of a sudden it turns on, your beard gets caught in it.
2: Well,
1: you're
2: then
1: screwed.
2: You got to tie it up.
3: I think you're learning to
1: take
3: your live
1: chin
3: with
1: right
3: it
1: off.
2: You got to do a beard bun.
3: I hope Tim's listening to it right now because he's got a good one. And, he'd be laughing.
1: Yeah, I don't know.
2: Get to drive at a fast food place. Oh, you're going to have to wear a beard nut.
1: Yeah.
3: Yeah.
2: This one doesn't fit.
1: No, my beard's too big. Can't you see I have a wizard beard?
2: I think you'd be better off at the Disney store.
1: Yeah, I've grown a beard twice.
3: You gotta really groom this thing, you know. I mean,
2: you gotta take care of it.
3: You can't be walking around with
1: stuff. No, I was walking around with an all natural, full fledger. I did, and then even though I washed it and everything, I felt like it started to smell, and so I just got rid of it.
3: Well, see, you could eat the.
1: I felt like
2: that's why you need the beard.
3: That's
2: oil.
3: Not grooming it. That's, you know,
2: need a little beard oil.
1: I'm gonna groom my beard. I never wanted a beard. I don't like beards. I don't like them.
3: I used to do them in the winter,
1: too
3: like
1: much.
3: Every year.
1: Really?
3: Back
1: a
3: in
1: beard.
3: The day when I was young. I mean, we're talking.
1: Really? Dark, a real dark, so no gray.
3: No gray, no.
1: Really? You were
3: 30, you know.
1: Right, wow.
3: Prior to 30 years old.
2: Yeah,
3: I probably haven't done it since then.
2: That was a 70s, 80s thing. Guys would grow beards in the winter.
3: In the winter, yeah.
2: And then in the summer, they'd get the old mustachio.
1: I never grew. Yeah. I never did that.
3: Yeah, I did it once. And I had the stash.
1: Yeah, see, that's another thing. I mean, there's a few. When I shave my beard, I always leave the stash, some weird stash, for a minute and take a few pictures of myself before I shave that off.
3: Look like Ron Jeremy or something.
1: No, but I have some good ones.
3: Yeah.
2: It's fun.
1: Yeah, I don't know.
3: I don't know, man. I think you should go for the wizard beard then.
2: You never know.
1: No kidding.
3: Make a good wizard.
2: All of a sudden, I'm Dumbledore coming in and roaring.
1: Well, I don't think you're in wizard mode yet. You're at like, you know.
2: I'm at hillbilly mode.
1: I don't even think you're there, man. You're like in high school senior.
2: High school senior do you know that has that much gray?
1: Oh, so much.
3: Today he looks like high school senior.
1: You're right, gray. That's true.
3: Yesterday he looked like the guy on the corner with a cardboard sign.
1: Right on the thing. I thought
2: not
1: I pulled
2: too far
1: up,
2: away.
1: I pulled up to the curb. I thought it was Matt, and
3: he's about to give him a dollar.
2: A dollar buzz, really?
1: That happened to Matt and I one time at the Bridge Cafe. We're waiting for it to open, and there was some outreach group for homeless people, right? So they're going around trying to maybe get a tally on who's homeless, and I don't know what they were doing.
2: Giving them toothbrushes.
1: I knew they were going to be out there because I think we even said on the radio that they, you know, this new group is out there and they're blah blah blah trying to help.
3: Yeah.
1: And so we're outside, and I don't know, it's 6 a.m, dark out in the winter, and a jacket on and stuff, and a lady walks up to us and she goes, "Are you?" And she was about to ask us if we were homeless.
3: Uh-huh.
2: Funniest thing you've ever said in front of me.
1: And I just said, waiting for the Bridge Cafe to open to get our iced coffee.
2: Yes. The look on her face.
1: Yes. Because I knew what was coming.
3: Yeah.
1: So we must have looked homeless that morning. But I don't know what.
2: It wasn't you. It was me.
3: Hey, everybody has those moments.
1: Yeah. Okay.
2: I think she just didn't want to be rude to me. So she was grouping us together.
1: Yeah. I don't know.
2: Because I usually look homeless, you know?
1: No, you don't. It's not a look, man. No. It's not a look.
3: It isn't a look.
1: It's not a look. I think, you know, just because there's no one out around walking around at that time. And you know what? We were.
3: 6 a.m. in the winter.
1: Yeah, we were getting iced coffee.
3: Getting iced coffee when it's 3 degrees out.
1: Yeah.
3: Not hot coffee. Iced coffee.
1: No, we got some iced coffee.
3: That's the big thing. Huh? You guys don't switch to hot.
1: No. Because the ice is refreshing, you know, during breaks in the show.
3: Okay.
2: See, I drink hot coffee at home when I make it myself.
3: Oh.
1: Oh, really? Do you do black coffee?
2: No.
1: Oh, so you should try to get into it. Don't stop being a, baby and have a real coffee.
3: Without cream and sugar?
2: I like a little cream and sugar, yeah.
1: No, but I know, but if you go have a real coffee, try it.
3: What's a real coffee?
1: Like a real small, you know, all these crazy coffee places brew their own, like, you know.
3: Oh, okay. So you just have it
1: plain? Yeah, it goes through all those pipes.
3: No sugar?
1: It goes through all those pipes and steams.
3: Yeah.
1: You know, does all that. And then, you know, you get it. And, you know, you don't want to ruin all that with cream and sugar. Although I do get my iced coffee from Dunk's with cream and sugar.
3: Yes.
1: So I'm not knocking it. I'm saying Matt should try. Oh, because you might enjoy it. You might enjoy
3: it. No sugar either?
1: No, just black coffee.
2: That sounds to me like going to a brewery and not having Bud Light.
1: No, it's not. Just have a try.
2: A good old black coffee somewhere.
3: That sounds gross.
2: Well, I guess nowadays they've got all these different flavors and special things, and it. Yeah, you know, you get like sandalwood,
3: pumpkin
2: cherry
3: spice.
2: Wood.
3: Pumpkin spice right now.
1: Yeah. Oh, God.
3: Everywhere.
2: I don't even say it.
1: I don't even do it. I don't do any of that.
2: Where did the pumpkin obsession come from?
1: It wasn't around when I was a kid.
2: No. Nobody cared about, like...
1: You know, you'd see pumpkin pie at dinner on you know, Thanksgiving or whatever, right?
2: Yeah.
1: I mean...
2: Yeah, maybe a Yankee candle.
1: That's the only time you would see a pumpkin pie.
3: You wouldn't have a pumpkin spice coffee with an apple cider donut?
2: No.
3: At a, you know...
2: No.
3: You know, a hayride or something.
1: I will say, when I was younger and my daughter was little, I brought her out to, and this is before all the chaos happened, but we went out to one of the, you know, last few pumpkin festivals in Keene.
3: Oh.
1: And I'm talking these big towering. I mean, it's something that.
3: It was enormous, right?
2: Yeah.
1: Oh, my God. It was so fun.
3: Yeah. Can't say I ever went.
1: Yeah. No, it was.
3: But I saw. On Channel 9 and stuff.
1: Yeah, we went one year, and it's, wow.
2: Don't they do it in Milford now or something?
1: I think, but I think Keane's
3: nothing
1: back
3: like
1: out.
3: That. That was, that was,
2: yeah, that was.
3: I think they tried to break records and stuff, right?
1: Yeah, yeah. I went to Laconia for a minute. I think they do. I don't know who's doing a
3: Pumpkin Fest.
2: Let's find it.
3: Probably the real, probably the real small towns. I would
1: maybe.
3: Yeah, I would guess.
1: I know. Yeah, Milford does one.
3: Yeah.
1: All right. Let's. Oh, good. Let's see our Facebook Live room. We'll say good morning to Miriam out there. Good morning. Miriam, longtime listener. We have Joe Friday. Hey, Joe. Hey, Joe's reminding us it's Mary Friedis's 88th birthday today.
3: Whoa. Happy birthday, Mary.
1: Happy birthday, Mary.
3: Let's
1: go. Yeah.
3: Awesome.
1: Going strong. All right. Well, have a great day, Mary Friedis. Happy birthday. All right, Mike Tenzar, happy birthday. No, I'm just kidding. It's everybody's birthday.
2: Why not?
1: All right, David Stack. Yeah, happy birthday.
3: Those are all, they're all part of the kangaroo jury from yesterday.
1: They are.
3: I'm a little upset.
1: Especially Martin. Yeah, this is, the jury's back.
2: You know, Buzz,
1: the jury is back.
2: You should be a good sport.
3: I'm a good sport.
2: Yeah, you just don't like to lose.
3: It
2: happened.
3: They didn't take the facts into play and, you know.
2: We all know there's not going to be an Esquire after your name, so we'll just leave it.
3: The Facebook Live is
2: another. I won.
1: Right. Snobbio was back.
2: I won.
3: See, he was one, too.
1: He was in there. He voted not guilty. Yeah. Due to the facts.
3: Yeah.
2: Yep.
3: Well, he didn't even listen, I bet.
1: It's his birthday on Sunday.
2: Happy birthday.
1: Yeah, right. He's going
3: to
1: be.
3: I'm not saying happy birthday to Robbio. He said not guilty.
1: Yeah, he said, okay, so you hold a grudge.
3: I'm holding a grudge for a day.
1: You're the type of guy that holds grudges.
2: At least Marsha Clark over here.
3: For one day, at least.
1: One day, a grudge for one day.
3: Yeah. Get out of here if you voted not guilty.
1: Really, get out.
3: Don't talk to me today.
1: Martin Carbonell out.
3: Martin, no, don't talk to me today.
1: Okay, Judy Windows.
3: Judy,
1: get out of here. Get out of here.
3: She's such a mean person.
1: Yeah. Can you imagine? Even didn't even sound right saying, no. Get out of here, Judy. No.
3: How could you ever say that?
1: Doesn't even sound right.
3: Yeah. She's too nice.
2: Yeah.
1: Right.
3: Yeah. Not like OJ over there.
1: That's why she voted not guilty because
3: she felt bad for OJ.
1: She's too nice.
3: Do you think she felt bad for OJ when he was on trial?
1: I don't think she did. No.
2: What?
1: I don't think she felt bad for OJ.
3: Well, I think she's not bad for Matt, then.
1: You think Judy thinks that OJ is not guilty?
3: No.
1: No.
3: She's way too smart for that.
1: Yeah.
3: Yeah.
1: She's smart. She's kind.
3: Yeah, Matt.
1: Get out of here.
3: Yeah, but she... I don't care how smart and kind she is.
1: I know. Just stay away
3: now. She's on my S list today.
1: Oh, my. Ooh. All right.
3: Anybody who voted not guilty yesterday.
1: Yeah. I don't know who else did that.
3: Robinson. Don't talk to me today. Yeah.
1: Robinson. Scott Robinson.
2: They really hurt his feelings.
3: No. It's not feelings.
2: Never seen you this set.
3: It's not feelings. It's just, you know, I just get a better look at, you know, how I judge the Facebook Live.
1: Judy doesn't feel bad at all. Guilty. No. She feels good about voting not guilty. She would have voted guilty.
2: If she felt that way,
1: bad. Yeah.
2: Facts are facts, man. Can't
3: no, no.
2: Just admit it. I'm a better lawyer than you.
3: For one day you were. In a kangaroo court.
1: Yeah, Polly. She says real coffee comes from not Dunkin'. Yeah, no kidding. You got to get some real. Go to a real. Get a real nice roast, man.
3: 7-Eleven on Webster Street. Is that what Paulie gets his coffee?
1: No, he gets it at Cumberland Farms on Webster Street.
3: Oh, yeah, that's what I meant, Cumbies.
1: Yes, yeah. It's 99 cents. Free refills.
3: Yeah.
2: All day.
1: He used to get it there. I don't know if he gets it there anymore. He may make his own now.
3: Cumbies.
1: A lot
3: coffee.
1: Of people are making their own coffee again because, you know.
3: Keurig, right?
2: Yeah, but have you seen the price of some of these high-end coffees they got out there to buy at home?
1: It's worth it. It's worth it.
3: For the Keurig, you mean?
2: No, like Black Rifle and all these different coffees.
3: Huh?
2: $20 for a thing of coffee.
3: I don't even know what that is.
2: I don't know. It's all these different, like, small coffee roasters.
1: I have no idea who that could be here, but we have the doorbell is ringing.
2: Okay.
1: Good morning. You're on the air.
0: Aroma Joe's, dude.
3: Aroma Joe's?
1: You're going to Aroma Joe's now.
3: Is that your place?
0: Yeah. couple of years now. Yeah. Jacinta turned me on to it. It's really good stuff.
3: Oh, so you're one of those guys that causes the traffic jam on Silly Road all the time.
1: Well, no. Maybe he goes up to here to Hooksett Road.
3: Oh.
0: Yeah, I go to the Hooksett Road one.
3: All right, okay.
1: Now, have you tried their breakfast sandwiches?
0: No. Oh. No. I don't think I've ever gotten food there.
1: Okay, but you get your coffee. What do you get for a coffee?
0: Just a straight-up black coffee, like you were just saying. Drink it like a man. That's how I take coffee, is just black.
3: Mm-hmm.
1: All right.
0: No cream and sugar for this guy.
1: Yeah, no, it's not. Really, it's good. Yeah. And you don't need a lot. Do you get an extra large, or do you just get it? Because you don't need a whole bunch, right? When you have drink
0: yeah,
1: black
0: no,
1: coffee.
0: I usually get a medium or a large there. I mean, it's just... I could probably just do with a small, but the coffee just tastes so good there. It's you want a little extra.
1: I didn't know that. Thank you very much.
3: Yeah, I didn't know that measured your manhood though.
0: Like, well, that's what Peter was saying.
3: Why does that measure your manhood?
1: I didn't say it measured your manhood. It measures your adulthood. You're not a you're not a 15-year-old anymore. You can actually
3: be a man.
1: Yeah, be a little more sophisticated.
3: Paulie said,
1: just be a little more sophisticated.
3: I'm still in lawyer mode here, okay?
2: Wait, Roma Joe is sophisticated?
3: Drink it like a man.
1: Well, black coffee, coffee is a little more.
3: Is that what you would say? Black coffee.
1: Yeah.
2: No, so I see
3: drink
2: that.
3: Drink it like a man.
2: It's a little more pioneer style.
1: Yeah, drink a black coffee. That's the way you should do it. That's the way it's meant. It's not meant to, hey, I'm going to put some sprinkles on it and, cream and some caramel swirls.
2: Oat
0: milk.
1: Yeah.
3: So because people have
1: some
3: different
1: cold,
3: taste buds,
1: some cold
3: that
1: foam.
3: Makes them less of a man somehow.
1: Some cold foam and some cream.
3: Okay.
1: 8 creams.
2: Yeah. What's the difference of your coffee going through 65 pipes?
1: Yeah, no. It needs to go through the pipes, Matt, to make good
2: the
1: coffee.
2: The pipes make the flavor.
1: That, it does.
3: That's part of the manhood, Matt.
1: Right.
2: It's like moonshine,
1: No, guys. Coffee is like a, believe it or not, to some people, just like people like beer, people go to these different coffee places.
2: Yeah.
1: Yeah.
3: They're connoisseurs
1: they're really,
3: of coffee.
1: Yeah, don't make fun of the coffee lovers,
2: I'm not
1: man.
2: Making fun of coffee
1: It sounds
2: lovers.
1: Like you are.
2: I'm not.
1: It sounds
2: I'm
1: like
2: just
1: you
2: saying
1: are.
2: It's not for me, okay? I like to go to Dunkin' Donuts, get my nice iced mocha coffee.
0: Buzz, you get a nice hazelnut when you go over to Dunkin'.
3: Yeah.
1: You get a hazelnut coffee? Really?
3: I haven't drank a coffee in my life, I don't think.
1: Really, ever?
2: What?
3: I don't think I ever have.
1: Not even a glass of
3: Maybe
1: Maxwell
3: a
1: House?
3: Maybe a right. sip. I don't know.
2: Folgers.
0: Now you're talking. That stuff's good to the last drop, man.
2: Now, Sanka. That's what Buzz should be drinking.
1: No, Sanka is not. That's half. That's half and half.
2: Yeah.
1: It's like the John Daly of coffees.
2: Yeah. Hey, leave John Daly alone.
1: Oh, man. Yeah. No, Sanka. Do they still sell Sanka?
2: Let's see.
0: Yeah, they do. Yep.
1: Remember Robert Young used to hawk that when we were kids? Yeah, try Sanka.
0: Oh, sure.
3: Yeah.
0: No, why so tense?
3: Can I have decaf? We have Sanka.
1: Yeah, Sanka.
2: Oh.
0: My doctor says caffeine makes me nervous.
1: Oh. I'm telling you, though, back then, I remember going to dinner at my grandparents' house, and, after dinner, everyone has coffee. Like, what?
3: Yeah.
1: Aren't we going to bed soon? I mean, now I'm an adult. I'm like, why is everyone having coffee?
2: Yeah.
1: That's why people stayed up late to watch Johnny Carson, because they had coffee at dinner.
2: Yeah, and then they'd have a little brandy to go to sleep.
1: Makes sense, right?
0: But
1: right.
0: When you walk into an establishment that has coffee and you smell it, do you like the smell of coffee? Like when you go to
3: Yes, I do like the smell of coffee. Yeah.
1: Yeah, it
3: definitely.
1: Smells good, right?
3: Yeah.
1: You would get
0: Have you had coffee ice cream?
3: It wouldn't be a flavor I would order, but
1: really?
3: I've had it. We used to have the coffee milk, remember that? In that bottle thing?
1: Yeah, I wouldn't
0: drink MB still has that. The basket still has that.
1: I wouldn't drink that. I
3: only drank it if there was no chocolate milk.
1: Right, coffee milk, really?
2: I love coffee milk.
3: Well, if there was no chocolate milk left and you had no other
1: You guys drink eggnog. Do you drink eggnog?
3: Yeah. No. Eggnog?
1: Yeah.
3: Come on.
2: Yeah, a little bit of milk in
3: that?
2: It? Perfect.
3: Yeah.
1: Mm. Eggnog.
3: No.
1: All right, thank you. Thank you so much.
0: Coffee milk is good with Bailey's.
2: Chuck brought us some apple.
3: That was nice of Chuck.
1: Those are apple fritters.
2: Yeah.
3: Apple fritters.
2: He's awesome.
1: All right, Paulie C., thank you so much.
0: Have a good weekend.
1: All right. Paulie C.
2: You know, I do. I like the smell of coffee, too. I like the taste of coffee.
3: The right. smell.
2: I like it with some sugar and some cream.
3: I do like the smell.
1: I know, but why don't you just have, like, I don't know. It just seems like you're ruining the coffee now. Yeah. Although I do it, too. I'm not, you know, I'm not knocking you, because I do it, too.
3: Yeah.
1: But I'm trying to drink black coffee.
2: Yeah. You're trying to cut out the cream and sugar?
1: Trying to be a little more sophisticated, yeah. Matt, not be a baby.
2: Oh. You know, I'll tell you, one of the good coffees I like is Pete's. That's a coffee.
1: You love that coffee?
2: I really do.
1: There's so much, I mean, there's a lot of coffee out there.
2: Yeah, it's a big business now. It's kind of like the small batch beer and...
1: Yeah, I think coffee might be, that's a big business.
2: Artisan.
1: Artisan coffee.
2: Yes. It is. If you go online and search coffee companies now, it's crazy.
1: Yeah.
2: $16.99 a pound, like. Huh?
1: Chock full of nuts.
2: Hey. Right?
1: The heavenly coffee. It's from heaven.
3: Yeah.
1: I don't think I've ever had chock full of nuts. First of all, why, you know, who says, what are we going to call our coffee company's name? Chock full of nuts. It doesn't sound good.
3: Yeah, I mean, no. It's,
1: it sounds like something else. It sounds
3: from
1: like.
3: From the 20s, right? I mean, that goes way like, back.
1: Right? Is there nuts in Chock Full of Nuts?
3: I think they're referring to the coffee bean.
1: The coffee nut? They call it a nut? A coffee nut?
3: Hey, I'm guessing.
1: There's some coffee nuts out there.
3: Yeah.
2: Oh, it contains zero nuts.
3: Zero nuts?
1: Zero nuts?
3: Yeah.
1: What's a chock full of that?
2: Coffee.
3: Coffee.
2: It started bean. In 1926.
3: See, the 20s. I was right.
2: Oh, okay. That's why. The guy who founded it, William Black, opened a small nut shop in New York City.
3: Oh, I thought you were going to say he was nuts.
2: But then...
1: a chock full of nuts restaurant brand.
2: Uh-huh. Yeah, but in the Depression, during the 30s, nut sales dropped. So he shifted focus to serving affordable coffee and food at lunch counters.
1: What, nuts were expensive?
2: Yeah, I guess so. And then they started selling packaged canned coffee in 53. While keeping its original name.
1: Right. What's the, okay. So those, that's some, they still sell that.
2: Yeah, and they have their heavenly original.
1: All right. They still, they sell, what are the big coffee brands? Folgers? Like you can get at the, I mean, I know you can get, you know, Dunkin' Donuts and Pete's now at the store.
3: Well, wasn't that, was, but what, the long wasn't time, it was New England, what was the one that was at the stores?
1: Well, what were the major ones, though?
3: Maxwell House.
1: Maxwell House.
2: Folgers. I mean,
3: that's what was in my house as my mom.
1: Right.
3: Yeah, Maxwell House. Yeah.
1: And then there's the Folgers.
2: Chock full of nuts.
1: Yeah. Well, not Chuck. Not Chuck full of nuts. Chuck. It's Chuck.
3: Chuck.
1: Is it Chuck full of
3: Chuck
1: nuts?
3: Chuck is full of
2: hey,
3: nuts.
2: Chuck, is it?
3: Hey, Chuck.
1: Where is that apple fritter?
2: Right there.
1: Well, yeah.
3: I mean, you want it closer to you? Well, like in your mouth right now? Is that what you're saying?
1: Okay, you're being weird now.
4: You're listening to Peter White. Call us at 250-6007. It's the morning show.
5: Wake up, Manchester.
1: Yeah, wake up.
2: And it's chalk. C-H-O-C-K.
1: Yeah.
3: Yeah.
2: Full of.
3: Not of. No of. No F.
1: Not full of nuts. No Chuck.
3: All with a.
1: Chuck.
3: O-L? Matt?
2: What?
3: Is it O-L or just
2: O? No, just an O.
1: Oh, my God.
3: Yeah, those things are heavy.
2: You get the 8 o'clock. I like the 8 o'clock coffee company still. I think I have that at camp.
1: It's a manager's special.
2: That's huge. I'm good for right now. Thank you.
1: No, I'm just kidding. It's not a manager's special. That means it's
3: that means
1: about
3: it's
1: to
3: day old.
1: Yeah.
3: Yeah. It's 1 second away from going into the dumpster.
1: Yeah. These are the ones no one wanted. No, these are delicious. They're still warm.
3: Nice.
1: No, they're not. I have to complain about everything. Thank you, Chuck. I love an apple fritter now. I'm hooked.
3: They're good.
1: I'm hooked.
2: Oh, you love them?
1: Chock full of nuts.
3: I gotta lay off a little though, because I'm going out to eat all the time in the morning now. So it's like,
1: oh really?
3: Well,
1: I was
3: even when we go to Market Basket, you know, they get all kinds of.
1: Now they do, right?
3: Yeah. So it's like, I try to stay away from the donuts every day.
1: The apple cider donuts that are warm, sitting on
3: any
1: the,
3: of them.
1: The hot plate.
3: Yeah.
1: They've upped their hot, I told you, they upped their hot plate game. Even in their bakery. You know what I got the other day that I've never had there? Peanut butter cookies.
3: Whoa.
1: At Market Basket.
3: Yeah.
1: You like a peanut butter cookie?
2: Oh, yeah.
1: These are fresh. There's nothing in them. There's no chips. There's nothing. I mean, it's a good old-fashioned peanut butter cookie.
3: Yummy.
1: Great.
3: Yeah, that's great. Yummy. Now I'll be looking for that today.
1: Yeah, get some of those peanut butter cookies.
3: Yeah. I said I wasn't going to eat anything yesterday at Golden Rod. I'm not going to eat anything. I got a hot dog.
1: Right.
3: I had to get a hot dog.
1: So we have some weather coming this weekend, I guess, starting tomorrow morning, right?
3: Yeah.
1: Rain, and more rain right up until Monday.
3: Rain?
1: From this.
3: Winds?
1: Yeah.
3: High winds.
1: And that should start tonight, right? The winds part of it, I think.
3: I think it's going to crank up, and then you got the harvest moon, right?
1: No, it's so at harvest moon. We have high surf and minor coastal flooding warnings.
3: Yeah.
1: Gusty winds, rain mostly late Saturday into Monday. So, yeah.
3: Yeah, I mean, the ocean was kicking up yesterday.
1: We went out for a walk.
3: Yeah, we went out to check it out and, you know, just to take a walk. And, man, there was one dude out there, Matt, on a surfboard by himself, okay? And it wasn't high tide. It was, like, going to be high tide. So it was coming in. Tide was coming in, and the waves were rough. He was out there by himself, sitting on his surfboard. I'm like, is that a guy out there? And he was out there a little ways, too.
1: Really?
3: I'm like, man, that guy's nuts.
1: Yeah, see that? You know? I mean, that I couldn't do it.
3: No way.
2: It's kind of crazy to think about, like, how surfers are, because everyone else is like, oh, I'm staying away from the beach. It's going to be a huge storm. You go up there, though, on, like, during the storm, there's going to be a million guys out. You go up there, though, on, like, during the storm, there's going to be a million guys out there paddling.
3: But, I mean, they were talking riptides yesterday and everything.
2: Oh, yeah. That's

0: And he was still in the same spot. Well,
1: wow, okay,
0: general right. spot.
1: Hmm.
0: Yeah. He wasn't even trying to catch a wave, is what I'm saying. What was he waiting for out there, Matt? Just chilling?
2: Probably just relaxing a little. Just yeah, waiting relaxing. For a good set.
0: Relaxing, getting stung by jellyfish. And
2: no, he's waiting for a good set. Man.
1: Right, waiting for the sharks to come.
0: Yep. Yeah.
1: Right.
0: Getting stung, getting hit by seaweed and everything.
2: You think it's a jellyfish?
1: I would never put myself in that situation.
0: Oh, my God, no.
1: I would never.
0: Not in the calmest of seas. Never mind yesterday. And I'm saying, they were crashing.
2: Yeah, surfing's hard, too.
0: Well, in that, you would definitely wipe out. It was like, it was cranking up. Imagine what it was at high tide last night. Because with high tide was like 10.
1: We should get all the games in tonight, right? Football games?
0: Well, Kyle, we're doing Trinity tonight. And that's a tough one. Because you're up on top of the...
1: You're going to be up there.
0: Yeah, you're on top and you're exposed. You're outside.
1: I'm going to be up there tonight, too.
0: 5 o'clock.
1: There's a movie in the park tonight, in Derryfield Park.
0: Well, you better check the wind situation. Because it's supposed to crank up. You don't want that thing going bye-bye. Yeah.
1: You're right. It's going to be 50 degrees, too. So I'm looking forward to it.
0: Yeah, I don't know. That might be a...
2: Definitely a long con tonight.
0: Possible cancellation.
1: Yeah, do you have a pull with the parks? Do you have a pull with the parks?
0: A little bit. I do. Right. A little bit.
2: Take care of a bus.
0: Why do you want to get it shut down?
1: I was going to shut down. I don't feel like.
0: Yeah. I mean, it might be a wise decision to at least look into. Seriously, it's supposed to
1: very
0: like,
1: cold.
0: Crank
1: it might
0: up.
1: Be, yeah. Winds are going to crank up.
0: That's the thing, the wind.
1: Even
0: right?
1: the, and then on the equipment, get too cold. I mean,
0: Kyle.
2: Don't want to destroy it.
0: He hasn't texted me in a couple of days, but I think it was Wednesday. He said that they were looking to move the game to 5 p.m. So,
1: right, so
0: move it early.
2: Hopefully,
0: get it out of the way.
1: Yeah, I was hoping it was going to start raining, but
0: not me. I got to stand outside. I'm not.
1: You don't have an umbrella?
0: Well, yeah, but
1: yeah.
0: I'm watching the game, holding it. I guess I would have to. Yeah.
2: But
1: we might have a little thing. Oh no, you can't. It'd be too windy to put a little thing.
0: You can
1: over.
0: Up there. It's like you're on top of the.
1: It's cold up there.
0: Yeah, it's windy. Kyle knows I don't like it up there.
1: Is there a heater up there?
0: No, you're on the elements. It's just a fence. You're fenced. You're on top of the.
1: Yikes!
0: Yeah, you're on top of the scrub booth. It's a crow's nest. They call it. They got one at West too, but we go inside at West. But there's no room in this one. So upstairs you go and you got to walk up the ladder. And
1: you're exposed to the elements.
0: Yeah. A great vantage point for the game. I mean, I tell you, you can't get a better seat.
1: What do we have for games tonight?
0: Well, that's they're playing, Trinity's playing Pembroke. That's the game we're doing. I didn't look into the schedule of the other teams, but I will after.
1: Yeah, I'm just kind of curious to see. High school football, always fun getting into it now, right? We're a few weeks in.
2: Yeah.
0: Yeah.
1: I mean, Thanksgiving's just around the corner.
0: Feels like it, right?
2: Not Halloween's right around the corner, huh?
0: But the weather feels like it'll warm up again. We're going to get a little burst.
2: Are we weatherman Buzz?
1: Yeah. Oh, we are.
0: Yeah.
1: I don't think it cracks 90, though. We'll hit 80 again.
2: You think so?
1: Oh yeah.
0: Oh, definitely.
1: Yeah.
0: Yeah. I mean, you even said it's going to be 70 today, right, Matt?
2: 71. Yep. Rain till Tuesday. Oh yeah, we might. Yeah, looks like next Thursday might hit a little 80, 78.
1: All right. What do we got? Is Memorial playing tonight?
0: Yeah, I'm checking the schedule right now. They're all playing.
1: Londonderry. When do they play the MacPlac thing? Is that going on?
0: That's
1: yet?
0: This weekend, I think.
1: All right.
0: Yep, that's this weekend. Memorial is home versus Timberlane tonight. So that is going off at 6:30 so far. So that might be a windy spot, but.
1: Out in the elements.
0: Out in the elements.

0: Yeah, it might be too windy at Derryfield Park.
1: Oh, I'm telling you.
0: Might be really windy. Might be, you know.
1: Yeah, I mean.
2: I'd say so. Matt, especially up at top of the hill.
1: What's the wind say? At what time is the, you can't play it till dark, right?
0: Mm.
1: So that's like,
0: when it's 50 7, degrees.
1: 15, 7:30,
0: 7:15.
1: So, I don't know. Let's check the wind situation here.
2: Yeah, yeah, that's 58 degrees.
0: And that's Derryfield Park. I mean, that's going to, you know.
1: Yeah, you're up
0: gonna
1: on the
0: get,
1: hill.
0: You're going to get more wind than you.
2: Yeah. Yeah, you're not looking too bad. Wind's only like 4 miles per hour.
0: Shut up, Matt.
2: But, oh, whoa, no, it's going to go up to like 12.
1: It yeah, does show
0: 15 miles an hour. That's still, that's a lot.
2: Yeah.
1: Actually, it only shows 8 miles an hour.
0: No, it says 15.
1: I thought it was going to be more windy than that.
0: I
1: thought I heard Channel 9 say 20 mile an hour.
0: Talk to the guy from the parks and say, hey, yeah. I don't know if it's a good idea. I don't think anyone will be there.
1: Hey, it's not
0: going to be freezing.
1: It's not their, screen. They don't care.
0: Right. I'll get into these guys' ears later.
1: Yeah.
0: Too cold.
1: Yeah.
2: Yeah, you know.
1: What's the movie tonight? You don't even know?
0: That's right, boss.
1: Okay.
0: Don't. Maybe we have. I don't even know if we have it.
1: Yeah, it seems like.
0: Matt's going to go look.
1: It seems like a little late, though. Oh, what's up with the schedule? Who's making that?
2: Looks like we have.
0: It's certainly not me.
2: Inside Out 2.
1: Inside Out 2?
0: What the hell is that?
1: I haven't seen Inside Out 1.
2: Find out.
0: I've never even heard of it.
2: Looks like Inside Cartoon? Out 2.
0: That might be one of Joe's special movies.
1: Cartoon?
2: No, it's a 13-year-old Riley tackles high school with her personified emotions guiding her decisions. Soon, her newfound feelings cause turmoil and force her to redefine her sense of self.
1: Teenager movie.
2: And it's a you know, animated kind of Disney movie. Yeah.
0: Oh, God.
1: Sounds fantastic.
2: It's an hour and 36 minutes.
0: Yeah, after your game, you should come on down, Buzz, and watch it.
1: I'll be able to see it right from there.
0: Come on down. Bring a blanket.
2: It's only an hour and a half long.
0: Let's get right on.
1: Oh, boy.
0: Yeah. I don't know. It's on the borderline, I think. It's really, because it might be, it's going to be very, very.
2: Well, you wouldn't want someone to get hurt.
1: Hey, I heard it's going to be 8 mile an hour wind.
2: Or frostbite.
1: We better cancel.
0: No, any kind of wind, just that thing is not, that's like a big sail.
1: Yeah.
0: Any kind of wind is not good. Telling you.
1: Mackie can hold it down for you.
2: Thing would take me with it.
0: Probably would, right?
2: Yeah.
0: All right, we got Andy coming up. We have, let's see, we have a business game today. Get that out of there, right?
1: Yeah.
2: Something Buzz is going to win.
1: Why?
0: It seems like didn't he have a clean sweep last week in the business
1: game? Of the business game?
2: Every week.
0: No, he didn't get it all the time.
1: No.
2: We've had a couple of good. We've had a good week between me and Buzz. I won grocery game. I won. Yeah.
0: Yeah. Thanks.
1: You swept.
2: I won
1: the grocery.
2: Court.
1: You swept the grocery. Yeah. Lucky. You're lucky. You won the court.
0: He almost swept the grocery. He would have got the bonus. It would have been amazing. But.
1: Yeah. But. Yeah. The court thing is, you didn't really win. It was just a biased jury.
0: You think it was a biased jury?
1: Yeah.
2: I mean,
1: there was guys voting not guilty. They didn't even have the facts.
2: They had the facts. No, that was the problem.
1: No.
0: There's a road race on Sunday.
2: Oh.
1: A 5K?
0: I don't know. Yeah, Scott Robbins saying the road race is still going on Sunday.
1: Scott's running it?
0: Yeah, he's running. He's running. Yeah. He's been training.
1: Yeah. With his hot dog helmet.
0: Well, when is the marathon? That's not until, like, November, right?
1: That's later, yeah. Yeah, that's later.
0: That's why anyone would want to do that. Do you see the route to the marathon?
1: Oh, man. Oh, my God.
0: I don't even like to drive that route.
1: Right. Yeah. No kidding, right? Get tired driving it?
2: It's November 8th.
1: November 8th is marathon, yeah.
2: Well, half marathon, right?
1: Well, I think, isn't it both, Matt? on the same day?
2: Yeah.
1: I think you can run the half or the full.
0: Yeah, who's going to say, I think I'm going to go ahead and do the
1: half?
0: You know, yeah.
1: Well, if these runners are weird.
0: They are?
1: Runners, well, they're like a strange, like, their mindset is different. And, like, they might be training towards a marathon and run a half.
2: Well, it's a qualifier for Boston, right?
0: Well, I don't know.
1: For the real guys that are out front and girls.
0: Yeah.
1: They can fly.
0: Well, Andy's waiting here. We have to,
1: Yeah.
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0: All right, we got Andy here. Good morning, Andy.
5: Good morning, Peter.
0: How are you this morning?
5: I'm doing good. I'm here with both the girls. Girls want to say hi.
0: Yes. Oh, boy.
5: Yeah, they're so cute.
0: Yeah, they are. All right. So what's going down, Andy?
5: Last night after I left the office and while Carol was at her thing to get supplies for teachers, the Queen City Bridge opened up again, or at least the City Hall announced that it was opening up again.
0: Yes.
5: So we haven't updated that story yet, but we'll update that story when I get into the office. Yes, hi.
0: Is it open up on both directions?
5: I haven't been over there yet, but that's what we got from the press release. So I saw it. When I fall so asleep, because the girls go to sleep early. So,
0: all right.
5: Yeah. We'll deal with it. Yep. There are many bridges in the city.
0: Yeah, there are.
5: I think the important thing is that girls want to say hi to you. That's the key thing.
0: Hi.
1: Hey, girls.
2: Aloha.
5: Yeah. Aloha, exactly. I wrote some stuff yesterday that was catching up after primary got me behind. There was an update on school buses at the school board meeting last week. There actually 14 routes, well, 14 runs each day that still are empty. So they're trying to figure out how to accommodate for that. They're also reconfiguring bus stops and whatnot. There's also another story I wrote yesterday from the schools. They are thinking about suing the school district. Thinking about suing the state. In case you missed it, over the past few months, the state legislature wants to cut $10 million of differentiated aid from the Manchester school district. The Republicans are saying that's just a recalculation because Manchester got too much in the past. And hello.
0: Yes.
5: Thank you, Molly. Yeah, he's talking right now. Can we talk a little bit with? Yeah.
0: Good girl, yes.
5: So, yeah, if things don't change, then during the next fiscal year, the Manchester School District will get $10 million less of aid, and that's going to be a big deal. So they're hoping that there'll be another piece of legislation to try to stop that, but if not, then they might just sue the state. So they talked about that earlier this month. I started that yesterday. Also yesterday, I went to Manchester Community College. They had an open house for the airport. The airport needs a new master plan. So I took a bunch of pictures and took a picture of the QR code and you can give your opinions on the airport and what they should do for their new master plan. Okay. Revo Casino is going to be giving all their proceeds for the next few days to support Amiskag Rugby.
0: Ah.
5: Best story on that. And in the weather, it's going to be gross. Warm and gross in the 70s. And then it's going to be cooling off a little bit over the weekend. It'll be in the 50s.
0: Ugh.
5: And gross.
0: That's
5: the rain and and clouds and whatnot,
0: yes,
5: according to Rick Gordon.
0: All right. Yeah.
5: Molly, what do you think about that? Now that she's over there, she doesn't want to talk anymore.
0: Yeah, it's definitely, we turned the corner, and it's chilly out.
5: It is chilly. How it works here in New England, as you know, it'll be warm again for a little bit, and then it'll be chilly permanently until, like, April.
0: Yes.
5: Or March.
0: I know exactly what you're saying.
5: Yes.
0: So what do we have? A business game. Right?
5: We have a business game.
0: All right.
5: We always have a business game.
0: All right. The contestants today, of course, are Matt.
2: Hi.
0: Buzz.
1: Yes. I thought it was OJ over there. OJ.
0: And myself.
1: Go get him, Juice.
0: All right. Well,
5: OJ.
2: Because I beat him at trial yesterday. He's still a little sore.
1: It's a whole thing, Andy. You know.
0: It's a whole.
5: I guess I missed that part.
2: Yeah, he's sour.
5: Is there a white Bronco or something?
0: Well, kind of.
2: I wish I had a white Bronco.
0: Yeah, no. It's a long... It's a long
1: silver Jeep, but same type of
0: story. Yeah.
2: Glove don't fit.
1: Yeah.
0: All right. Let's go right to it, Andy. What do we have? What's our first one? Andy's going to give us an address, and we're going to try to guess the business at it. Go ahead.
5: All right. 460 Elm Street.
0: 460. 460. Okay. 460. All right. 460 is the... I am locked in. Matt, how are you feeling?
2: I'm okay.
0: All right.
5: Molly, do you have a guess?
0: Oh, I have to write... I wrote it down. Okay.
5: He's got bottles. He's all set.
2: Should I... tell him my...
0: I'm looking at mine. Go ahead. What's yours?
2: I went with, I trust you not to cheat off me, so... Evo Cycles.
0: Ooh. Okay. Evo Cycles. Okay. What did you say, Buzz?
1: I said the basket.
0: I also said Market Basket. MB, I wrote. But that's what I meant. All right. What do we have, Andy?
5: Market Basket.
0: Ooh, all right. Perfect.
5: Don't park there if you're going to the arena.
1: No, definitely not.
5: That's what the signs say.
0: All right, let's go. All right, we have one, Buzz. Let's go.
1: All right.
0: At a zero. Let's go to the next one.
5: 90 Bridge Street.
0: 90 Bridge Street.
5: Yes.
0: Hmm. 90 Bridge Street, okay. All right. I'm locked in. All right. What do you guys have here? Are you guys locked in?
2: Yep.
0: All right. Let's go to Matt here.
2: What was the Emporium? The Martino's.
0: The Martino's Emporium. Okay. Interesting. Buzz, what did you say?
1: I went with Sabo's.
0: Sabo's.
1: Love the French fries.
0: Delicious submarine sandwiches. I went with Mikey's Emporium.
1: Mikey's Emporium.
0: Yeah. All right, what do we...
1: At 50 Bridge.
0: What do we have, Andy?
5: It is TN Gas and Convenience.
1: Oh, yeah, it is.
5: Close for no cigar.
0: All right, that is, it should be.
1: That one rivals the Cumbies on Webster Street.
2: Oh, no.
5: I've never been inside of it.
2: So. Go check it out.
1: Just telling you.
5: I will check it out. I've
1: it's a close rival to
2: thoughts up today.
0: Well, let's go to the next one.
5: 706 Somerville Street.
0: 706 Somerville. 706 Somerville. It's 706 Somerville Street. All right. I'm locked in.
2: I'm kind of locked.
0: All right, what do you say, Matt?
2: What is it, the green delightful or delicious or whatever it is?
0: Okay, the green delight.
2: Yeah.
0: Whatever. Okay, what do you say, Buzz?
1: I said Goslin's.
0: You said Goslin's. I went with Chappie's Convenience Store.
1: Yes.
0: All right, what do you have?
1: Chappie's.
5: It's Goslin's.
0: Ooh, yeah, nice, Buzz. Oh. Nice.
5: Well, he should know that one.
1: Yeah, that's in my hood.
0: Okay, well, I'm just saying.
1: Right over in my hood.
0: Buzz goes,
2: what up, G?
0: Buzz goes to two. Yeah. Right, Matt, two.
2: Mm-hmm.
0: All right, let's go to the next one, Andy.
5: All right, next one is 1050 Holt Avenue, number 14.
0: Okay.
1: Okay.
0: All right. I am. Oh, man. What is it again?
1: 1050 Holt Avenue, half.
0: Okay. All right.
1: Number 14.
5: 1050 Holt Avenue, number 14.
0: All right.
1: Okay.
0: Whatever. All right. What do you say, Matt?
2: It's the Carpenter's Place. Yeah.
0: The Carpenter's Place. All right. Let's go. Let's go to.
1: I said the UL.
0: You said the Union Leader.
1: Yeah.
0: I went with Comcast.
1: Comcast.
0: Comcast. What do we have, Andy?
5: It is Great North Ale Works.
1: Oh, I should have known that.
5: Yeah, Union Leader's in the Mill Yard now.
1: I knew that.
0: Really? But they're not on Nacky Lobe Drive anymore?
1: No.
5: Yeah. They are not, no.
1: Nope.
2: They sell it?
1: Well,
0: it's a long
1: I don't
0: story.
1: Know if they own the building or not, Matt. For sure.
0: Well, let's move on and go to the next one in Andy's biz game.
2: This is the... Oh, no, wait, we're in the... Oh, no, we're not. Last one,
5: okay. 1100 Bicentennial Drive.
0: 1100 Bicentennial?
5: Yes.
0: 1100 Bicentennial Drive.
5: Correct.
0: All right. All right. Well, I'm locked in.
2: I'm not just yet.
0: Oh, I saw what you looked at mine.
2: No, I didn't.
0: All right, Buzz is locking himself in. All right, let's go to Matt. What do you say, Matt?
2: Shanaford's.
0: What do you say?
1: I said Hanny's.
0: You said Hanny's. I went with Hannaford. All right, what do we have, Andy?
5: Ziza Pizza.
1: Oh,
0: well, that's very tricky, Andy.
1: That was tricky.
0: That's a trick.
5: Very, very tricky. I wrote a story about that. I never had an Italian in a pita pocket before.
0: Oh, really? Okay.
5: Yeah, it's very good. It's very unique.
0: All right, let's see. How many more do we have here? Last one in reg?
2: No, this is the bonus.
0: This is the bonus? What's the score, Matt?
2: Oh. We have you with one, me with zero, Buzz has two, and Andy has three.
1: Oh.
0: All right. Let's go to the next one.
5: 324 South Main Street.
0: 324 South Main.
5: Yes.
0: All right.
6: Thank you.
0: Hi.
5: Thank you.
0: All right, I'm ready.
2: I got a guess.
0: Ooh. All right. We're gonna go over to young Matt here.
2: Peter, I went with CVS.
0: You went with CVS. CVS. What did you say, Buzz?
1: I said Meals on Wheels.
0: Meals on Wheels. I went with Bee's Laundromat. Bee's. All right. What do we have, Andy?
5: It is Amiskag Urgent Dental Care.
1: Oh, yeah.
5: They're like almost across the street. From Meals on Wheels.
0: Yes.
1: Not yes, quite. They are.
2: Oh, it looks kitty, like kitty Andy wins, but Buzz wins, actually.
0: All right. Well, that's going to do it for the...
1: Very tricky today. Andy.
0: Yeah, that was the bonus?
1: That was the bonus.
5: Oh, wow.
0: Is Matt, are you sure?
1: Matt?
2: 100%.
0: Okay, Matt says he's 100% sure.
2: Andy had three. Buzz had two. You and Buzz got the same one right on one, so that's five, and then we did the bonus.
0: Okay.
5: Oh, okay. All right.
0: All right, Andy.
5: I lost that, so it was...
0: All right. Yeah. Well, You have a wonderful weekend.
5: Where's the poison chart?
0: Yeah.
1: Yeah, I get it. Yeah. Yeah, it sounds like Matt yesterday.
2: Well, hey, don't call Buzz that.
0: Andy, good luck in good luck in fantasy this weekend.
5: Thank you so much. I might change my name. I don't know. My name's kind of controversial.
0: I'm not confident, but I did something because I think Sam Darnold's going to play this weekend instead of the guy for Seattle. So even before they said he was going to play, I've already dropped the other guy and I gambled a little bit.
5: Okay. Well, good luck to you.
0: Yeah,
5: I think I might change my name because I'm probably going to get in trouble for my team name.
0: Yeah. I don't even.
2: Why? What's your team name?
5: Wheel of Power.
2: Oh, man.
0: Yes.
5: Yeah.
2: I don't know about
5: but
2: that.
5: It's a different Wheel of Power than the other Wheel of Power. But when I heard that, I thought, wow, that's a good fantasy football name. But
0: I think you might be I think you might be the only one that thinks that, Andy.
5: Oh, okay. Well, yeah. Okay. I guess it's not as big of a deal as I think it is.
0: No, it's fine.
5: Wait. You think I'm the only one that thinks it's a good name, or you're the only one that thinks I'll get in trouble for it?
0: No, I think you're the only one that thinks it's a good name.
5: Oh, okay. Now I'm going to pound you in the ground this weekend.
1: Oh, nice.
0: That's not very nice. Andy.
1: Good, Andy. That's how you get him back.
5: That's how you respond to that.
1: Yeah.
5: Kind of comment.
0: Okay. While you're facing off against the legendary Barely Manilow's.
1: You're going to get pounded the by the Wheel of Power.
0: The great.
2: Yeah, you might want to boycott the game due to the name.
5: Prepare for my gloating on Monday.
0: Yes. The greatest name in fantasy football.
5: I was trying to be nice, but now you've opened up the floodgates.
0: That's right. The Barely Manilow's mean business.
5: Yeah, I'm sure they do somewhere. Yes. Something. Not in fantasy football, though.
0: You watch, Andy. Uh-huh.
5: I'll watch me destroy you this weekend.
0: All right. Well, I can't wait.
2: He's even talking like a Wheel of Power guy.
0: If I'm gonna get destroyed, it might as well be by the Wheel of Power.
5: Okay, I guess I'll have to keep my name now since I'm the villain of the league now.
0: Yeah, you really changed. It's kind of like when Hulk Hogan went bad.
1: Yeah.
5: Maybe
2: a little worse.
1: The NWO.
0: Yeah.
5: I'm the late stage.
1: The new world order of...
0: Yeah, you changed. All right, Andy Willison, have a great weekend and good luck.
5: Bye-bye.
0: All right, Andy Sylvia, Manchester Ink Link, where everything in Manchester connects. You can find out what's going on around town at manchesterinklink.news. And Carol, wow, what a great job she did last night getting that thing for the teachers.
1: I saw some of the pictures.
0: It was a big hit. I think it helped a lot of teachers out.
1: She had a bunch of...
0: This came from the mind of Carol. I mean,
1: she just came up with this out of the blue, I think. You know, you've seen them in the past, right? Because my niece is a teacher, so she would have one online where you could donate. And one of my friend's daughters also, same thing. So Carol just came up with this and
0: ran with it.
1: And people just started sending her all kinds of stuff.
0: Yeah.
1: And it was cool.
0: See, I think it makes her, you realize what a reach she really has with the Inkling. You know what I mean? Yeah. Getting it out there. So good job, Carol and Manchester Ink Link. We will be right back.
7: 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It's the morning show.
8: Good morning, Manchester. Here's Peter White.
0: Alright, you heard the weather, everybody. We got some rain coming this weekend. Another great day to just chill out on a Sunday in the rain. Make yourself some, Sunday-type food.
2: Put a little pork roast in there.
0: No, a pork roast, Matt.
2: Or pork loin. Yeah.
0: You're thinking pork loin.
2: Yeah, those are good. Throw it in the Instant Pot. Potatoes, some carrots.
0: Oh, really? Okay, wow.
2: Yeah, a little vegetable broth.
0: Really? That's, wow. Buzz isn't having that.
1: No, definitely not.
0: No roast.
2: But if it was a pot roast?
0: No roast pork for you?
1: Mm-mm.
0: No pork?
1: Mm-mm. No. Is it pork?
0: Is it the word pork that you don't like?
1: No, I like pork chops.
2: Yeah, pork loin is great.
0: Why don't you like a pork loin? It's a little more tender.
1: I would like a pork loin.
0: Yeah, you would like.
1: With applesauce.
0: Oh, okay.
1: I need applesauce with pork.
0: You do?
1: Yeah. I dip it.
0: You do? You need applesauce?
1: You don't have applesauce with pork?
2: Wait, you dip it?
1: Yeah.
2: Like it's a chicken tender?
1: Kind of.
2: That's pretty cool. I'm going to have to try that.
1: It's good, man.
0: Why don't they have pork tenders? What are pork tenders?
1: Tenderloin.
0: Well, doesn't sound good. It doesn't sound good, though. Pork
2: tenders. You could cut a tenderloin into little
0: things. Well, I know. Why doesn't like Burger King or something do that? I'll try a new pork tenders. It doesn't sound good.
1: I don't think a fast food place making pork is too...
0: Really?
1: Well, I mean, they make the McRib, but is there pork in that?
0: I don't know. I don't think there's anything.
2: They're delicious. I love the McRib. Oh, man.
0: You love the McRib.
1: You're a McRibber?
2: I'm a McRibber.
0: Really? Yeah. You love the McRib. When it comes out, you get one?
2: Oh, yeah.
0: Why?
2: Because they're good.
0: I don't even think there's any... Is there any meat in it?
2: Who cares?
1: It's not
2: good,
1: pork.
2: Good barbecue sauce.
0: What's in the McRib? Do we know?
1: I don't think they'll tell you. It's probably... I don't know.
0: Yeah.
2: What's in the McRib? Oh, yeah. It's made of restructured boneless pork patty.
1: Yeah. Restructured boneless. That sounds really good.
0: All right. Looks like, we have also a final Friday block party, right, on Hanover Street? Is that going down tonight?
1: Oh, today's the last one? Is this the actual final Friday?
0: I hope so. It's going to be cold. I mean, but there's a lot going on there. There you go. Oh, I do have a big, I do want to mention something for all you people out there. You know, a few weeks ago we reported and we were all saddened by the passing of Dick Jarvis from the Boys and Girls Club. And there was going to be a big celebration this weekend, a celebration of life for Dick at Camp Foster, but it's getting postponed till, what do we have here? October 4th, 1 p.m. at Camp Foster.
1: Okay.
0: So if you were planning on going this weekend, it is going to be October 4th, a celebration of life for, I don't know, a lot of people.
1: I'm going to try to make that.
0: Yeah, sure. me too. I haven't been to Camp Foster for years. So October 4th, 1 p.m., celebration of life for the legendary Dick Jarvis up in the art room. The old boys club. Yeah, right?
1: Yeah. Yeah, man. I can still smell it in there.
0: Yeah. I can go right back into that. All right. Don't forget to check out Diz's Cafe this weekend if you're looking for something to do. Great food, all kinds of stuff. Good stuff. Yeah, 860 Elm Street, Diz's Cafe. Say hi to Judy. Tell him the morning show sent you.
1: Yeah.
0: That's right. Tell him.
1: After her one-day suspension of me being mad at her.
0: Right. I saw the dirty looks you were when I mentioned her name.
1: Yeah.
0: No, they really do. They do a great job up there, so.
2: I can't believe that's bothering you that much, Buzz.
0: It is. What? It does. It bothers them.
1: Yes. I did not sleep last night, Matt.
0: You didn't sleep?
1: No. I had a hard time sleeping.
0: No kidding.
1: Yep.
0: All right. So I did want to talk about, hey, Matt, look up, so the bridge is back open, right?
2: Yeah.
1: Both directions. Let's go. We're good.
0: And you know what that brings? Comments. Facebook Live comments.
1: Shouldn't have closed it to begin with.
0: Yes, Facebook.
2: Is it really safe?
0: Yeah, Facebook Live comments.
1: Yes.
0: Let's see what we have here. Let me pull it back up. Okay, all right. Not yet. Here we go. Wow.
2: Oh, this is going to be fun.
0: Yes. Okay, here's a Queen City Bridge reopen. Here are some random, I'm just going to do all comments. All comments. Okay. Okay, TP put a picture of Flex Seal up on.
2: Okay, that's good.
0: Some Flex Seal. All right, which is pretty good.
1: That's inventive.
0: All right. Let's see. MR says the Strait of Manchester is open again.
1: All right. Strait of Manchester.
0: Yeah. CM says that was the best one yet. No, I like the Flex Seal one. CM. Yeah. TD says amazing one with a little duct tape will fix. Yeah, Flex Seal is better. Let's see. MF. That's right. I will risk my life on that thing anytime if I do not have to deal with one more second. that the effery that has been traffic in the last few days.
1: It hasn't been that bad.
2: I like this one.
1: I mean, come on. These people are like, you know, go to Boston. You want traffic?
0: Go ahead, man. Read this one.
2: Right, we got CCO that writes, who inspected the bridge again? Mr. Magoo?
0: Oh, Magoo. All right. AH says, do you know how long that bridge stood with no problems? Then recently it was worked on, and now there's a problem? One of two things is true. We are either being overly cautious for no real good reason, or we build shoddy products in this day and age. I think it's time to have a discussion. Other observations every day. There was a major accident, roll over a truck in the river. It never used to be that way. What is happening, and why is that happening exceedingly more frequently now?
2: Oh, we got this one with JC. This is a big deal for us that drives Uber.
0: Zuber? Gigi says, it'll be shut down again. The tunnel project is going right under.
1: Oh.
0: And that's the issue.
1: Oh.
0: It's going right under. It's not going under the river.
1: P.S. says, cross at your own risk. They put signs up, cross at your own risk.
0: Yeah.
1: That's a good one.
2: Yeah. R.H. writes, they created a quick vaccine for crackitis.
1: Man.
0: R.M. wants to know if there's a report that the public can review. With anything related to government agencies, this seems impossibly rapid, given that it was truly alarming enough to shut down traffic. Oh, yeah, people are reading, okay, yeah.
2: If there was any damage, no way they got it fixed in time. Be careful. This bridge might collapse.
0: Yeah.
1: And there's the people that say, DD says, yeah, no thanks. Like, what, you never get across the Queen City Bridge again now? That's it? You're done? I'm never going across the Queen City Bridge.
0: Never going.
1: Because,
0: no, I'm doing it.
1: Because they once said that possibly, maybe, there might be something wrong with it.
0: SG says, whatever is wrong with that bridge, they need to hurry up and fix it and stop taking 47 years to do anything. One lane was bad enough. Having no bridge is a nightmare. Because if anyone gets hurt because of this decision, I don't think I need to spell out the rest.
1: Oh.
0: Yeah, you do. You do. What the hell does that mean?
2: Yeah.
1: They're going to sue.
0: DOT didn't do a damn thing to help manage traffic in the city. Okay.
2: All right. We got a Facebook engineer here.
0: Okay.
2: Mr. BA with, I knew there was nothing wrong with it.
1: Yeah. He knew.
2: He knew.
0: He knows there's nothing wrong with it. That was all game.
1: I went across the Granite Street Bridge, the Amiskake Bridge, several times this week. With the bus, and I had zero problems. Right. FYI.
0: Then there's a there's a meme here with the mayor in the Jaws movie saying the Queen Sandy Bridge is fine. Come on down. You can see everyone's having a great time.
1: That's awesome. I mean, no offense, but that's like clever.
0: Yeah,
1: it's clever.
2: I kind of like this one. This one came across as highly intelligent.
0: Yeah.
2: MP writes, respectfully, I'm not going to trust being told it's permanently closed due to structure, and then that's it? Okay. It's fine?
0: Okay.
2: That's a no from me, dog.
1: Whoa, that's an intelligent dog. Randy Jackson over there?
2: Yeah.
0: Did he really say that? Yeah, did he really say it? Someone really wrote that?
2: Yeah.
1: Yeah, man.
0: Yeah, I don't know.
1: It's open. It both directions. Open. All clear. All clear, West Siders. You can use your passport again, Heidi.
0: Come on over there. I would rather just go around.
2: Yep. Looks like no one's taking the bridge.
0: No one's taking the bridge.
2: I'll never go that way again, TBH.
1: Good.
0: Never going to go that way again.
2: It looks like we're going to have a nice low traffic week.
1: Yeah.
0: Yeah, no kidding.
2: That's super freaking sketchy.
1: I bet you that Speedway is pretty happy. But
0: yeah.
1: About it being back open.
0: What's that?
1: That Speedway gas station, I bet they're pretty happy.
0: Yeah, I hope you think.
1: A couple of the other businesses over there, too.
0: All right, I'm trying to find some more of these 8 hours ago. Okay.
2: A couple good ones, like the monkey crossing the rope bridge. That's pretty funny.
0: Why would they?
1: That's stupid.
0: When did this thing open? Yesterday, right?
1: Yeah.
0: This thing opened yesterday.
1: Yeah.
0: All right. Wow, that's a lot of news. Jeez. I didn't even know all these things happened. All right, here we go. Must be, are we there yet? Okay, I can't find it. Matt, you got any more?
2: I'm looking right now. Ah, a little JB Weld. The bridge is good to go. A lot of these people, man, they
0: just welded it.
2: Yeah, yeah. Home Depot fix. Good. Cross at your own risk.
1: Yeah.
0: Really? Okay.
2: Oh, yeah. Here we go. This one is CCO again. Is it cross at your own risk? Is there a waiver we need to sign?
0: Someone really wrote that?
2: Yeah. So, yeah. There's a guy at each side of the bridge standing there. Oh, sorry. You signed your waiver?
1: Yeah. Head on over to DPW and right at the front desk, ask them for the waiver.
0: Right.
1: To cross the bridge.
0: Yeah, you gotta pay. You gotta sign a waiver. That's crazy.
1: Yeah.
0: I don't know. It just gets out of hand.
2: Just trust me, bro.
0: It gets out of hand.
1: Yeah.
0: Trust me. Just because that happened, now everyone thinks there's some like conspiracy. That thing's going underground. That's what's doing it.
1: One guy says nothing like power. Like, what do you mean? Like.
0: Yes.
1: They wanted to flex their muscles by saying, let's close the bridge for a couple of days and see what happens.
0: Shut the bridge.
1: I don't think they wanted to close the bridge, WV.
0: Some of these people.
2: I wouldn't know. I'm not using it.
0: I like the way Matt just says everyone's voicing the same thing.
1: Yeah, right. Right after the election. They will say the bridge will need to be rebuilt.
0: Yes.
1: Says BK.
0: Yes, right after the election.
1: They'll use the Queen City Bridge as a tool to get elected.
0: Yeah. Oh, man, that's crazy.
1: A lot of people are not going to drive on it, huh, Matt?
2: Nope.
1: That's cool.
0: Well, good, because that's gonna free up.
1: Yeah. Right? Yeah, with the smart technology now and... I'll zoom right across to
2: this
1: Derek.
2: This one's a little bit longer, but it's pretty informative.
0: It really?
2: Yeah, would you like to hear it?
0: Yes, I'd like to. All right. I'd love to.
2: I don't know if it's true or not, or if AI is accurate, but it was talking about that part of the bridge that was in question.
0: Is this
2: with,
0: your woman's voice?
2: Yeah.
0: Is that
2: it was
0: your
2: part of the original infrastructure from 1923. I thought they had completely replaced that bridge, but apparently... they've been piecing it together and repairing it forever and a day.
0: Yeah.
2: Does anybody know if that is true?
0: Yes.
1: I don't know, Karen. Is it true?
0: Yeah, that's an old bridge.
2: I don't know
0: bridge.
2: If AI is accurate.
0: It's actually, someone even said, like, if you're a bridge enthusiast, right? It's an interesting bridge. It's one of the, like, it's a super steel bridge.
1: Right.
0: Made with super steel.
1: Right.
0: From Pittsburgh. From Pittsburgh.
1: Superman.
0: Right. 100 years ago. I mean, yeah.
1: They put out a press release saying exactly what was happening and why we opened. It's all cool.
2: Buzz, they didn't let the Facebook professionals look at it.
1: I know.
2: How are we supposed to feel safe?
1: They should have checked with them.
0: No, you know who went down and looked at it? That they had to call in the guy from the Crazy Glue ads.
1: Netflix seal guy.
0: No, crazy glue ads. Yeah. You know, the guy with the hat, that
1: yeah,
0: he's
1: helmet. Yeah. He was hanging from it.
2: It's good. Look, he's hanging
1: suspended
2: from his hard hat.
1: From the Queen City Bridge. Yeah.
2: I mean, people, yeah, it's like, yeah, no, they're just going to let a bunch of cars go over a bridge that isn't safe. I mean, are they that dumb? No. I mean, is there any logic in your head to think
0: that?
1: Yeah.
0: It just seems
2: and then
0: strange.
2: It's political. How is a bridge political? You don't think everybody has to get across the bridge?
0: Yeah, right?
1: They were being safe. That's all. The engineers looked at it, saw something that was a little concerning.
0: Everything's
1: for them.
0: Okay.
1: And then they checked it, and everything was okay.
2: Yeah, I mean.
1: Would you rather have it them not check it and then something happen?
2: Buzz, we're not professionals, so.
1: No, well, neither am I, but, like, I have common sense.
2: Right. The engineers right. are the professionals. If they say it's safe, it's safe.
0: I mean, how many of us, you know, sit at the light on Granite Street and you can feel the bridge moving?
1: Oh, try standing on it.
2: Yeah, they're supposed to, though.
1: Try being up in a bucket.
0: Thank you, Matt. Thank you. It's all part of the engineering, Matt.
2: Right.
1: I've been up in a bucket on the bridges with the bridge bouncing like that up high in a bucket.
0: Yeah, that's not fun.
2: No, because
0: that's almost dangerous.
1: That was not a good, hanging over the
0: in a thunderstorm.
2: Well, no, that is because that hanging arm.
1: Hanging over the Merrimack River, yeah.
0: Yeah.
1: Because that light right there.
0: Were you strapped in?
1: Well, of course I was strapped in, but.
0: Right.
2: But yeah.
1: You kind of felt like you didn't want to be at that point.
0: Right.
2: No, that'll slam you against the side.
0: That's
2: from
0: not
2: the
0: fun at all.
1: No, it wasn't like really like flipping because we wouldn't go up in high winds like that, but but it you can feel the different movement than you normally would being up in a bucket.
2: Oh, yeah.
1: You know, and this is when we had our big bucket truck, not this little Tonka toy that we have now. They have a smaller one, you know. We used to have the big ones like, you know, Eversource has. You know, bigger.
2: When you're up in a big lift high.
1: You could go up, yeah.
2: Those things, if it moves even just a little bit, by the time it gets to you.
1: Yeah.
0: I forgot how much Matt knew about bucket trucks.
2: Well, I used to. I did commercial construction.
0: Right, I forgot.
1: It's different than being on a bridge, though. So we were talking about being on a bridge. It has the different.
2: But it's still the recoil on the arm.
0: You're just trying to one up you, Buzz. That's all he's trying to do.
1: I just needed some Dramamine after. That's all I'm saying. Or before.
0: I think you guys still have beef after yesterday.
2: He's still mad at me. That's all.
1: I'm not mad. Matty at you. I'm mad at the jurors.
2: You can't
1: that did
2: upset,
1: not take
2: man.
1: The facts.
2: I won. It's cool.
1: Yeah.
2: No, they didn't believe your made up facts.
1: No, it wasn't made up. It's a fact.
0: Well, I mean, Matt has a new nickname, Cato, right? Or OJ?
1: Cato. He looks more like Cato.
0: All right. Birthday boy Snobio says it does make one question going over that bridge in the future.
1: Really? Snobio? You're not going to go over it? Another guy is not going to go over?
0: Yeah. Wait. Well, I mean,
1: he's thinking he's going to be the one that's going to fall through.
2: Yeah, come on. Yeah,
0: he's going to be the final. He's going to be the final person from Manchester to go over that bridge right
1: Robbie
0: before
1: o,
0: it drops.
1: If you're thinking that, maybe you ought to go on a diet.
0: Well, I didn't say it. I mean, I certainly didn't say it.
1: Why?
0: But, you think Rob's too big to go over the bridge?
1: Well, he said that, not me.
0: Oh, okay.
1: I didn't say it. He said it himself.
0: No, I don't think. I think he's on Ozempic now.
1: Oh.
0: Okay. Yeah, he's like thin as a rail. Looks sick.
1: God bless.
0: Yeah, well, he's 58.
1: Oh?
0: No, how old is he going to be? 56?
2: I'm not sure.
0: He's going to be 55.
1: You guys keep going, man. You say you're 60.
0: He says I'm 60. I mean, I don't know. I know I'm not 60.
2: Spring chicken over here, so.
0: Yeah, spring chicken.
1: Yeah.
0: Let's see. All right, Will says all these tunas would really complain if the bridge collapsed. They would say, why didn't they shut it down if they knew of the crack? I mean, I think everybody would say that.
1: Yeah.
0: What the hell?
1: Yeah.
0: What the hell is going on?
2: It's cool. Right. Give it a couple of months. See where it goes.
0: Yeah. I wonder if we'll still be talking about it. Because, you know, it gets cold. Everything gets real, you know.
2: Might crack more.
1: Yeah. For sure. They're going to have to re-inspect it 16,000 times. I think they had inspections in the 1800s on these holds.
0: Well, huh? I mean, but there was a lot more accidents back then, too, I think.
1: Yes.
2: Yeah, people were going through the bridges a lot then.
0: So, there are a lot of people in town, I guess, because I think there's a few reunions going down. Big year for 50th reunions. Class of 1976.
1: Oh.
0: What a damn year. Can you imagine being the class of 76? That must have been a crazy summer.
1: Yeah.
0: You know, the bicentennial.
1: Right.
2: Watch Dazed and Confused.
0: I was a kid. I remember it here in Manchester, though. I was just a kid, and I was six. But I remember just such a crazy, like, that summer was something. Well, we had the 4th of July bicentennial thing. It was huge.
1: The only thing I remember is the Freedom Train.
0: Okay.
1: Like, we went down there for a school, like, field trip.
0: Yeah, I think we did, too.
1: Yeah. And I think that was, yeah, that's the only thing I really can get out of it. That and the Liberty Bell picture with the red, white, and blue turtleneck that you had on.
0: Yeah, well, yes.
1: Everybody had that look. You were holding on to the Liberty Bell for the for your school picture.
2: Oh, all right.
1: Yeah, they put a little bell there, and you held on to it. And I had this goofy like turtleneck that was like red, white, and blue. I think they had flags on it.
0: Yeah. All right, we have a grievance coming in from someone named Will. And we'll get to it right after this.
1: Uh-oh.
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8: 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Here's Peter White.
0: All right. Friday. Not going to be a great weekend, but hey, it's a weekend. 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
2: You see their new photo?
0: I did.
2: They look very serious. There are
0: 14 guys on that show?
2: I know, and they look very serious.
0: Yes.
2: Kind of looks like a gang.
0: Right, it looks like, I don't know, yeah, not a gang.
1: Mikey's got a snarl on his face.
2: Yeah, a bunch of tough guys. Yeah.
0: Like he's badass.
1: Badass Mikey.
2: They're bad to the bone.
0: Yeah, don't mess with those guys. All right. Let's see. What else do we have here? Oh, we said, okay. I said Flabio's birthday. We got that out of the way. 1976. Good luck to you, everybody. Class of 76.
1: Yeah.
0: Imagine that, 50 years.
1: 50 years. Goes by like that.
0: Right. You know you're getting older when you start having reunions. Oh, it's that too.
1: Yeah.
0: All right. We got the business game.
2: Doing a reunion brunch.
0: Yeah, absolutely. All right. Let's see. We do have a grievance.
1: Uh-oh.
0: And Will says, hey, Buzz.
1: Uh-oh.
0: I thought you were retired. You keep saying we when it comes to the DPW. Oh, boy.
1: Well,
0: if he's not retired, I need to move up on that list for a bulk pickup. I got to wait a month and my stuff is already curbside.
1: Well, you know, sometimes you just make a call and somebody you know.
0: Right, he's complaining. He's complaining to you about, you know, something that maybe didn't get picked up yet.
1: Maybe he should have told me.
2: Yeah, Buzz will show up, get it himself.
1: Matt, am I connected?
2: He is connected.
1: Okay, so could I have gotten that done for Will?
2: You could have connected him with the right people to get the job accomplished.
0: Well, I know what the problem
1: is. Could I have put him closer to the front of the line, perhaps?
2: I think so.
0: I know what the problem is. The reason why, Will, is that DPW is so short-staffed, and it's been a pretty busy week for them. The truck hasn't been out.
1: Well, yeah, sometimes that claw truck goes down, too.
0: Right.
1: And if it goes down for, like, 3 or 4 days, now you're behind.
0: Right.
1: It's only one dude, and they have another, they got another truck. That
0: and you had guys like Will, like, hey, let's do it, man. Come on.
1: But, you know, if he had that situation, he should have said, hey, Buzz, I know you say we when you work for DPW. Yeah. Maybe you can help me out with this.
2: Yeah, maybe you could have talked to somebody. Come on.
1: Perhaps I could have.
2: No promises.
1: Now?
0: David Stack says,
1: can rot
0: David Stack says he's going to be.
1: Kidding,
0: David Stack says he's going to be going over the Queen City Bridge.
1: But he will, no matter what.
0: But he's going to be wearing a life jacket.
1: Oh, he is.
0: Yeah, just in case.
1: Okay.
2: PFD.
0: Yeah.
1: I don't know. But I'm feeling like some Dairy Queen today. I'm going to go.
0: Really,
2: man? Right, that sounds good.
0: You don't want a Dairy Queen?
1: No, I'm probably not. But sometime this weekend I will, maybe.
2: A blonde
1: hair. Dairy Queen.
0: What are you craving?
1: Like the burger and the fries. I like the food.
0: Yeah.
2: Double cheeseburger, onion rings, and a blizzard.
1: That's a good order, man.
0: Double cheeseburger is too much.
1: Yeah, it's too much for me now.
2: See, I think it's perfect there. You don't get like the super double cheese, just the regular double cheese.
1: I still can't eat it. One's good for me.
0: It's too much.
1: A single.
0: Too much, man.
1: But they got that $7 meal. You can't beat it. It's a little fry, one single burger. You get a little sundae after. Maybe you can upgrade to a blizzard if you want.
2: Yeah, the blizzard. You got to get the blizzard. Those are that's like going to McDonald's.
1: I like just a simple sundae. That's nice.
0: Has anyone tried the new chicken nuggets at Burger King?
2: No.
1: I have not. I've refused to go to Burger King.
0: Well, they haven't. They're trying.
1: I know. They got a new chance, image. Buzz. I know. Which one am I going to give a chance to?
0: Give them a chance.
1: Which one? Not the South Willow one, right?
2: Go down to Second Street.
0: No, right up here.
1: I'd rather go get a sandwich at Cumbie's on Webster Street.
2: Now, DW's
0: no, you wouldn't.
2: You just go to DW Highway, man.
0: Yeah, DW Highway. Yeah.
1: Well, that's the one we used to go to.
2: Or South Willow.
1: That was the hangout.
2: South Willow's nice.
1: The DW one is the one.
0: South Willow's all. It's not like the old South Willow changed.
2: Yeah, but.
1: The West nice.
0: South Willow's a little tiny, little dinky Burger King now. Like,
1: yeah, I think it used to be awesome. I would go with the DW for sure.
2: Yeah, you got to. I think that's the.
1: But no, I don't flagship know though. The Burger King, it's not.
0: No, it's back.
1: It is?
0: Kinda.
1: What did you get?
0: I got chicken nuggets and I got the two cheeseburger meal.
1: Whoa. Okay.
0: Well, it's a two cheeseburger meal. It's a combo meal.
1: Yeah.
2: Is it good?
1: Yeah.
0: Damn right it was good. That's what I'm saying.
2: What do the nuggets taste like? Are they like more McDonald-y or?
0: Well, I don't know what they are, but they were, you know what? I tried them. They have different sauces.
2: Ooh.
0: They said, what sauce do you want? I said, all of them.
1: Was it shaped in a crown?
0: No, it wasn't. Okay. There was no shape to it. They were just.
1: Did you get a crown?
2: Were they scrummed to the
0: I did not get a crown.
1: Did they give you a crown?
2: What was your favorite sauce?
0: I always liked the honey mustard or the hot mustard.
2: Mm.
0: But there is one of their sauces is called savory sauce. And that was pretty good.
1: Savory sauce?
0: Savory.
1: Okay.
0: Yeah.
1: So you didn't really, taste the nugget. You were just
0: I did.
1: You were drowning it in sauce.
0: I was hungry,
1: so it
0: could have
1: tasted like crap.
0: I don't usually eat that stuff. But
1: did you eat a naked one? Like by itself?
2: In the natural?
0: Yeah.
1: Test it out?
0: Yeah. No, it was fine. It was just like a regular, it seemed like just a fast food chicken nugget, I guess.
1: So what's new about it then?
0: Well, because it's new. They said it's new.
1: It's new, different.
0: Yeah, they're trying to rebrand because we all know.
1: They got a new CEO.
0: Burger King one day was number two to McDonald's, right? They were in
1: It was above McDonald's to me at one time.
0: Really?
1: Oh, yeah. We used to go to BK all the time. We wouldn't go to McDonald's.
0: Us too, but I mean, in the grand scale of things, I think McDonald's was always had the edge of.
2: Upper echelon.
0: Like fire. McDonald's was Coke, Burger King was Pepsi.
1: Yes.
0: You know, that type of thing.
1: Correct. Yeah, right.
0: But, I mean, it wasn't too far away until you had all these other restaurants come
1: Wendy's
0: in.
1: Wendy's came in. And
0: Wendy's, Subway. Subway came in.
2: Yeah. Wendy's is good, though. They have a good burger.
0: Yeah. Wendy's went downhill when Dave Thomas died.
1: I haven't gone there either.
0: No, Wendy's. Wendy's went downhill, I feel, when Dave Thomas died.
1: Yeah.
2: But the junior bacon cheeseburger, amazing. And
0: it's not amazing, Matt. You just think it is.
2: I'll tell you, they have one of the best treats sometimes.
1: The Frosty?
2: Yeah, but it's a Thin Mint one. Official Girl Scout Thin Mint.
0: Yeah, okay. I'm not having that either.
2: Oh, so good.
0: You really? Is that what you have?
2: Yeah.
0: You eat that?
2: Yeah, why?
0: Okay.
1: Well, they got that at Dairy Queen, too, you know, in the blizzards.
2: Yeah?
1: Yeah.
0: I like how you call it Dairy Queen. And not Dairy Queen.
1: Dairy Queen.
2: What about DQ?
1: That's what we always said.
0: You don't
1: Dairy
0: say
1: Queen.
0: Dairy Queen.
2: What is it? The DQ Chillin' Grill?
0: It's Dairy.
1: Dairy. It's not Dairy, Dairy Queen. But it's,
0: Dairy Queen.
1: That's what we always call
0: Dairy
1: it.
0: Dairy Queen.
1: Slang.
0: Going to
1: it's
0: Dairy
1: slang.
0: Queen.
1: Slang. We're going to Dairy Queen, man.
2: But I think
1: DQ's.
2: DQ is definitely, I think, the crown jewel of fast food.
1: You know, that turned into the high school hangout for kids?
0: Oh, yeah. No, they have. Yeah,
1: massive. Don't go there on a Friday night.
0: They have traffic patrol.
1: Yeah.
0: Friday night traffic,
1: is a jam-up situation.
0: That's where everybody goes.
1: Yep.
0: After games, after all that. Yep.
1: Yep.
0: We used to go to BK up on, like you said, Hooksett Road.
2: Yeah, DW. That's where we kind of hung out and met up. That and the old Blake's where Bagel Cafe is now.
0: Oh, yeah.
2: Because they had a payphone that took incoming calls.
0: What?
1: What?
2: Yeah.
0: Cool.
1: So what did you need that for?
2: People would meet up there to go hang out or party or whatever, and
0: Polly C has a question for us. He wants to know, does Wendy still have chili, Frosties, and baked potatoes? I know they have chili still.
2: Frosties,
0: They have more than they used to have for Frosties. They have different flavors, like Matt just said.
2: Yeah, that delicious Thin Mint one with the Thin Mint.
1: They have all
2: sauce.
1: Kinds of
0: baked potatoes. I'm not sure.
1: Yeah, they have the bacon and cheese potato.
0: Yeah. Really? Okay.
1: And you get a plain one with butter.
0: Oh, you can eat the salad bar open? Remember those?
1: Oh, yeah.
0: Wendy's one of the first people to have it, though.
1: The salad bar.
0: A big giant. Wendy's one of the first people to have it.

0: don't know how to do a drive-thru.
1: No. Yeah. There is a lot of them there.
2: You know what I miss, the Friendlies.
0: Okay, well, Friendlies here in Manchester was on South Willow and John Devine.
2: Yeah.
1: Yeah, I mean...
0: All right.
1: It was...
0: There was a Friendlies back in the day on Elm Street. And I'm going to say going back into the early 80s in the plaza, not in it, but on the outside, on the outside of it.
1: It was there for a long time.
0: Before the Chinese place went in there. Thousand Crane.
1: Thousand Crane.
2: Oh.
0: Right?
2: Yeah. Yeah, I don't know why. I always liked Friendlies. It was the Super Melts. And,
0: see, we were at Blake's.
2: Yeah.
0: I mean.
2: We did Blake's too. As a kid. Yeah.
1: There's one somewhere. I think I want to say it's in
0: a Blake's.
1: No, a Friendly's.
0: Oh yeah, there's one in Concord.
2: I think there's two in Concord.
1: There's a drive-thru in Plastow. A drive-thru one.
0: But I think what we
1: weird.
0: All I know, but I think what we all want to think of when we go to Friendly's is you go up, you sit at this counter, the waitress comes up to you, hey, and then
1: order a sundae.
0: Oh,
2: it's waffle fries.
0: Like Blake's was like that. It was like that at the Blake's at the mall. You know, all counter service.
2: I miss the Blake's breakfast.
0: Whether you're sitting or... we used to go to Blake's all the time.
2: Yeah, that's where my aunt and uncle used to go.
0: At one time, it was the best.
1: That was by far my favorite.
0: And Blake's was actually everywhere here in Manchester. You had one over in the Valley Street Plaza there. You had the Blake's.
2: Yeah.
1: Yep.
0: Remember that one?
1: Oh yeah,
0: that was there till the mid to late 90s.
2: Yeah. I always liked Webster Street. I don't know, that counter on Webster Street was just cool.
0: But see, that was a new Blake's.
1: Yeah,
2: yeah,
0: that was a new, like that when that opened up, because you had the West Side one, which would be the original Blake's, right?
1: I think so, possibly.
0: Okay, then you had.
1: I would say so. Yeah.
0: Okay, and then had the one on Valley Street there, in back of Allegro's or whatever it was then.
1: Yeah.
0: North Vista, and then you had the Mall of New Hampshire.
1: Yep.
0: And then you had Webster Street, and those are your Blake's.
1: Yeah.
0: People,
1: I miss the breakfast the most.
2: Me too.
1: That was way more than the ice cream.
2: I don't know. The ice cream was good, but
1: it was. But I missed the breakfast.
0: I'll tell you about a good breakfast deal. You go over to Belmont Hall.
1: Yeah.
0: And you get the same thing. If you get the, bacon, eggs, pan fries.
1: Yeah.
0: You'll get the second one free Monday through Thursday.
2: Whoa!
1: What?
0: Yeah. I think that's how it went yesterday. I went with my mom. And there's some sort of breakfast special going on.
1: You didn't get a special Peter White deal?
2: Hey, Peter, want to go to breakfast next week? My treat.
0: I didn't get a Peter White deal.
1: You have
0: to get the same thing, though. We have to get the same exact.
2: Yeah, bacon, eggs.
0: Bacon, eggs, pan fries.
2: Yeah. Some white toast toasted.
1: A number one.
0: Oh, is that? I don't know if they have numbers.
1: That was always a number one, right?
0: Really?
1: At Blake's?
0: I don't
1: bacon,
0: know.
1: Bacon, eggs, pan fries.
0: I'm pretty sure that's a deal at Belmont Hall, though. I went with my mom yesterday.
1: Cannot beat that.
0: Yeah.
2: They have great
0: with coffee.
2: Too.
0: Don't think. Yeah, it was good.
2: Yeah, they have good coffee there.
0: Oh, black coffee.
2: Were you drinking it black, Peter?
1: Like a man.
0: I don't think I was.
1: He was drinking it like a man.
2: He was drinking it like
0: I don't think I was drinking
2: a
0: it
2: black. Child.
1: No, because you were in a public environment, so you had to put those little creamers in there.
0: I did. I put there's no little creamers. They actually have a little.
1: Yeah.
0: They have a little silver thing that pours out your creams. Very elegant.
2: Cream holder.
0: Over at Belmont Hall, yes.
2: Creme de holder.
0: Still, to me, one of the best, one of the greatest places, anyway. Only because I've gone there my entire life. Believe me, you know how we started going to Belmont Hall? So, we used to go out to eat or whatever on Sunday mornings with my grandparents. Well, we always used to go to Mr. Steak right up until it closed, right?
1: For breakfast?
2: Yeah.
1: Oh, okay.
0: And so whatever, they had pancakes, they had egg. Oh, no, they had a good breakfast. And so we went there for years and years. I just remember sitting there, even right now, with my grandmother and grandfather. And then it closed. And then I don't know what year it was or whatever, but all of a sudden we were going to Belmont Hall. My grandparents still called it Ray's Lunch.
1: Yeah.
0: They used to live in the neighborhood.
1: Yeah.
0: And we went there, and I mean, it's been

0: redone since then. That it still looks pretty much like it did, but it's just been upgraded over the years, maybe modernized. But we went there, and I remember not liking it because it wasn't like Mr. Steak. I didn't like, the seats I didn't like. I remember being a kid.
1: Yeah.
0: And then all these years passed by at Belmont Hall, right? I went there as a kid with my grandparents, went with my mom, ended up bringing my daughter there when she was like just born. So all these different generations in different times, it's always, Belmont Hall has always been there.
2: Yeah.
0: So thank you. Thank you. Yeah. Anyway. They're not even paying me to say that, but that's just a thing, you know?
2: The Peter White special, two for one, it's Monday through Thursday.
0: Yes.
3: They start calling it that.
0: I don't think they call it that.
2: I think maybe you just got that. I never heard of that from there.
0: No, it's new.
2: Because there may be a certain manager there that you may know.
0: No, it's new, yeah. No, it's new. Yeah, you know.
2: Was the certain manager? Was she there?
0: No.
2: She wasn't there?
0: No, the wonderful... the server told me.
2: Oh, okay.
0: Yes.
2: Nice.
0: All right, best little cafe was Triads Cafe. Where was that?
2: Triads?
0: Triads Cafe. I remember seeing the sign.
3: Yeah, wasn't that somewhere down like in the...
0: That's a great stumper Center from City? Will.
3: That was like Center City.
0: Maybe.
3: Union Street area?
2: Are you saying around the zoo? Is that what you're saying?
0: Triad Cat? No, I don't know.
2: Like no, I don't think so. No. I know I've seen it.
3: I still Pindos too. That's a classic.
2: Well, Pindos is still there, yeah.
0: That's still
3: going
0: strong.
3: I think they have the same prices.
2: That was my dad's hangout.
0: Oh, there was a Blake's and Dairy on Crystal Ave. Yep, that's true too. That's true too. Wow, yeah, Blake's.
3: The
0: Triad's Cafe, that's a good one though. Scott Robbins said, don't forget about Weeks. Yeah. That was over in the Bedford Mall, which was basically Blake's.
2: Yeah.
3: Different family.
2: Yeah,
3: I miss the old lunch counters and stuff. And even like the old Dunkin' Donuts where you'd sit down and they'd bring you an actual coffee mug.
0: Oh, man. That was a whole thing.
2: Triad's Cafe was on 521 Wilson Street.
0: Okay.
3: Okay. Yeah.
0: Up on Wilson.
2: Is that
0: Three Cousins?
2: Pigeons?
0: Or the Alibi?
2: Hold on.
0: Three Cousins, that area?
3: Yeah, is it?
0: The Davignon Club?
2: The Dav? I'm trying to... That's right.
0: Billboard, yeah.
3: Down by maybe on the Rocks area?
2: Well, anyways, that's where it was.
0: Yeah, Wilson Street. Triad. I remember seeing the sign.
2: Yeah.
3: I do too. I'm just trying to.
0: Yeah.
3: Anywhere, maybe, what is it, that St. Vincent de Paul thrift store?
0: That was on Manchester Street.
3: I thought there was, yeah, but wasn't Manchester and Wilson?
0: No, it's Manchester. Manchester.
2: Right, it's over towards. Yeah.
0: Anyway. Let's see. Will says they have their quarterly meetings for the Industrial Park Condo Board at Belmont Hall. Yeah, a lot of people do that stuff. You know, I ran into, the new DJ we have here, Angelo. He goes by the name of Uncle Funk.
3: I like that.
2: Was Uncle Funk was getting some pancakes?
0: He was getting some pancakes, yeah.
2: Hey, Uncle Funk.
0: I didn't say it. He recognized me because I was like, I don't know. I didn't look over there. And then he's like, Peter? And I'm like, yeah.
2: Oh.
0: Angelo.
2: Oh, hey, Uncle.
0: Yeah. Uncle Funk.
2: Funk.
0: Check him out. The noon on Saturday after Matt Connerton Unleashed.
3: Oh.
0: Yeah, a lot going on here this weekend.
2: Yeah.
0: All right, let's see. Jennifer Hubble, she'll be leaving November 1st to Florida, but she'll be back in April, everybody. Okay.
2: All right.
3: Flying south.
0: Bill Burke says Belmont Hall is the Red Arrow 2.0. Yeah. Just a different faction of the family.
2: And much more space.
0: I don't know. It's like, to me, it's comforting.
3: Yeah, it's
0: a comfort.
2: Do you like sitting at the...
0: I don't sit at the counter very much because I'm always with somebody.
2: But at the Red Arrow.
0: I sat at the counter many
2: times. You almost have to, right?
3: I like the counter better. I'm not a big booth guy.
0: Really? You're not a booth guy?
3: No.
0: I like a booth if you're with a bunch of people.
3: See, yeah, but that's the thing. I usually go out alone. Like when I go to eat and stuff.
0: Yeah, but if you're going to go out with your family, like your mom, you're not going to...
3: Oh, yeah, they make me sit in the booth.
0: Yeah.
3: We'd all sit at the bar and eat there.
2: Yeah.
3: But no. Gonna sit in the booth.
0: Yeah, no, we're going to sit in the booth. And you have to sit on the end. You can't be trapped. That's how I am.
3: Yeah, I'm left-handed.
2: The thing about the Red Arrow is they never close. I don't care what the storm is.
0: Yeah.
2: They don't close.
0: What, the liquor store?
2: No, the Red Arrow. Four in the morning in the middle of a blizzard. And you can get breakfast.
0: As if there needs to be something like they're shut down for a reason that they can't open. You know what I mean?
2: Right, right. But
0: never
2: they won't
0: happens.
2: Do it because of weather. I'll tell you that because in many, many times.
0: Well, if it's not open one night, some people will go out at night just to eat, right? Like late at night or whatever. And then I remember, I don't know, someone did a Facebook post years ago and said the Red Arrow was closed because they were doing, I don't know, they were redoing something there. Yeah. So it was closed for a couple of days or whatever. And all he said was like, what the hell? You know what I mean? Like, because it's so, you know.
2: But
0: so
2: I mean, calming. I'd be there at 4 in the morning in the middle of a blizzard, like having to stop just to get refuel. And I don't think I can remember a time ever where I was sitting there by myself. Always somebody in there.
0: Yeah.
2: So there's always someone else, even at that time. In the middle, you know, a foot of snow outside, you know?
0: You know who I feel bad for? The servers at Bickford's in 1991. Oh, my God. That place.
2: It was bad.
0: It was the South Willow one.
2: Everybody went there after the salty dog.
0: It was absolute madness.
2: Yeah. In the West Side one, wasn't much better.
0: No, it wasn't.
3: No, they were.
0: Oh, I got arrested there.
2: Arrested.
0: I told you, guys.
3: He fought the law. The law won.
0: Yeah, the law won.
2: Yeah.
0: Yeah. That was great. My mom loved that day.
3: Yeah.
2: Yeah.
3: Hey, Ma.
0: Yeah, let's not talk about that.
3: Pretty kick ass.
0: But, that was a long, that was, wow. So
3: you live and learn, right?
0: I wasn't in my 20s.
2: We should try that case next week.
0: I was in my teens.
3: Not guilty.
0: No, I was in my teens, but I ran from the police, which I'm going to tell you, folks, don't do. Don't run.
3: No.
0: You can run, but you can't hide.
3: Well, I mean.
2: A young Peter White gallivanting through the West Side trying to get away from.
0: In the woods behind Bickford. Yeah.
3: And you get bit by a dog.
0: No, no doggies.
3: No, but still, nowadays, they just send the dog and you're done.
0: Yeah, I know. I know. So, I think they knew what they were dealing with.
2: Yeah.
3: Yeah, they were dealing with.
0: They didn't call. Let's just say they didn't call in backup.
2: There was no helicopter over
0: they
2: there.
0: They actually sent the guys. Oh, we won't be needing all you guys.
3: Dude, we can see you. Just come out of the woods.
0: This isn't an emergency at all.
2: No, they were sitting there laughing, going, "Let's give this kid a head start."
3: Yeah, yeah.
0: That's what they probably. Look, I would have.
3: He thinks that's a hiding spot.
2: Hey, no, don't go yet. I'll tell you when to go.
0: Yeah, there he is.
2: Give him a little more of a head start. Okay, now you can go.
3: Whoever, I think he tripped.
2: Whoever gets him, whoever gets him first.
0: I got stuck in a,
2: But anyway, Bickford's,
0: those, I just, I mean, people treated him so rude, but you got your food.
2: Yeah, yeah.
0: I mean, talk about a mess.
3: Place smelled like an ashtray and 1 o'clock, bad
0: decision. I mean, this is like 1:30 in the morning, right?
2: Yeah,
0: Which is, who's out at 1:30 in the morning? You're out of
2: people
0: your mind.
2: Just left
3: this guy
2: bar.
3: Was...
2: Yeah,
0: people, it's such a bad, yeah.
2: People just left the salty
3: dog. Yeah, I mean,
2: dog.
3: When you're in your 20s and you're going out to the club every year.
0: Going out to the club.
3: Listening to 50 Cent, Jay-Z, and you need some nourishment when you're
0: done
3: dancing.
0: We weren't listening to that. We were Belle Biv DeVoe.
2: Yeah.
0: Pumping up the jam.
3: A little harder.
2: Getting chased by the cops.
0: Yeah, you know.
3: Where are you going to run behind Bickford's?
0: Well, you know what? I thought of that, Matt, after, and I knew I wasn't going through the river. I'm like, I can't swim across the river. There wasn't my best night of thinking.
3: Wasn't well thought out, that's all.
2: No.
0: No, I should have just got out of there before the police came, but I waited. I could have made it out of, you know what I mean?
2: I forgot. What was the reason why you ran? Was it a chew and screw situation?
0: Not even that. Like, no. I don't know. I was just punching. I was punching the ceiling in the bathroom or something like that because I was tall. So I'm like, ah,
3: Bickford's Bandit.
0: And the whole thing came down. So I bolted.
3: Then you just hung out in the parking lot waiting for.
0: No, I didn't hang out in the parking lot. I ran into the woods.
3: Now, did they make you like pay for the ceiling?
0: Oh yeah, I got in trouble, Matt.
2: I had to go
0: in front of Judge Capistrano.
3: Yeah, so he probably said, "All right, pay for the ceiling, suspend it for a year."
0: I don't know what it was. I didn't have to.
3: You learned your lesson though, because you're still talking about it.
0: Oh yeah, I learned my lesson.
3: So you can thank Judge Capistrano for that.
0: Yeah, well, I wish I could. I think he's no longer with us, Matt. But I wish I could. He's a legend in this city.
3: Oh yeah.
0: Let's see. Will says I should have just stood there by it like a lamppost, so the police would have just went by. That's a good one. Yeah.
2: No, they enjoyed you running.
3: Yeah, he gave him something to do.
2: Gave him a little sport for the night.
0: You know, I didn't get in trouble too much, but I will just innocent. That was just dumb. That's all.
2: Yeah.
0: You know.
2: Yeah. I hear you.
3: It's funny though.
0: Oh yeah, but at the time, Matt. It wasn't that great. Yeah. It's kind of like hanging around your house the next day and nobody's talking to you.
2: It was a bit
0: embarrassing. You feel like crap.
2: Bit embarrassing.
3: You're freaking out in your head, stressing out, thinking like, I'm going to jail.
0: Well, I knew I wasn't going to jail, but...
2: He just didn't want to watch.
0: I had Gary Castagnino, on speed dial.
2: You didn't want to make the crime thing in the Union Leader.
3: The Crime Watch.
0: All right. Good morning.
1: Good morning. Hey, I've got a very interesting trivia question for you guys.
0: Okay, well, we'll see if we can. We'll see.
1: This is very interesting. Very interesting. Okay. So, all right. What are the two oldest businesses that have been open since day one in Manchester and are still open to this day?
2: Kakakuku.
0: Is this
2: the Kakakuku?
0: It's not Kakakuku, but you can still say it. It sounds funny. Oh, it's
2: Backroom Puritan.
0: Is it some shoe company, right?
1: No, it's not a shoe company, and it's not a restaurant.
0: Okay.
1: I don't think you guys are going to get these. I had no idea either. It's crazy.
3: I'm going to go with Stanley's Barbershop. Might be one.
0: Really? That's been around for 100 years?
1: Very old, but not one of the oldest.
2: Let's see. A garage? Well,
1: one of these companies started in 1900 in Manchester, and they're still open with the same name and everything.
0: Okay, yeah. So that's older than the Puritan.
2: How about, is it an auto shop?
0: Yeah.
1: Nope.
3: E&R Cleaners?
0: Morin's Service Station.
2: Yeah,
0: that's what I was that's thinking. Done now. Dunkin' Donuts. man. I mean, I don't think we're going to guess it.
1: All right, so this is the second oldest, and then there's one more older than this one. So the one in 1900, which is still open today, you can drive right by it on Mast Road. It's Mast Road Grain and Building Materials, established in 1900.
0: No kidding.
3: Oh, wow.
0: Okay, wow.
2: Well, wasn't it Mast Road Lumber before?
3: Well, no, it was grain and...
2: Oh, grain.
3: Yeah, okay. And then it...
2: Okay.
3: But it's still...
2: Oh, okay.
0: Yeah, grain.
1: And then... The other one is a lawyer firm, Wadley Starr and Peters, established in 1899, still open at the same location at 95 Market Street.
0: Do those guys still practice, Paul?
1: Yeah, they must be really old.
0: I mean, wow, they must really know the law. They go by 1890 law.
1: Yeah, I don't
3: know.
1: What do
3: you mean? He can park his horse there?
1: Family run or whatnot, but yeah, that place is the oldest business. Well, still in existence in Manchester.
2: How old is the Red Arrow been on?
1: That was in the 40s, I think.
2: Oh,
1: 1941.
0: I know the back room's over 100 years old. It's like 104 or something.
2: Yeah.
0: Or not the back room, but the Puritan restaurant.
2: Yeah.
1: So, Buzz, the location where the Red Arrow was at in Manchester, it's only been a Red Arrow for, probably around 100 years, maybe less. But that location... There's photos at the Historic Association of that location where that building is has always been like a cafe or a diner, even in the mid-1800s when Manchester was still Derryfield.
2: Yeah, like, you know, like something lunch or whatever, you know.
0: Right.
1: There's photos of horse-drawn buggies parked in front of it. It's really amazing.
3: Well, like Ray's lunch or
0: something? If it's not too busy, I like to sit in the same seat Abe Lincoln sat at the Red Arrow.
1: Oh, of course. Absolutely. And, you know, you joke, but you know what? Abraham Lincoln stayed in town when he was doing his tour.
0: That's right.
1: And he stayed at the new City Hotel on Elm Street, that white brick building.
0: Yeah, he sure did.
1: That hotel.
3: JFK announced his run for presidency at the Carpenter.
0: Okay, thanks, Matt. Always trying to one-up, Pauly.
3: No, I was just throwing some Manchester history there, Peter.
0: It's a classic case of a one-upper.
2: See, Pauly,
3: yeah, I'm real insecure.
2: Pauly, you should have voted guilty yesterday.
3: No, you should have. No, he goes by the facts, but it's the facts.
2: Pauly, you're still on my S list.
1: I should have voted guilty yesterday, so you wouldn't have been busting my butt about the coffee earlier this morning.
0: Right. Oh, boy. All right. Well, let's... Pauly C, thank you so much. Check Pauly C out tonight, Retrospector Radio. All right, very, very good. We got to get out of here.
2: Oh, boy, it's that time already.
0: It's that time.
3: It just keeps going.
0: I think I just avoided
2: Yeah. How about Elliott Hospital, though? That's been around for a lot of years.
0: That's true. Maybe. Yeah, you're right.
2: I've got to go with that longer than whatever he said.
0: Really? Whatever, you're challenging Pauly C.
2: Yeah, because he's on my S list today.
0: So, Judy Windham.
2: Judy. Pauly.
0: Pauly. Martin.
2: Flabio, or whatever you call him.
0: Robbio.
3: Happy birthday.
0: Yeah, it's Ben's birthday on Sunday.
2: And that Martin guy.
0: Yeah, Martin.
3: Marty Squares.
0: Marty. Do we call Martin Marty?
3: Oh, well. Marty.
0: Do we call him Marty? Marty Carbonell? Is that...
2: Thanks for not being on my side.
3: Thanks for the fritters, Chuck.
2: Letting a criminal go free.
0: All right, everyone. Have a great weekend. I know it's going to rain. Try to make the best of it. All right, Matt. Have a great weekend. Buzz, have a great weekend.
4: Yes.
0: We will see you Monday.

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0: Good morning, Manchester, and welcome to Let's Talk About It. I am June Christiana, your alderman at large, and joining me in this experiment is Carol Robidoux, the esteemed publisher of Manchester and Nashville Inkling. Good morning. Carol's getting technical difficulties.
1: Good morning. Good morning. Do you read me? Earth to Carol.
0: We got you now.
1: Yeah, good morning, June.
0: It's had a busy week, so we'll give you a pass this morning.
1: Thank you. Yeah, for anybody that cares, we had a big event last night. We were celebrating teachers. It was amazing. And so that was what I was doing yesterday, and I sound like I was up all night. I kind of was a little bit, but in a joyful way. So I'm awake. I might not be too coherent, but...
0: Yeah, we'll get through it.
1: We'll get through it.
0: That's why we call it an experiment.
1: That's why we call it an experiment. And speaking of experiments, good morning, Peter.
2: Oh, good morning. I was just wondering, you look great today.
0: Oh, thank you. She does. She actually looks well rested.
2: Right, yeah.
0: I think it was just the joy of everything she did last night.
1: I mean,
0: community outpouring to support our teachers.
2: I thought you went to the beauty parlor or something.
1: Really?
2: Yeah, you look great today.
0: Yeah, she got up at 5 for a spa morning.
1: Thanks.
2: Yes.
1: Yeah. Probably the residual makeup or something. I didn't wash my face.
0: went to bed, woke up again.
1: Somebody once told me navy blue was my color.
2: It is your color. Wow.
0: It's good.
1: Okay. Thank you, everyone. All you listening on the radio, come by the radio station, take a look. You know you're curious to see me. Thank you, Laugh Track. We needed that. Yeah. Anyway, so June, what are we doing today?
0: So today we are, we're at the end of the month, but we are coming in at the tail end of National Suicide Prevention Month. And we have for our guests, Jonathan Ruthier, who is the executive VP and VP of finance of the Manchester Health Center of Greater Manchester. I told you I'm going to always give it the old name. And also joining us is Gina Sill, who's the chief operating officer. Give us a little idea of what they are doing in the community. And as a reminder, you guys can call in with questions at 603-250-6007. You can watch us on Channel 6 on your television, listen to us live at 95.3 FM, or my personal favorite, we are streaming live on Facebook on the Manchester Inkling page, so you can throw your comments there as well. We monitor that.
1: Good morning to AJ Brown, by the way, who's in there bright and early.
0: He's in there early.
1: Saying good morning before he gives a demo at work, but he wanted to say hi. That's so sweet. Thank you.
0: That's good. So, Jonathan and Gina, we'll let you guys start and tell us a little bit about the Mental Health Center of Greater Manchester, and then we'll dive in.
1: Which has moved, right?
3: We have moved a couple of times over the years. So, good morning. Thanks for having us this morning. We are the Mental Health Center of Greater Manchester is an organization of about 500 people who get up every day to go help others. And so we've been around since 1960. We started off as the Child Guidance Center and evolved as the community mental health movement really took hold in New Hampshire. But we are one of 10 community mental health centers across the state, and we serve, obviously, Manchester, but the greater Manchester area. So that involves all the surrounding towns, Londonderry, Bedford, Goffstown, Hooksett, New Boston, Candia, and
1: 500
3: and
1: people doesn't seem like enough.
0: Yeah, it doesn't at all.
3: We're up from about 420 a year and a half ago. So we're certainly making strides in making sure that support is available there for the community. To your question about have we moved recently, many people associated the Mental Health Center with a building that we had at 1555 Elm Street for many years. We operated most of our adult community support programs out of that building. In 2024, we started the process of bringing those programs into our building at 2 Wall Street. And, following COVID, with the advent of the ability to provide telehealth and, the growth of hybrid care, that was an efficient move for us to be able to bring all those programs under one roof. But we still also have our location at 401 Cypress Street, where all our crisis services are, and our Cypress Center, which is an inpatient unit there. And 3 residential sites throughout the city.
0: That is amazing. So I think there's, obviously I've been happy with, the latest generations where people are a lot more open about talking about their mental health and a lot more ready to accept help. Whereas I know, when we grew up, it was something you kind of wouldn't really talk about. You kind of push that down and pretend it's not happening.
1: Well, you said 1960, so that's like around the time I was born, generally speaking. And I think, you know, that not that it was needed for me. No, just kidding. My mom was a social worker. And so I think about mental health issues and people in crisis more than the average person just because of that. But the 60s kind of changed things a little bit, the societal changes in just how everything happened, I think. And

0: institutions.
1: Yes.
0: That we had one in Goffstown, as a matter of fact.
2: Yeah. Yeah, for sure we did, right? And, you know, we've come a long way as a field. We've had a lot of work to do, and we still have a lot of work to do to make sure that people are accessing care properly and, you know, that, you know, in the best of worlds, we're preventing the need for care overall by making sure that we're, you know, we're operating in a way that, you know, gives people support at the time and the place that they need it, and that we're normalizing that this is a human experience. How we feel mentally is just as important as how we feel physically. And, you know, we don't beat people up for having diabetes. Mm-hmm. We don't give them a hard time. We don't shame them. And we certainly shouldn't be doing that for people with substance use disorders and mental illness.
0: Right. And I think that's the biggest thing is people don't understand that mental illness and substance use disorders are an illness. It's not a choice. And I think that's probably a very confusing part for a lot of people, because they can look at someone and say, oh, well, you know, they're out there. And I know you guys do a lot of outreach to people. It's like, you know, oh, these people are on the street because they choose to be there. And I don't believe, you know, while there may be a very small percentage of people trying to hide for something, I don't believe most of the people you're running into in the streets are choosing that life.
2: No, that's certainly the case, June.
0: And I think, so let's talk about some of the programs. How does, you know, we'll start basic is, you know, how does someone access your services, or who would be, you know, who are you available to, I guess is the question.
3: Well, we have a system that's an open access system, which allows anybody that's ready to come through our doors Monday through Thursday, 8 a.m. to 3 p.m., and they'll have an intake assessment that day. They'll be able to leave with hope and the ability to know that they're going to be assigned to the ongoing clinician. And this has really been a huge success and also a really big lift. Mm-hmm. So previously in 2023, we had a system where you would call and you would schedule your appointment. And honestly, when you would call, you'd be scheduled like two seasons later. Mm-hmm. It would be, you know, it's fall now, we'll see you in the spring, because the demand was so high, the backlog was so high. And unfortunately, what that caused is that by the time somebody's appointment would, you know, come to be, we'd had 38% to 50% of folks not showing up.
0: Right.
3: So obviously an ineffective system, but it was the system at the time that, you know, we were doing the best that we could. We're now a certified community behavioral health clinic, which, you know, we can speak to that as well. One of the pillars of being a CCBHC is access to care. So that's one of the primary focuses that we have really made major changes to by creating an open access system. And I know it sounds like, oh yeah, no big deal. You just, you know, now you're just not scheduling people and they can come in when they want, but it's, you know, it's unpredictable.
0: Right.
3: And so the number of people that come in one day is different from the next day. You know, we started small. We were only doing it from 8 to noon just to try to get a handle on it, because right. We thought, you know, wow, we could be flooded like this. We have a 6-month wait list. What's going to happen? Are 200 people going to walk in one
0: right.
3: day or what?
0: And of various degrees, you know, where you're also triaging.
3: Right. That did not happen. But
1: what triggered the change to try the open access system? Was it funding, or was it seeing it work elsewhere? Or
3: well, open access isn't a new concept. However, it's one of the access is a pillar of being a certified community behavioral health clinic. So that was really that and our old system not being what we felt was what the community needed. Like you can't to call today, and it, you know, honestly, when people call, they've already been struggling. It's not like, oh, today I woke up and I'm feeling a little down, maybe I'll call the mental health center. Most people, and you know, you've touched on it a little bit, the stigma and what people are experiencing, they will wait, right? Mm-hmm. It's not a broken arm. Maybe I can, you know, maybe this will pass. Maybe I can deal with it. And so it's usually when it gets to be really difficult that they are making this call. And then to be met with, okay, well, we'll see you April 14th. Mm-hmm.
0: Stay in 6 months.
3: Yeah, that's just not instilling hope and saying, hey, we're here for you.
0: Right.
3: So I think it's obviously the more responsible way to provide services. It's also part of being a CCBHC, and we've had great success. So people are coming through the door. We've been able to expand our hours. So we went, I said we started until noon.

0: noon, and now we're open 8 to 3. Our goal is to go to Monday through Friday, so to expand to Fridays and then also add an evening. So we're hopeful to be adding more time by the end of the year. You know, and this is a staffing, you know, we're balancing the staffing demands and bringing our two teams together. So we had a separate child and adolescent team, a separate team for adults. And so really bringing a unified access department together to be able to meet the needs of the community. And as I said, in 2023, when we were scheduling folks, we had, and I wrote it down just so I wouldn't forget. So we saw 1,021 individuals.
1: Wow.
0: And thus far, we've already seen over almost 1,400. So it appears, just from the data, that we will be seeing approximately over 400 more folks from our community by having an open access system where people are able to come in when they're ready, walk through the doors, and get the services that they were hoping to receive.
1: That's great. And this is at your Cypress Street location?
0: This is at 2 Wall Street.
1: I'm sorry. Okay, so that 2 Wall Street is the walk-in location.
0: Correct.
1: Okay, yeah. Great. Which is right here downtown, easily accessible, bus, car, anything.
2: Jonathan, you mentioned this started as like a children's health initiative. I forget the name that you said.
3: The Child Guidance Center.
2: Oh, there it is, Child Guidance Center. I feel like I've read that, you know, mental health issues among children, young people, is way up, like the demand, the need. So it's almost not like it's, you know, back full circle kind of thing, but we don't always think about kids struggling with their mental health, but what's going on with that?
3: Yeah, well, I think that's actually a great question. I'm going to pass to Gina because prior to her current role, Gina served as our children's director for 18 years. And I'll just sort of say maybe setting up this response, you know, the kids of our communities, you know, they're experiencing the world in so many different ways than you and I, you know, did at their age. And there's so many more influences, the access to information, the access to media content, all kinds of things that kids shouldn't see, they're seeing. And so the world is a very different place, you know, if you're under 18 now compared to when I was under 18 about 40 years ago.
2: Yeah, a few friends with kids in that age range, like right under 18, but old enough to be young adults, have expressed to me at different, you know, in different conversations, how frightening the world seems to their kids, or how upsetting things are, like their kids are needing a whole lot of support just to get through. So, and I don't know how we fix that, but I know in some countries they're already eliminating the internet, social media for kids like 15 and under, like drastic moves, like Australia, the UK, you know, countries that seems like maybe, I don't know if it would ever work here, but it seems like people are pointing at that as one of the bigger influences that are affecting kids. But what would you say, Gina?
0: Well, just tying some of how June had started is that kids nowadays are more, I don't want to say more able, but they'll readily speak about their mental health. Mm-hmm. The stigma, I mean, we're not where we want to be, but, you know, after spending the last 20 years in the child and adolescent department, I definitely have seen, you know, the tide change when children and adolescents come in and there's less shame and more, you know, acknowledgement. I have anxiety. I have depression. You know, here are the reasons why. Here are the things that, you know, have happened if I've had trauma. So I think just when we think about the demand being higher, I don't know if the demand is higher. I think it's more that the population is feeling more comfortable. And certainly COVID, you know, normalized mental health challenges.
1: Right.
0: So, you know, that's, I know it's, you know, 6 years ago, but it definitely, although not the experience I want to repeat, there were benefits, right?
1: Right.
0: It sort of leveled the playing ground, like, oh, wow, well, we all suffer at this point with some sort of mental health challenge. to a degree or another. And the kids speak up, you know, they say, I want services. And I think that the Mental Health Center has done such a wonderful job collaborating with the Manchester School District. We have clinicians co-located at all of the high schools, and that is through the Department of Education grant in which they partnered with us. But we also partnered with Manchester School District through one of our SAMHSA grants, which is coming to a close next month. And I just want to highlight that from that grant, we focused heavily on trauma. And trauma is a very big topic, especially for youth. We were able to provide a group called Bounce Back. And this partnership was quite unique in the sense that we didn't just go in and provide services and now we're out. And so those services, you know, they're no longer there. We, the Bounce Back group that I'm speaking about, which is a group focused on trauma for elementary age kids, we had the school social worker partner with our mental health clinician, and those two folks provided the group together so that we created this ability to continue to have the services versus just, okay, well, when the grant is up, we're out of here. We don't know what we're going to do. And it, honestly, the stories that I heard from the clinicians were so heartwarming. The kids, you know, would ask the teachers, do I have group today? And, you know, when the group came to a close, oh, why can't we keep going? So we know that it was a success. We heard from the parents how useful it was. And so I think just speaking to what we're doing differently is really integrating ourselves broadly in the community where the kids are at. We're in the summer camps. So we just finished our fifth summer where we provide clinical services on site in summer camps, which is, you know, that started just after COVID as well in 2021 when we were trying to reengage kids and get them back out into the community. And so, you know, we're at the Boys and Girls Summer Camp. And so services are different. They, you know, we provide them in the homes. We go to wherever it is that is going to be the most conducive to the child to be successful.
1: Well, it sounds great, too, because it's not, it sounds like it's not a stigma of just like, oh, that kid needs help. It's working in groups and kind of helping everybody understand that it's okay to talk about these things. And it's okay to, you know, understand that maybe you're feeling a little overwhelmed.
0: Exactly.
1: I mean, I get overwhelmed on social media on a regular basis with everything that's out there and, you know, take my little breaks, but it's not always easy for people to recognize that that's happening.
0: Yeah. And that was actually one of the common comments from the children in Bounce Back. Oh, I didn't know other kids had problems like me. Mm-hmm. So, you know, it's like heartwarming where you're like, yes, let's normalize this. You're not alone.
1: Let's talk about it.
0: Yeah.
3: Well, I think that really speaks to the value of being there.
1: Yeah.
3: When and where, you know, a person is experiencing a challenge and, you know, being able to help sort of demonstrate that, you know, when you reach out and you talk about things and you think about ways you can try to sort of solve that moment for yourself and move forward, you know, it builds resilience, not just for that person, right? Mm-hmm. But for other people who may be witness to it.
2: What about other kinds of services? Like, you know, I'm a parent times four. And I'm here to tell you there is no, you know, user's manual when the kids come along. Most of us rely on the great lessons we learned from our own parents or watching, you know, Ozzie and Harriet or Leave It to Beaver or something. But, I mean, now it's Modern Family and things like that. But I what I'm getting at is the average parent just kind of navigates life with kids, and there is not a training guide. There is no in-house, you know, psychologist to turn to when you're not sure how to handle everyday stuff. There's no script like on a sitcom where I've said many times, gosh, I people on TV always say the right thing to make their kids feel better. For me, I'm always feeling like, gosh, I think I just screwed that up real bad, you know? And I wonder if you have, training for parents or workshops or things, how to navigate the world when, you know, their kids might hear things like, you know, robots are going to annihilate society within 10 years. There'll be no more humanity. And then it's like, what do you guys want to do when you grow up? You know, it's like, You know, I mean, so I'm wondering, like, what kind of programs you might have, or do you have referrals to programs and things like that if the average parent just wants to brush up a little bit and be prepared?
0: That's a really good question. And
2: really long and winding, no, too, but no, that's me.
0: I appreciate it. As a parent myself, you know, there is not an owner's manual where you can flip to page 75 and say, oh, that's what I do when AI takes over the world. Okay, good to know.
2: Yeah.
0: And I highlighted the youth, which I failed to highlight that in the child and adolescent department, it's the family. Mm-hmm. So the focus is always the family, because the child does not live alone. And so the supports, although the child is the center of the focus, it's always about supporting the parents to be able to support their children. Mm-hmm. So that's 100% the goal, is to the parents are the expert of their children. And so we just want to support the change, or the whatever it is, the skills that need to be taught, so that we can step out and allow the parent to continue to do the great work that they do. And so we have plenty of programs. One of them is, you know, we have evidence-based practices. So almost every evidence-based practice that we have involves the parent and the child. Mm-hmm. So it's not just the child comes in alone. What you're speaking to might be our MATCH program, which is the modular approach to treatment for children with anxiety, depression, trauma, or conduct, which is long-winded. But I think what you can take from that is that every time a child enters our services, we're engaging the parents on how they can help their child. Mm-hmm. And I would also, I'm very excited to share that we've hired for the first time in the child and adolescent department, we have a peer support clinician. And a peer support is somebody who has lived experience. And so this peer support is highly unique, because typically our peers are working one-on-one with the patient, but this peer we have working with parents.
1: Oh, great.
0: So our family peer has lived experience raising children with mental health challenges, has navigated the systems. So although, you know, you might reference AI, there are a lot of other, just like, what do I do if my kid needs an IEP because they're mm-hmm. now diagnosed with ADHD, and how do I navigate, you know, just helping them be successful in, you know, seventh grade? So this is a new role, really very new to us. So we're excited. And that's an additional element, I think, that to what you're speaking to. There's not an owner's manual, but there is somebody who's walked this walk, and they can, through their own lived experience, support the parents in a different way than a clinician typically supports with, you know, right, evidence-based practices and treatment.
1: And I think I love that you brought up the IEPs, which is an individual education plan.
0: Yes, sorry.
1: Which I think is No, it's okay. As a former teacher, I worked with a lot of students under those, and I think it's great, because that's a really tough thing, because parents don't know what they can advocate for. You know, they don't know how far, because a lot of people look at an IEP and think, oh, that kid's really got a lot of challenges. But it can be, you know, I had students on just a really small modification,
0: right,
1: in an IEP. And I think that's something that's important, because those services are available, and we need to make sure that these kids are getting the services at every touch point they have, not just, you know, from 3 to 4 when they're meeting with you or you know, whoever,
0: right,
1: they're working with. So I think that's a great support for parents to have that.
0: Yeah, we're excited. And, you know, so far, so good. So yeah, if it continues to go well, then perhaps we will surpass our 500 employees. I don't
1: know. Yeah, let's go to 1,000.
2: Yeah, I think it's like there's also that thing, like, you know, you said, like, the parent is the expert on their child. And I think we feel that way until about 11, 12, 13. We think we know them very well and everything. We know what they like. We know what they'll eat. We know, you know, if we want to buy them a little surprise outfit, they'll wear it. And then all of a sudden, they're a teenager. Everything we do and say is wrong. They, you know, they start to hide out in their room. It's hard to know the difference between normal moody teenager and teenager with anxiety and depression that needs something more, and when you need to resist the urge to leave them alone and sort of intervene. I mean, I'm just speaking generally, 'cause my kids are fully grown and well adjusted, but I mean, it's like there are times, though, as a parent, you don't know what to do and you don't know who to talk to. So
0: Yeah, I couldn't agree with you more. My youngest is turning 18 tomorrow, so I will have gone through that in my own personal life, and probably thousands of families that I have worked with. And I think that what you highlighted is perfect, that is this normal adjustment or is it not? You know, and really what we always point parents to look for, did you see a significant change? Because you might have a kid that likes to play video games in their room, and that's not unusual, and that's just fine. But have you not seen them in 4 days? Are they not showering? Are their grades changing? Are they not hanging out with their friends? So you're always looking for, is there a significant change that you suspect there's something more? And I would absolutely say, as you said, June, from being in the schools, you know, there's guidance, there's social workers. What are they seeing? We love a team approach. So really getting everybody on board to say, hey, what are you know, how's this going? And how's this child doing in school? What are you seeing? And I think parents, it's frightening to have teenagers, but at the same time, they still totally appreciate the fact that you're involved in their lives. Right. And they tell me this when they're alone in an office with me. Yes, she's irritating, but I'm glad she does that, or he does that.
1: So if a parent, you know, isn't sure what to do, do you guys have like a phone number they can call, or can they reach out to you for additional guidance, or would you recommend they call the school social worker? What path should they have if they're just not sure what's normal or not?
0: Well, I mean, we don't have a hotline, so we don't have the, hey, your kid's on track hotline. But as I said, if you suspect something and talking to your child is your first, you know, best bet. As we say, you know, this is September, so thinking well about Suicide Prevention Month, a lot of parents are afraid to ask the question, are you thinking of killing yourself? Because they think that it's going to put the idea in the child's head, and now their child's going to be suicidal. And all of the research is contrary to that. That is not
1: right.
0: Truthful. And I did say killing, which sounds like, oh, wow, she's used a word that seems a little abrasive. But it's much different than, are you thinking of harming yourself? Mm-hmm. Because a parent might think, oh, I'll soften this, and I'll say, oh, are you thinking of hurting yourself? And that's not the same, because that kid might think, no, I'm not going to hurt myself. I'm not going to self-harm, but I am thinking of suicide. And so we highly advise asking the direct question. And when you get the answer, then you would know, like, maybe it's time to go to open access.
1: Right.
0: Maybe it's time to reach out to the school guidance and social worker.
2: I think I'm sorry, June, but saying it like, if my mom said that to me kind of thing, using the language and the words, I think that does something too, because until somebody says it out loud, you're harboring it in your mind. It's a secret. Maybe you've written it in a journal, but you've never said it out loud or said it to anybody. And if your own parent says it to you, it's like a moment of clarity of, maybe I need to talk about this.
0: Yeah. And they certainly can start softer. Like, you don't have to go right in. You can start with, hey, I noticed that you're in your room more than you used to be, and you're not showering. You look like you're depressed. What's happening? What's going on? But also not to shy away from the direct question.
1: Right. But I think you brought up something interesting, because I remember when we voted to put the signs on the bridges that, you know, if you're thinking of suicide, call 988. And this was a huge controversy on the board, because there were people that thought, well, if we put those signs up, now people are just going to start jumping off the bridge.
0: Right.
1: And not thinking that sometimes people need that little momentary stop, whereas if you're thinking of it and you get there and you're like, oh, wait, this doesn't have to be this bad. I've got something I can call and I can reach out to. And yes. I think that's a great bit of advice.
3: That's a really great example, June, of where it's just, you know, let's just be honest about what's happening with human beings, right? And we've seen no evidence that using the word suicide puts that idea in somebody's head. Mm-hmm. We have seen evidence that having an interception in their thinking about killing themselves gives an opportunity for them to reach out for help.
1: Right.
3: Right. And it gives an opportunity for somebody else to come into their life to be helpful, whether that's a peer, whether that's a family member, whether that's a trained clinician, whether it's a police officer or a fire department member. And, you know, that's an area we've done a lot of work on over the last several years under it's known as a zero suicide grant. It was another federal grant that we received. And zero suicide is really like a comprehensive system-wide commitment to safer suicide care in healthcare and behavioral health. And we've done a lot of work, not just to sort of improve our own skills, right, but to make sure that other players in the healthcare system and the human service sector also have that training and awareness and the ability to reach out to somebody and get them access to help, mm-hmm. When they suspect that there's a risk of suicide.
1: Right. Great. With that, we are going to take a really quick station ID break. I think, are we going to hear from Diz's Cafe today? And we'll be right back.

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1: Good morning, everyone, and welcome back to Let's Talk About It with Carol and June. Today, we are talking everything mental health. We are joined by Jonathan Rithier and Gina Still from the Mental Health Center of Greater Manchester. I will get this right.
2: Got it.
1: But see, my husband will tell you, I give directions by, oh yeah, it's by, remember when, you know, Dr. Curiosity's office used to be there and he's not from around here. So it's like, oh yeah, now it's a CVS. my brain works in very strange ways with directions and names. But with that, we are talking, it is Suicide Prevention Month, is the month of September. And, you know, we spent some time talking about children. We're going to kind of pivot a little bit and go on to the adult side of it, but I want to remind everybody that you can call in with questions, 603-250-6007. Peter is ready to answer those phones. You can also chime in live and watch us on Channel 6, listen on 95.3 FM, or my favorite spot, streaming live on Manchester Inklink on Facebook. So with that, I know that you guys have had some great partnerships with the city, and I am personally very appreciative of those. I can tell you back in 2018-19 timeframe was my first ride along with police in Manchester, and it was absolutely fascinating because I was riding along with an incredibly, you know, young police officer in my mind. He was probably 24, 25 at the time, and we had two mental health wellness check calls. Which were very eye-opening. When you do a ride-along, you're literally in lockstep with that officer. So it's, you know, in the apartment, checking on them and, you know, asking those very pointed questions. Do you have a gun? Are you considering self-harm? But it absolutely blew my mind that at the time, you know, here's an officer who's 24 years old and we just pivoted. You know, we pivoted from that to a fight to then something else. And the fact that, you know, he handled it flawlessly in my mind, I was incredibly impressed. But I know that after that, you know, I learned a little bit more and realized that you guys have a pretty strong partnership with the Manchester Police to handle these situations. So I'd love to have you share a little bit more about that and let the public know what that is.
3: Yeah. Well, thanks, June. We do have a great partnership with Manchester Police, and this partnership extends its decades in the making, right? And you know, certainly most recently with Chief Marr, and before him Chief Aldenburg, but you know, several chiefs back. Mm-hmm. You know, we've made this effort to try to collaborate in ways that sort of help our officers in the city understand mental illness a little bit better, and also have our clinical staff and our crisis responders understand what it's like for our officers to sort of be out and about in the city and responding to calls. And I think our partnership really shows up in our rapid response mobile crisis team, where every night of the week, we actually have an officer embedded in our team. It's a detail that, you know, folks are able to sign up for. And that officer is someone who has to have completed the CIT training or crisis intervention training that we collaborate with Diana Falkenbach, who's a forensic psychologist from Brooklyn. She works with the NYPD. We provide a four-day training to help expose officers to different scenarios that involve mental health crisis, helping them understand a little bit more about the various forms of mental illness, what somebody's behavior might indicate, and we work together to resolve these scenarios live. And it becomes a really great opportunity to bring culture together and to bring a, you know, shared understanding of how to respond to somebody in a crisis. So we couldn't be prouder of the work that has happened between our two organizations. And it's really resulted in so many, I mean, countless numbers of interventions that went well that could have ended in a different way. So We're extremely grateful and proud of that partnership.
1: And I think you've got some other city partnerships as well. So I know you partner with fire, you partner with health departments. So let's talk about those a little bit.
3: Sure.
1: You know, my interest is helping people understand that we are partnering with these great agencies in the city.
3: Oh, absolutely.
1: To make our department and our services better.
3: Yep. So our partnerships really extend out to, let's just talk about the health department, for example. And I'm happy to say that we've had various members of the health department who are part of our board of directors. We have two from the current mm-hmm. health department on our board, Elaine Michaud and Phil Alexikos. Big shout out to them for all their volunteer work on our behalf. Our partnership with the health department really, it extends in a variety of ways. And so we contribute as part of the community needs assessment, the community health needs assessment, to them understanding sort of, you know, what are some of the mental health needs in our organization. But we also use that data to inform our own needs assessment so that we're planning our services and looking ahead based on various factors that assessment yields, right? So we know that food security is an issue in various parts of the city, mm-hmm. right? So we work to make sure that, okay, what can we do to help make sure that our patients have access to those resources, you know, where they can find food. And, you know, that we're, you know, that if we are connecting with a community health worker that's visiting a neighborhood, you know, how can we work together to understand maybe the needs of some of the folks that we're aware of in that neighborhood, right? Mm-hmm. So it's live and on the street collaboration, and it's also planning and coordination activity. We mentioned the fire department. Again, a shout out to Chief Cashin, who I think has been a great partner for us. For years, our homeless outreach team has worked with the fire department to do outreach. And I think this is really important for people to understand that we're all working collaboratively as organizations to meet the needs of the individuals who are experiencing homelessness, who are literally unhoused, who are trying to make it through the day and the overnight, mm-hmm. and getting on to the next day. So we do partner-to-partner outreach, collaboratively various days of the week with the fire department and other healthcare and human service partners like Healthcare for the Homeless, so that if they're seeing something somewhere, we can respond, and we may know somebody who's, you know, needs mm-hmm. a medical attention for a particular thing. And again, it's really about having a fabric that gets tighter and tighter so that people don't fall through it, right? Where we are the safety net. These three organizations, us, the mental health, as the mental health center, the fire department, the police department, the health department is part of that safety mm-hmm. net, right? Healthcare for Homeless is part of that safety net. So the better that we can work together, the better outcomes we're going to have for people.
4: The fewer people that fall through the cracks.
3: Exactly.
1: Yeah. And I think that's an important thing to do, because sometimes it is, you know, someone on the street. I had two great stories. The first time I spent time at FIT many years ago, also, you know, I spoke to a woman who was my age, and she lived in, you know, she was living the dream. She had her beautiful home in Exeter. She had her two kids. Everything was great. And her husband unexpectedly passed away, and that just created a spiral. And you know, her doctor put her on meds, which then led her to try other meds to try to numb the pain. And it's one of those things that, you know, until someone in outreach kind of reached out to her and was like, you know, she had by then lost her house, lost her family, it was insane. But until having someone reach out and be like, you know, I know what you're going through, and having that street team, you know, to get her off the streets and get her into a healthier situation, and you know, hopefully, I know when I talked to her, she was in a women's shelter and getting her life back on track, reestablishing her relationship with her children, until she had that outreach moment, she couldn't really focus on anything else. Yeah. And I think the street outreach teams have been amazing.
3: Yeah, and you know, what's really cool about the outreach teams, it's another place where peer support comes to play. So we have folks that work, you know, on our team who have experienced this, right? And they can speak the lingo. They can communicate with somebody in a way that says, I understand, mm-hmm. you know, what this is like. And here's kind of a path that I took. May not be the same path that you take, but it's one path anyway.
1: Yeah.
3: And so on the day that you feel like there is no path, you know, maybe you can lean on mine. I can just coach you through it.
1: Yeah. And I think it also, what we've learned too, is, you know, it takes sometimes multiple touch points. So you had mentioned, you know, sometimes someone else might know that person. So there might be an outreach group that's been working with that person already. And you know, building that, I think it's a building trust. I know Andrew Warner in the health department too, he does outreach to places that no one else should be going. Probably sometimes he shouldn't be going, but he's really getting into it. And I think building, you know, having that trust is because once you've truly, as an adult, I mean, you've truly bottomed out and you are now living on the street, and the situation is absolutely hopeless. You know, until you can rebuild that trust with someone, it's going to take a while before you're willing to realize that, you know, you don't have to be there.
3: Yeah, that's exactly right. And, you know, our hope is to just keep being present for people so that, you know, when that moment of intervention comes, that moment of change, or, you know, when somebody says, I'm so tired of this, we can say, okay, we have a solution for the next couple of days, you know, or let's try to figure out how to, you know, get your ID back. So then maybe you could apply for benefits and have a little cash coming in. So then you can maybe, you know, afford a single room somewhere, right? And get off the street and just be warm. And all of that effort is, you know, it's little steps that build on previous steps. Mm-hmm. And it's kind of like the pickle jar at Thanksgiving, right? So everybody tries to open the pickle jar and finally the littlest one at the table cracks it open because everyone's had a little bit of impact on that lid, you know, along the way.
1: And I think you're right. It comes back to just that, you know, kind of rebuilding that basic dignity.
3: Yeah.
1: You know, and it doesn't take much. And I know Carol does this as well, as, you know, when someone is, you know, unhoused on the street, say hi.
3: Yeah.
1: You know, a really simple act of just saying, hey, how are you? You know, it's trying to get that person to feel human. And I know once in a while I've had someone that, you know, has kind of wanted to talk for a little bit, and it's like, okay, let's just talk. And, you know, my only out is, you know, hey, call 988, or, and sometimes there is nothing, but it's just that basic dignity. And you're right, just having an ID. And one thing that happens on the streets that I think people don't realize is you're, you know, trying to keep all your belongings together. It's very easy to lose your driver's license. It's very easy to, you know, put your cell phone down 1 minute and it's gone. You know, the challenges that people are dealing with are, you know, are bigger. So it's not just, you know, oh, pull up by your bootstraps and you can do this. We did it. You know, there's a lot less, and we appreciate that there's outreach teams out there trying to help with that. And I know we've got, you know, 200 Elm Street that, you know, we're building a team, and I believe you guys are putting an office in there.
3: Yeah, we are. And thanks to some help from our friends at Granite United Way, and the Charitable Foundation, we're able to start working on the fit up there. And it's another example of where, you know, we're trying to sort of partner with the city to make sure that help is available when and where it is needed. You know, one of the things that we started a couple of years ago when the shelter at 39 Beach Street, you know, first became populated, was that we made the decision to have our rapid response team, our mobile crisis team, visit every night. Mm-hmm. We would go, we would have FaceTime with people, and, you know, that's part of sort of stemming a crisis from evolving, and making sure that people know that there's a resource there if there's a crisis. But hopefully we're preventing the crisis by being there, you know, before it evolves. So
4: certainly it's easier, like, for someone to say, you know, say, oh, I remember you guys came, you know, and now I need help. Like, it's hard when you're confronted with strangers who say they're there to help you, but you don't know what's going to happen. So I think just building those relationships can matter.
3: Yeah, absolutely.
4: This is peripheral, but I'm no mental health expert, but since it is Final Friday tonight, on Hanover Street,
1: bring
4: your parkas, everybody, and your heat lamps. But my friend Judy Window from Diz's Cafe and I, on a whim, started doing something called, nationally, it's called the Grandma Stand, but since that's a copyrighted name, we just call it Just Ask Grandma. And we set up a stand, and we have a, you know, a jar with some little candies. We have some tissues. And our slogan is, you know, for a cookie or an alibi. But the point is, like, while everybody's there selling stuff, we just have a couple chairs that we invite people, if they want to, sit down and chat with someone who's like a grandma, whether you have a grandma or miss your grandma, or needed someone to give you that feeling of acceptance or understanding. And it was kind of like, it just looked like fun. And we got into it like, oh, this will be fun. However, we've been doing it like monthly at these monthly community events. And I'm telling you, like, we have a line sometimes. And generally people are like looking and like, what is this? What are you doing? And then when we tell them what it is, people say, oh, that's sweet. Other people, then they say, can I sit down? And they say, like, what's on their mind. It could be a young person worried about, you know, I want to pursue my education, but I feel like I have to take care of my parents. and I don't know what to do. I don't want to let them down. Like, they're just expressing something. It's not full-blown mental health crisis yet, but I do think there's a lot of people that live in isolation, and that can lead to mental health issues, and I think that's why the grandma stand is a thing. And I think what we've discovered here in our community is that sometimes just feeling like, you know, you have a safe place to sit for a minute and chat with someone. One more example was after last month's final Friday, the next day I got a call from someone who I know through my work, and she just asked if I was at the office, and I said I was, and then she came to the office within a few minutes and said, I just need a grandma hug, because her dog had just passed away that morning.
1: Yeah.
4: And it was just her and her dog in life. Like, she didn't have anybody else locally to get her through that, but she knew we did that. So it was safe to ask me to comfort her in that moment. And I thought that was amazing. Like, that's, I really was.
1: And you created a space now, and people know, and you do even the.
4: And it's happened to Judy too.
1: Yeah, the Ink Link Wednesdays at Diz's. It's kind of fun to see people show up, and there's a few people that show up and are like, you know, normally I wouldn't have anything do and I wouldn't come out, but this has just become a group, and we just talk about news. And I think the more you can find these groups and interact with people, it creates a healthier environment for all of us.
4: Yeah, it's good for your mind.
1: Yeah.
3: Yeah, sure is. Being in connection with others, right?
1: Yeah. And how do you, so as an adult, you know, what are things, I guess I'm trying to figure out how to ask this. So how do I know when I need your services? You know, because a lot of times we'll push something by and it's like, oh, it's just a bad minute. It's just a bad day. And I know when you go to the doctor's office, they ask you those questions and it's like, you know, have you had depressing thoughts? But they're kind of open-ended weird questions when you get there. And I know that they're created so the provider can talk to you a little bit more, but how, you know, if I don't normally go see a PCP or if I don't have that once a year interaction, how do I know when, you know, when I probably should reach out to you guys?
3: Well, I think that's a great question, June, because, you know, oftentimes people may struggle for a long time without even realizing that they're struggling.
1: Mm-hmm. Right?
3: And so sometimes we have to rely on people around us to say, hey, you know, as Gina was saying earlier, hey, you know, I've noticed you're spending a lot more time isolated, or
4: maybe,
3: you know, your hygiene's down, or you know, your work's kind of like, you know, not as good as it was. And so we need those cues from the people in our environment. So, and the screening process, you know, so you mentioned the questionnaire that we kind of all get now when we go for a primary care visit, right? It's called, and it's called the patient health questionnaire. It's a standardized instrument. We just refer to it as the PHQ-9, but it asks questions about your thinking, about suicidal thinking, about depression, and those are indicators to your primary care team that a referral may be needed, right? And so that's another example of where our work as a CCBHC and on integrated care has helped to elevate the network that is around people in terms of being able to identify quickly, do it, you know, get an assessment done, get a response in place, and get a treatment plan formed and working for somebody, you know, in an efficient manner.
1: So I think it's taking the leap as a friend to have that honest conversation yet again of just, you know, I think in the adult land, you're risking a little bit more. And I think sometimes we're afraid to say it because if I were to say, you know, I wouldn't want Carol to get mad at me because I think I'm saying, you know, I care, when I'm like, you know, Carol, I've noticed a little bit of difference. And I think as adults, we struggle with that a little bit because it's like, oh, I don't want Carol to be mad, but I really think she needs help. How do I approach this? And I think that honest approach is probably the best.
3: I think you're right. And, you know, being able to say, if you're comfortable, hey, you know, I'm here willing to sit with you here and help you do some research.
4: Well, you know, in the moment, too, I might be offended.
1: Yeah.
4: Feel free, June. But, you know, I might feel offended, but it's not like that is the end of the moment. Like, I'm going to think about it or, you know, stew about it and say, gosh, June, how could she say that to me? And, well, but maybe she's right. Like, maybe I don't see it. Like, it makes you think. And so just like saying hello to the homeless guy on the street or something, you know, there's impact beyond the moment. And even if the moment doesn't go the way you hoped it would, like me saying, yes, please, thank you.
1: Or like, never talk to me again.
4: Right.
1: How dare you think I'm crazy?
4: Yeah, but I think it's just, we can't be afraid of worst case scenario is Someone might get mad at you, but you can always try to fix that too. Yeah. I think we just have to not be afraid.
3: Yeah. You know, if your friend had a nosebleed,
4: yeah, would you just
3: be afraid to say
4: it?
3: You know, I mean, I think it's right. There are evidence signs
1: that is a good point
3: that we can help people with. Say, hey, I noticed your nose is bleeding. Hey, I noticed you're sounding a little sad this week. Wow, you've talked about how stressed your job is. You know,
4: mm-hmm. Tell me more.
3: Yeah, is there anything else going on? So yeah.
4: Peter, how are you doing over there?
1: That's what I'm thinking. Peter's feeling better now.
5: Yeah.
1: He was a little stressed when I got here this morning, but he's good now.
5: Yeah, I'm good.
4: Yeah, he's good. But he'll be the last one to answer the PHQ-8 or whatever it is.
1: Well, yeah, the PHQ global form. I did notice, though, that I happen to have a few providers at different locations now. And one thing that I did notice is I think it's Dartmouth-Hitchcock now asks about food security. Mm-hmm. Which I thought was a really great question to ask someone, because I think that's indicative of many things.
6: Good to hear that they do that.
1: Yeah, it's good. And I also, you know, thank one thing that you didn't mention that you also partner, and it's through the health department, but through our age-friendly action plan work that we're doing in Manchester, which is how you've landed here today, is, you know, helping us with, you know, it's weird because it kind of started with, you know, focusing on seniors, and it came out of a community study. It started working with seniors, but we're now kind of mixing in with intergenerational work, and getting, you know, different generations and cultures together to try to build these communities around the city. And that's been great too. So it's I think we're doing on the city side, there's plenty of things to get involved in and to help out and to raise awareness. And try to help people through things and try to keep, you know, in our case, it's let's keep those seniors from being isolated.
3: Yeah. Well, you know, isolation is such a big problem, right, in our older adult population. Mm-hmm. It's so important to be able to build those connections and community around folks.
1: And also let people know if they are feeling isolated that they can also reach out and call. You know, maybe there's not someone directly that can see them, but you know, call yourself and just ask the questions.
3: Yeah. Exactly right.
1: Which is hard because then we have to admit failure and we have to admit that we're not perfect. And I think that's something that we struggle with.
4: I'll never say those things. I'm just kidding. I am perfect.
1: I think I struggle. So let's talk about a few general things. So I want to get through. So if people have walk-in, it is 2 Wall Street.
6: Correct.
1: Okay. What phone number would people call if they're just not sure in... you know, if they want to get an appointment or just not sure walk-in's appropriate, maybe
6: 603-668-4111, and then they'll receive a prompt. And it may be that they do need to schedule. It doesn't mean that we only do walk-ins.
1: Right.
6: It's just our primary modality. If there's a major barrier to entering the facility, then we certainly would work through that with that person as well.
1: Okay, great. And website?
3: So the website is www.mhcgm.org.
1: Okay.
3: It's mhcgm.org. We have information there about all of our programs and services, including our open access hours and rapid response. And I do want to mention sort of how do people get to help when mm-hmm. it's off hours and it's more of a crisis situation.
1: Mm-hmm.
3: And so there is a statewide response called Rapid Response. There's a call center that is operating 24/7 that will receive calls and then dispatch a team that's located close to where that person is if the call warrants an outreach. And so that number is 988.
1: Right.
3: You can call or text 988. You can also call the 800 number, which is 833-710-6477.
1: Okay, great.
4: So, there's no time for this question, but I do want to throw it out there quickly. A lot of people don't have insurance these days.
1: Right.
4: Can people still get help?
3: People can still get help without insurance, yes.
1: Okay. And part
3: of our mandate is to provide services regardless of ability to pay.
1: Right. And that 988 is also 24/7. So if you're feeling directly in crisis before calling any number, trying to get there, then call that 988 first, and that's going to be your emergency crisis line.
3: That's right.
1: Great. So with that, thank you both so much. We could, I think with any show now, we could go on for hours and talk about these things because they're so important to our community. And it's great to have you as community partners and out there to help us. One quick thing, and we'll start with Gina. One word to describe Manchester.
6: Exciting.
1: Ooh, Jonathan?
3: Evolving.
1: Ooh, there you go. So great. With that, thank you both so much. Don't forget, it is Final Fridays tonight. Movie night has been canceled.
5: Yeah, canceled tonight.
1: We do not have a movie night in the park tonight, but join us all. We'll see you at Final Fridays and go see the grandmas. They will be there. They'll be bundled up in there.
4: We'll be bundled up with our babushkas.
1: Yeah, and stay safe this weekend in the rain, and we'll see you all next Friday.

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4: It is time for Rob's Classic Country Encyclopedia. 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

Alan Jackson getting us started this week on Rob's Classic Country Encyclopedia and Summertime Blues. I am Rob Charles. The next 2 hours, we're going to be playing the best classic country that you have ever heard on the radio. Waylon Jennings is up next with I'm a Ramblin' Man.

Girls Lie to Terry Clark from the Greatest Hits album. And before that, from the album Number Ones and Then Some, Brooks and Dunn, their song called My Maria. Rolling on through with David Houston right now with Almost Persuaded.

Love that one right there by Dan Seals. You Still Move Me from the album Montana Sky from 2007. And before that, Forever Together, Mr. Randy Travis. Man, I tell you what, I love playing this great classic country music. How about the Oak Ridge Boys? Sail Away.

He is from the Queen, Arkansas. That song is called Little Red Rodeo. And before that, Chris Hillman with the Desert Rose Band, She Don't Love Nobody. Barbara Mandrell is up next from the album Moods. It is called Sleeping Single in a Double Bed.

and Carpenter in front of that one. As we roll through our number one, got time for a few more. Mo Bandy and Joe Stampley is up next. It is called Do You Ever Fool Around?

from the album The Way Back Home from 1987. That is Mr. Vince Gill with Cinderella. And before that, from the album Pure Love, that is Ronnie Millsap with Pure Love. We've got time for one more song. Going back a good ways here, Mr. Marty Robbins with El Paso City.

Oh, yeah, I had time for an extra song that I had not anticipated. George Strait for you right there, Right or Wrong. That is going to wrap up hour number one, and we have another hour of the best classic country still to come.

It is time for Rob's Classic Country Encyclopedia. So get out those Stetson shirts and cowboy hats and get ready for your host, Rob.

from 1984, kicking off hour number two, sweet country music. That is the nine-man band called Atlanta. Obviously, they're from Atlanta, Georgia. Here's another guy from Georgia, Mr. Doug Stone from 1990. I'd be better off in a pine box.

We are heard on over 90 radio stations every week. John Denver's Some Days Are Diamonds for you right there from 1981. And in front of that, Please Mr. Please, Olivia Newton-John, the late, great Olivia Newton-John. Let's go ahead a little ways. Billy Joe Royal, Out of Sight and On My Mind.

You're talking about the gambler, Mr. Kenny Rogers, for you right there from 1978. And then Straight to the Heart, music for you right there by Crystal Gayle. Here was a big hit back in 1981. Love's Been a Little Hard on Me. This is Juice Newton.

Love that song from 1988. Working Band is the name of the album. The song is called Working Man with Nowhere to Go. The Nitty Gritty Dirt Band for you right there. North to Alaska in front of that from the Johnny Horton's Greatest Hits album / CD. Martina McBride put out a great song in 1995. It is called Wild Angels.

Hey out there, everybody. This is Leon Everett, and you are listening to the globally syndicated Rob's Classic Country Encyclopedia with my buddy, Rob Charles.

0: from the 1967 album called Clam Bake. That is Elvis doing a little guitar man for you right there. In front of that, big, big hit for Mr. Leon Everett called Hurricane from 1981. We are getting so close to the end of hour number two. Got time for three or four more songs. Mickey Gilley, Don't the Girls All Get Prettier at Closing Time.
1: A one, a two, a one, two, three, go!

Billy Joe Spears talking about that blanket on the ground, and Eddie Raven from 1985, Loving Other Hard Times was the name of that album. That song is called I Want to Hear It From You. We got time for one more song. It is called Help Me Make It Through the Night, and here's Sammy Smith.

0: And there you have it, the two-hour radio show that we like to call Rob's Classic Country Encyclopedia. I hope everybody enjoyed the show. I hope you guys have a great week. Take care of yourself. Take care of each other. Bye-bye, everybody. Rob out.
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2: It's 1 o'clock.

On this album that I've just finished, there's a song that says a lot about what goes on in places like this when it's really fun like this. And it says a lot about how we feel about what we do and how we hope you feel.

Bobby McGee. From the coal mines of Kentucky to the California sun, Bobby shared the secrets of my soul. Standing right beside me, Lord, through everything I've done. And every night she kept me from the cold. Then somewhere near Salinas, Lord, I let her slip away.

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It was the dark of the moon on the 6th of June in the Kentworth pulling logs. Cab over Pete with the reefer on and the Jimmy hauling hoes. We was headed for Bear on I-10 about a mile of Shaky Town. I said, Pigpen, this here's a rubber duck and I'm about to put my hammer down. We got a little old convoy trucking through the night. We've got a little old convoy, ain't she a beautiful sight?

0: Breaker, Big Pin. This here's a duck. And you want to back off them hogs? 10-4, Roger, about 5 miles or so. 10, Roger, them hogs get intense up here.
1: By the time we got to Tulsa Town, we had 85 trucks in all. But there's a roadblock up on the clover leaf, and them bears are wall to wall. Them Smokies was as thick as bugs on a bumper. They even had a bear in the air. I said, calling all trucks, this here's the duck. We're about to go hunting bears.

0: Negatory pig pen, you're still too close. Yeah, them hogs are starting to close up my sinuses. Mercy sakes, you better back her off another 10.
1: Well, we rolled up Interstate 24 like a rocket sled on rails. We tore up all of our swindle sheets and left them sitting on the scales. By the time we hit that guitar town, them bears was getting smart. They brought up some reinforcement from the Tennessee National Guard. There was armored cars and tanks and jeeps and rigs of every size. Yeah, them chicken coops was full of bears and choppers filled the skies. Well, we shot the line and went for broke with 1,000 screaming trucks and 11 long-haired characters in a chartreuse microbus.
0: Yeah, rubber duck.

Well, we laid the strip for the Jersey shore and prepared to cross the line. I could see the bridge was lined with bears, and I didn't have a dadgum dime. I said, Pigpen, this here's the rubber duck. We just ain't gonna pay no toll. So we crashed the gate doing 98, and I said, let them truckers roll.

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1: I can't even. All right. Good morning, everybody. Happy hump day. The morning show coming at you live right here at 95.3 FM. WMNH. So, realize we put a new rug in here. And all the camera angles are a little messed up, and I just can't seem to get mine right. And Matt was trying to help, and Matt, it needs to go a little bit back in this way, but don't leave it the way it is. You know what I mean? Like, don't turn the camera. The camera's good. Back it over to the left, over that way. My left, your right. All right. Nope. This is in the way a little bit. So, okay. I think. Let me see. Where is the regular? Well, more this way. More this way. Sorry, man.
2: This is like hanging up a picture with your wife.
1: No, it can go this way a little bit more, Matt. Just about, yeah, there. Okay, but not closer, just over. And just over this way a little bit. Over to your, yeah, there. Okay, not too far.
2: He's already had it in that spot 3 times already.
3: No, it's on the wires. That's why I have to move it.
1: Oh, can you? Okay, this seems more like it. All right. It's still a little, is it on the wire? Because it's crooked.
2: It's not on the wire. What are you talking about?
1: All right. Well, it seems like everything's crooked.
2: Oh, man.
1: All right, we are here. Good morning, everybody.
2: See what happens when you get new stuff?
3: No, you're right. It is a little crooked because the levels, the bubbles to one side.
1: Oh, well, can we fix it? It's because you're...
2: Well, once he starts messing with that, look out.
1: No, I think it's all in the... Matt knows how to fix it. He knows what he's doing. This is nuts. This is really nuts here. Okay, Matt. Okay, whoa. All right, morning show coming at you. I got to get Facebook Live on. They're going to crush me here. I was all ready to go, too.
2: Oh, they missed that whole thing right there? That's so terrible.
1: I feel like I'm slanted. Is there a slant here? I mean, I look like I'm going to slide down. I look like I'm going to slide out of the room.
3: Do you?
2: Cracking me up.
1: I don't.
2: It's like when my wife cleans my man cave and it moves
1: right.
2: My TV. Oh, it's a half an inch off.
1: It doesn't seem right. It doesn't seem right.
3: That's why you mark everything.
1: Yeah.
3: I do.
2: Yeah, you mark it on a magic marker on the floor.
3: No,
2: right?
3: Tape. Use the blue tape, man.
2: Oh, yeah.
1: All right. Does it seem... I don't know what seems off here. Something seems a little bit off, but I'm all right. All right, everybody. It is... Are you all right, Matt? Welcome back.
3: Thanks. Yeah, I'm actually feeling much better.
1: Yeah, all right.
3: Good.
1: Well, because you kept turning the camera the wrong way where I couldn't turn it anymore. Like, I couldn't, you know, because they're on a remote. So, and then I would turn it towards, and right when it got to the perfect spot, it would stop.
2: Mm-hmm.
1: And, that's what happened.
3: Hey. I tried.
1: I mean, what are you going to do?
3: And I got these headphones in where they're noise canceling, so I can't hear what he's saying. It's just like, look at the mouth moving.
2: Yeah, that was the comedy show. I enjoyed it.
1: No, but... Come look at this picture, Matt. I want you to come over here and look at this.
2: No, we're going to continue.
1: Look at this picture. Like,
2: it's just not right.
1: No, I know, but look. See, doesn't it seem like
2: it's like a quarter of an inch
1: like
2: off.
1: Why am I going to... I know.
2: Oh, your God.
4: Oh, that's going to drive.
1: It's going to drive. It doesn't seem... It seems off. Maybe it needs to go...
2: Was that carpet?
3: It seems like you're rolling off the carpet.
2: Was that carpet higher?
1: You know
2: what
1: it
2: was under there,
1: Matt,
2: before?
1: That camera needs to be centered. Like, watch this. I'm going to do this. I got a great idea. So this camera, not that one. Ready?
3: Yep. I know what he's going to do. You're a smart guy there, Peter. This thing seems like it's 180'd.
1: All right.
3: Because it usually turns the other way.
1: It's pointing up or something like that. Now, turn the camera towards me, Matt. I think this is going to work. Try not to twist all the wires, though. No, the camera needs to go like this. Yeah, there you go. Oh, my God. Well, it's still a little...
2: That's because the legs are off.
1: The legs are off, Matt. I mean, was there an engineer from a retired engineer, you know, from DPW here?
2: Here's the deal, okay? The other carpet was thicker.
1: No, I don't think it was that other carpet. Okay, wait a second.
2: The other carpet was all bundled up.
1: I think this is good. Hold on, let me look.
2: We're on the air, right?
1: Yes.
2: Oh, okay.
1: Yes, we are on the air. Yes. No, this is
3: working better because I can actually hear him.
1: Yeah. What do you mean you can hear me?
3: Well, I couldn't hear you before because right now I can hear you through the mic.
1: Oh, okay. Yeah.
3: So it had the.
2: Yeah.
1: I think it's all right. I mean,
3: is that better for now?
1: Yeah, that's pretty good. I think. All right. Ooh,
2: wow.
1: Oh my God.
2: I can only imagine what it was like the first day when you moved your stuff in here.
1: Oh yeah.
3: Don't. No, actually, that was a smooth move.
1: It was a pretty smooth move until we got. Yeah, I mean, I guess once we put it all back together, it was all right. All right, so it is hump day. We have, what do we have today? We have Bill Cini's trivia, of course. I'm sorry, Trivia with Bill Cini, as it's known online as.
2: Sure, yeah.
1: Right?
3: Yeah,
2: Trivia with Bill Cini.
1: All right, we have, let's see. Matt said the first thing he came in, it's cold outside. Well, this morning, it is 47 degrees right now.
2: Yeah, that was a bit chilly.
1: It's cold, like you said.
2: You know, there was
1: It doesn't look like it's. It looks like it's all going downhill after today.
2: Not quite frost on the pumpkin, but like a little chilly.
1: Have we had that frost yet?
3: No. Close out of camp.
1: Oh, really?
3: 37 when I got.
2: They said north was a frost advisory, right?
3: Yep, first frost, yeah. I think, right?
1: Right. Wow. So yeah, we got a nor'easter heading our way, right in the area or something like that.
3: Winter's here.
2: Well, combined with
1: nor'easter isn't a snowstorm.
3: I know.
1: I don't think you do, Matt. It's just it's just a weather pattern that comes together and it comes and kind of hits you with that
2: snowstorm when it's cold.
3: Right.
1: Yeah, when it's cold.
2: But big waves at the beach.
1: Oh, really?
2: There will be. It's a full harvest moon too. Saturday.
1: Oh, really? Okay.
2: I think it's a harvest moon. It's a full moon. Is that a harvest moon?
1: No, harvest moon was last month. It's September. No, it's still September.
3: Yeah, it's harvest moon.
1: Well, find out if it's a harvest
2: moon. Whatever moon it is, it's a full moon. So that's going to cause a little bit more of a tide. So, yeah, the waves will be crashing over the wall for sure.
1: I don't know.
3: Falling in late September, early October.
1: Yeah, okay.
3: Saturday, September 26th.
2: What? All right. Harvest moon?
3: Yep.
2: All right. Little Neil Young?
1: All right, yeah. Harvest moon. Another full moon. Those are always great.
3: I like them.
1: No, but I mean, don't you find that sometimes you have a hard time sleeping?
2: No.
1: Yeah.
2: No.
1: Yeah.
3: Bud has a hard time sleeping every night. He's got sports on.
1: You guys talked about the full moons before. Like, I don't know what's going on, but all messed up. You were all messed up.
2: Well,
1: both of you.
2: No.
3: It's they mess with your chakra.
2: It's weirdos. You see all the weirdos out there.
1: It's a full moon. Yeah, but I mean, it's a full moon.
2: You say, oh, what's there? Full moon today? Look at this guy, you know?
1: Oh, that's the context you put it in?
2: Yes.
1: Oh.
3: Why you say that to me all the time?
2: I don't feel anything different.
1: All right.
3: He just doesn't notice.
2: Yeah.
1: All right. Let's say good morning to our friend Bill Burke. Good morning, Bill. Happy.
2: Ranger Bill?
1: Yes.
2: Can we still call him Ranger Bill?
1: I don't think we can. I hope he kept his outfit, though.
3: I wanted one of those. Those are cool outfits.
1: Wouldn't it be funny if he was still going out to the parks just in his outfit? Like,
3: he bought a white truck.
1: Ah,
2: the community would like it. They loved him.
3: Oh, he was great down there.
2: Yeah.
1: All right. Let's say good morning to Judy Window up at Diz's Cafe.
2: Hello, Judy.
1: All right. Yeah, Judy. All right. Let's take a call here. Good morning. Oh, good.
2: Oh, the carpet screwed the phones up too.
1: No, I don't think so. The phones were riding good yesterday, right?
2: Yeah.
3: New batteries.
1: Yeah. All right, there is a traffic alert out there, if you don't know. Matt, you weren't here yesterday. I don't know if you know. The Queen City Bridge is closed.
3: Yeah.
1: Have you heard? Have you heard yet?
3: Yeah, something about cracks.
1: Is it? Well, I don't know. Is it?
3: They found some cracks that could be
2: easy. That's not true information.
1: Wait, you sure
3: about that?
2: They haven't released anything.
1: Yeah. They found cracks. Where are you hearing that?
2: Well, yeah.
3: Yeah. I read it on one of the news places.
2: It was a comment on Facebook, probably.
1: Yeah.
2: That's where I read it.
1: Good morning. You're on the air. All right. Yeah. That's somebody, too. That's probably the cranker.
3: Hopefully.
2: He was setting us up for a big click.
1: Well, I was going to keep him on, but I think we beat the cranker. I don't think if the cranker would have got me there.
3: Yeah, he usually gets a good click in right away.
1: You're right.
2: I don't think there's been anything official released.
1: No, I don't think so either. Because we're all waiting. State.
3: Structural deficiencies.
2: Well, yeah.
3: Yeah, it says right
1: here. It doesn't say cracks.
3: Cracks on the deck following the improvement.
1: Really?
2: That deck has nothing to do with it.
1: Well, they just fixed the deck.
2: The deck has nothing to do with it. It's underneath, and they're still looking.
1: Right.
2: Did you see the boom truck they had? Did you see a picture of the boom truck they had? They were underneath. Yeah. Their engineers are still checking it out. I don't know what's going on with it.
1: All right, yeah. I don't
2: know. Some kind of...
3: I mean, people getting mad about it is kind of dumb. I mean, I understand that it's an inconvenience, but...
2: Well, it's people...
3: Doing these inspections... This is why they do inspections and stuff, is so that things don't happen.
2: People are going to get mad.
3: Yeah, but...
2: I mean, that's something major. It's not like you're closing a, you know, side street somewhere.
1: Yeah.
2: You know? It's a pretty major situation. Yeah. But it's better than having somebody get hurt, though, right?
3: Right.
2: You know, so.
3: Or a bunch of people get hurt.
2: Right.
3: You know, I mean.
2: So. Yep.
3: I mean, I'd rather they shut it down instead of, we'll just take a chance.
2: Yeah, right. Not going to do that.
1: Yeah, I don't
3: know. See how it plays out.
2: Yeah.
1: I mean, it's only 100 years old.
2: Right. I don't know what's going on.
1: Is it made of wood?
3: they used iron screws or yeah. Nails. Yeah.
1: Yeah. Oh, it's the old wood bridge.
2: Yeah.
3: It's a covered bridge still.
1: I always thought that was a good, like, I don't know. It's a pretty cool, gets you right to 2nd Street.
3: Yep.
2: Yeah.
1: I'll tell you what, that other part of 2nd Street out onto Granite Street, that's going to be a tough one.
2: Yes. No
1: if you don't
2: about.
1: Get on the highway right there.
2: Right.
1: You know? Right.
2: Yeah, that's usually pretty, because you got to go straight, so.
3: At intersection,
2: even
3: always.
2: At 5 o'clock, it's usually pretty jammed up.
1: Well, yeah,
2: people,
1: even at
2: people
1: a,
2: are using a.
1: Even at a.
2: Maybe the people from coming that way are going to use the highway, you know.
1: Yeah, I think you're right.
2: That'd be the smart move.
3: I'd say
2: so. Use 293.
1: Right.
3: That one place though, the right coming off 93 or 293 south, yeah. There. People, I don't understand how they cannot read. There's. What, two signs in your face that say no right turn on red?
2: Mm-hmm.
1: Yeah.
3: Every single person. California stop.
1: I don't know how many people I called a dummy yesterday. Like, you know, being in the wrong lane and not waiting in line like everybody else and just scooting over to the right lane. It's that Hanover Street, Maple Street thing.
2: Yeah.
1: Matt, go to one of the Manchester sites and see what people are saying about the Queen City Bridge. let's just see. Let's just see. Some of the, I mean, these comments are hilarious.
2: Yeah.
1: Some of them are hilarious. So off track, like, I mean.
3: I didn't know we had so many unemployed engineers in the city.
1: Yeah. Right.
2: There's a lot of engineers on Queen City Happenings or yeah, whatever that, those pages
1: yeah, yeah,
2: are.
1: Yeah, do that one. Those
2: Manchester
1: are some good
2: Happenings
1: ones.
2: Now. Yeah, it's all loaded right. with engineers.
3: All right, let's see here.
1: All right, thanks, Matt. I love this. We missed you yesterday, you know.
3: Oh, thank you.
2: Yeah, I had to look something up.
1: Yeah, we had to do all kinds
3: Buzz
1: of things.
3: Buzz had to use his brain for something other than trivia.
1: I don't even know. Yeah. What did we do yesterday, Buzz?
2: I don't know. What was yesterday?
1: Oh, Tuesday. We did our top tens.
2: Top 10, yeah.
1: And I did the top 10 sexiest male things. And number 10 was your boy.
3: Was he really?
1: Yeah.
3: Villa?
1: Yeah.
3: Was he really?
1: Yeah. And it was, but see, it didn't pack a punch because you weren't here.
3: So Villa got top 10?
1: Yeah, he got top 10, right. Which
3: was
1: is
3: Was Peter Steele in there, too, from Type O Negative?
1: No. Lenny Kravitz wasn't even in there. We got a lot of flack for that, too.
3: Villa's in there. He should have been number one.
1: Okay, take it easy. Back to the subject here.
3: These are good.
1: All right, this is with the closing of the Queen City Bridge. Some of the geniuses, I believe, engineers here in the city.
3: This one right here is probably, I think this is a solid gold idea. Someone should give this guy the key to the city.
1: All right. Well, don't give those up.
3: I'm not gonna give his name because I'm sure he'll know who he is when he's listening to
2: McLovin.
3: Us.
2: Right. Is his name McLovin?
3: We'll go with that.
1: Yeah. Just say his first name or his, you know,
3: JC.
1: Know.
2: His pseudonym.
1: Okay.
3: We'll
1: okay.
3: use initials. JC writes.
1: All right, JC. What'd you say?
3: Maybe a good time to look into splitting Manchester into two cities. Manchester on the east side, Pinardville on the west.
2: Well, that's an old joke.
1: Yeah, I mean.
2: That's an old one.
1: Yeah, that's not even clever. That's not clever.
2: I'll give that a 2 out of 10.
1: Okay, 2 out of 10, Buzz. I'm going to stay with you there.
3: What about the highway that passes below it? It's safe for the highway?
1: Oh.
2: Well, they already said it was safe to go under.
1: So it's safe to go under?
2: Yeah. That's an easy answer. It's safe to go under. So was that McLovin? Who was that?
3: That was S.A.
2: S.A.?
1: Oh, it's SA. A conspiracy. We're SA, shutting it down.
2: If you read the whole article, you'll see that the engineers say that it is safe to go under. So
1: all right, then that's all right.
3: We got TR who must
1: Buzz,
3: have.
1: Buzz was concerned about that the first day, but then he found out it was safe to go under.
2: Well, I mean, that's the first thing. It's like
3: this girl must have ESPN because she's like, I never liked going over that bridge.
1: Why?
3: I always had a gut feeling something could happen.
2: Now that's a good one, Matt.
1: I'll give that a 9. I'll give that one a 9.
2: Yes, that's a good one. I always had a feeling that something was going to happen.
1: What do you mean you had a feeling?
2: The thing was just redone 2 years ago.
1: What do you mean what you had a feeling?
2: What was your feeling that the thing was going to collapse like an earthquake in Manchester?
1: I mean, I don't know. I never even thought of it.
2: You're going across. I mean, I didn't know. I guess the only time I ever really thought of anything like that was the old Bridge Street Bridge.
1: Well, yeah.
2: You know, when you hear that ka-dunk, ka-dunk.
1: No, because it was a sewer grate.
2: Yeah.
1: It was. I mean, you could see the water under you.
2: Yeah.
1: And it was, you know what I mean? It was.
2: Yeah, and walking across.
1: There was no pavement.
2: Walking across that was sketchy, too.
1: Yeah, there was no pavement.
2: No. No.
1: It was that.
2: Yeah. Just, Yeah. So, yeah, I guess maybe that one I would have a little bit of sketchy thoughts about, but yeah, not the nicely paved Granite Street Bridge, which you really don't know you're on a bridge, really, if you're just driving.
1: Right. What do we have, Matt?
2: Anymore?
3: I'm going to another site now.
2: I don't think you're going to beat that one.
3: I don't think so either.
1: But there's hundreds of them, though. I mean, there are hundreds of people that put their 2 cents in on this bridge. And some people even, it's a conspiracy. Oh, of course they shut that bridge down.
2: Yes. Oh. They did it on purpose.
1: Yeah.
3: Yeah, they're just trying to make our lives harder.
1: The city's mad at Speedway.
2: Yeah. The worst part is they just finally paved Queen City.
1: That's
2: where it was all rough.
1: Yeah.
2: You know, from Sundial to Elm Street.
1: They probably broke it. Probably.
2: Yeah. All the vibrations.
3: These are, Ooh, that should be great for traffic. Wow, that was intelligent.
1: Oh, my God, you're right, buddy.
2: That was a good one.
1: You're right, buddy,
2: intelligent. See, that's the kind of thing you get on those.
3: we have J.L. with, it's the Roué curse.
1: It's the Roué curse, of course. Oh. It's his idea.
2: I mean, J.L.
1: Who do you think inspected the bridge? Of course.
2: Is there a middle name on the J.L.? Is it K?
1: I mean...
3: You know, I'm going to leave that up to interpretation.
1: Oh, man.
2: I would say it's probably K.
3: I might say you're right.
1: Of course it's his fault.
3: I mean, the guy wasn't even out of the
2: way. Yeah, he went under there, and, you know, with a hammer and chisel.
3: A flashlight, a hard hat.
1: He did it on purpose. He sent his people.
2: Yeah.
1: He sent his people.
3: Hey, it's legit.
2: His safety vest
3: said inspector on the back. It's legit. Okay.
1: All to get a new bridge.
2: That west side, they didn't vote for me.
1: Oh, man.
3: We're shutting them off. Welcome to Pinardville,
1: Take
3: fools.
1: Care of the bridge. Take care of the bridge.
2: Yes.
3: It doesn't even go under it. Nope, it's failing. Gotta fix it.
1: I mean, come on.
2: I like Heidi's where she says that the passports still work on the other two bridges to come across.
1: It's all one. You know what? It's that damn river that splits us up. If that river wasn't there, I say fill in the river.
2: Fill it in?
1: Or divert it.
2: Well, who said yesterday you could walk across it? back in the day.
1: Oh, yes.
2: It was so dirty you could walk across it.
1: Somebody did.
2: Yeah.
1: I don't know. I mean, what else have we got there, Matt? Anything?
3: We have people arguing about time management.
1: Oh, because really?
3: They're going to be late for work because there aren't two other bridges in the city.
2: Oh.
1: Really? So they it's going to screw them up that much. It might take you off two, or you're lucky if it takes you 5 minutes off.
3: Yeah.
1: Bunch of dummies.
3: This one, someone really went into it. I don't know if I want to read the whole
1: five
3: paragraphs.
1: Yeah. Well.
3: But this one is all about them.
1: Really?
3: They have ADHD and can't manage their time.
2: Okay.
3: But it's a chemical imbalance.
2: Well, it is. Yeah, definitely.
1: Who has a chemical imbalance?
3: Probably me.
1: No, wait a second. But
2: so do you have to adjust your medications because they closed the Queen City Bridge? Is that what we're saying?
3: How about just leave 10 minutes earlier?
2: Add a milligram?
3: I mean, yeah.
2: They closed the Queen City Bridge.
3: Oh, man, got to take more drugs.
1: Yeah, I don't know.
3: I don't understand why people get so upset about it. Like,
2: yeah, I mean, people.
3: What are you going to change it? You think your comment on Facebook is going to be like, no. Oh, man, we got to open that up.
2: Believe me when I tell you, it's not something they want to do.
3: No.
2: It's close a main thoroughfare.
3: Yeah, I'm sure they want to spend not only time, but money and all these different resources on something that.
1: No, but some people are going to say, no, they did it on purpose.
3: Yep. Mm-hmm. Just looking to raise taxes.
1: Right.
2: Yeah.
1: Yes.
2: The taxpayer. It falls on the taxpayer again.
3: And the worst part is half of these people aren't even property owners.
1: I mean, I don't know.
2: Well, it doesn't matter. It doesn't matter. You're still paying. Your rent.
3: Yeah, but you know what I mean. Like,
2: yeah.
1: Man. Hilarious, though.
3: People are great. See if we got any other good ones here.
1: Yeah, there's going to be something. I mean, I was going through them the other day, and I was like, I'm trying to find it.
3: Yeah. Cool. I didn't like getting to work on time anyway.
2: Yeah.
3: I like this guy.
1: That's going to be, you're going to tell your boss that? Like, yeah, well, I didn't know they closed the bridge. Yeah, you did.
3: It's been on every news.
1: Yeah, you did. You knew about it.
3: You know what would be the win, though, for the boss? I saw you commenting yesterday on Facebook.
1: Yeah.
2: Yeah, right.
3: I like this guy's answer to LC's question. Leave earlier. Get off the Brown Ave exit.
2: Yeah. Leave earlier.
1: All right, yeah.
3: These are great.
1: Just about 24,000 vehicles will be detoured daily. Oh, okay. That's what's... Is that true, Buzz?
2: 24,000?
1: Is it 24?
2: I don't think
1: it's 24,000.
2: I can say that I don't know.
1: Maybe
2: that,
1: within a day.
2: I don't know that we've ever done a count. That can be done with cameras, but I don't know that we ever did a count for a full day going across the bridge. But I would say it's more than 24,000. Wouldn't you? Going back and forth?
1: Yeah.
2: 24,000.
3: I have no clue.
2: I would guess, but I don't know.
1: Listen to this guy. Glad to see action being taken before tragedy. Many states are not willing to take the hit and use prayer as a plan for our safety. Okay, buddy.
2: Yeah.
3: Bridge is failing. Get a priest.
1: Yes.
3: Yeah. We need to make sure they bring some holy water.
2: All right. What do they do? The engineers have a little moment of silence before the day to pray to make sure.
3: Here, Lord. Don't let this
2: fall into the river.
1: The best one of the day was blaming it on the mayor.
3: Yeah, that's definitely
1: that takes the cake.
2: The coup de grace of the Well, you know, he could have been mad at. Yeah, he called an engineer, a structural guy.
1: Yeah, make sure you
2: go under there and make sure you say we have to close it.
1: Right.
2: So I can say I fixed it.
1: Yeah. Yes.
2: What we did? See our response?
1: Yeah, that's fantastic.
3: Doesn't even need anything. They're just going to pretend. People can really try to turn anything around to blame someone else. Huh?
1: That's right. Good morning. You're on the air.
0: Could you please say his name?
2: No. Whose name?
0: Blake.
3: We don't say Voldemort's
0: name.
2: Well, it's just these
0: the greatest. You're playing trivia shortly. I have to go back to my Scrabble game, but the greatest home run hitter ever from New Hampshire.
1: Oh, yeah. Want to say his name?
2: Steve Balboni?
0: Mickey Gasper.
1: Yeah, he had his 10th home run last night.
2: Oh, okay. Go easy with the greatest, though. He just started. You know, I know. I noticed sarcasm.
0: Just started. He hit one last night as a pinch hitter.
2: I noticed.
0: Fuzzy, why do you tend to argue with me?
2: Because you wear a Yankees hat.
1: No, he likes the Red Sox now. He's converted himself.
3: Fair weather fans.
2: Yeah.
1: No, he's changed. Changed.
0: I almost think I'm talking to Billy Buzzy. your whole complexion has changed.
2: My
1: Well, he did.
0: I bring up West the other day where Duval began his coaching career, and you want to bring up Central.
2: Yeah, well.
0: You seem to be wanting to get into it with me.
2: Duval coached at Central, too, didn't he?
0: Duval went to Central. Yes, he did. He did. And Duval had his knee destroyed by a guy named Buzzy.
2: Not this Buzzy.
0: I didn't say it was this. I know it wasn't you.
2: Yeah.
3: The other Buzz.
2: Yeah. The weirdo one.
3: The fake Buzz.
2: No, he's not a fake Buzz. He's a real Buzz, but he's just a older.
1: Somebody else is called Buzz?
2: Yeah, he's referring to my cousin.
1: Oh, okay.
2: Yeah.
3: That must have been weird.
0: Your cousin was a hell of an athlete, man.
2: Yeah, he was.
1: The first Buzz. Buzz.
2: Well, I don't know if he was. He might have been the first Buzz. He's probably our oldest cousin as far as.
0: Right. That kid started at Central High School when he was a freshman in football.
2: Yeah, he was a tough guy. Tough dude.
0: I said he was a good football player. I don't know anything about tough. Duval was tough.
2: Yeah.
0: Duval would bury him any day of the week.
2: Yeah.
1: All right, let's not fight. Let's not encourage fighting.
0: No, but this guy won't acknowledge Mickey Gasper. I mean, I love Buzzy.
2: I say he's good, but nice, like greatest home run hitter from New Hampshire. I mean,
1: I know,
2: Steve Balboni. I mean, right, wouldn't you say that was the case right now? Still? Mickey Gasper's just starting out.
1: Yeah. Yeah, Lou.
0: First of all, Balboni wasn't born in Manchester. He was born in Brockton.
2: Okay. But, yeah. I can get you there.
1: But he was raised here, right?
2: Mickey Gasper is from Merrimack.
1: He was raised here. I mean,
2: Mickey Gasper is from Merrimack, not Manchester.
0: From Merrimack.
2: Right.
1: Right.
0: The greatest home run hitter.
1: From Merrimack.
0: No one's disputing bye-bye Balboni. He won it in 85, but.
2: Yeah.
0: All right.
2: He also worked at Indian Head, Mickey Gasper. Just FYI, for a little.
1: Yeah, see, there's a little trivia for you. Maybe that'll be in trivia today.
2: Who
0: well, you're getting ready for the game. But if you
1: well, no, just, it's not for another hour. I mean, we have all the time in the world, really.
2: I have to study. Lou.
0: No.
2: I study because I'm not
0: when
2: smart.
0: You say the coup de grace, I mean, when you said that, I had to chime in with Mickey Gasper.
1: All right. All right, I know you love the guy. All right, Lou.
0: Well, you know, I mean, it was in a game that wasn't worth anything. They already clinched their spot. I mean, next week they're going to the Evil Empire. They got to play, you know, every game there. They can't commute back and forth.
1: Oh, they can't. Okay. Yeah, they can't. That's right.
2: Hey, wasn't Mickey Gasper born in New Jersey?
1: I think he was born in New Jersey, yeah.
2: Yes, and he lived in Merrimack.
0: So. No, it's a misprint.
1: Right.
0: Oh, you're supposed to say NHNJ.
1: Says, yeah. He's only been in Merrimack for a few months, Lou.
0: No, he went to high school in Merrimack.
1: I know. Yeah. I'm just kidding. Used to work
0: he's a tomahawk.
1: Used to work at Xylas.
0: But you got something against Xylas?
1: No. Do you?
0: I think that's one of the finest places that was ever in Manchester on Terrytown Road.
1: Yeah, I was sad to see it go.
0: And how about across the street, Bobby Johnson? You got something against Bobby?
1: No, I didn't even mention across the street.
0: You know Bobby, right?
1: I know. I remember Bobby's lunch. I didn't know Bobby. I was like, six.
0: He had great pictures in there, man. All fighters.
1: Yeah, a few Red Sox players too, right?
0: I was looking more at the fighters. Bobby Johnson was not a baseball player. He was a boxer.
1: Yeah, okay. I'm just saying. I believe it had Red Sox pictures, too. Lou.
0: Well, just say Mickey, please.
1: Carlton Fisk, I think, to be exact.
2: Pudge?
0: Where'd he live in Raymond?
1: I don't know, but his picture was up on the wall at Bobby's Lodging Hill Road. I don't know where he lived. I told you, I was a little boy.
0: Logging Hill Road.
2: Oh, Logging Hill Road. Okay.
0: You never went to Pudge's house?
1: I was a little boy, Lou.
0: Well, you could have called. I would have given you a ride.
1: No, you wouldn't. No, that would have been weird because you were older. That would have been weird.
0: Not much.
3: Hey, Mom, my mother would,
1: my mother would never let me go with you.
3: Probably still wouldn't.
1: I don't think she would let me go with you. You're not going with that guy. Mm-hmm. I'd go with you now, Lou.
0: All right.
1: All right. Get back.
0: Have a good day.
1: Get back to your Scrabble game.
0: No, I've already forfeited the game. Gave up the game.
1: Why? Were you losing?
0: Because this is Mickey Gasper is more important. I had a guy 98 years old call me from the Hanover Hill Nursing Home to let me know Mickey hit a home run last night at 9:45 at night.
1: Well, I mean, were you sleeping?
0: Of course I was retired for the evening. Of course. Right. How many 98-year-old guys, Alex off the claim, Stemmolaris, worked at the racetrack for 32 years. At 9:45 last night, he's calling me, letting me know that Mickey Gasper hit a home run.
1: He probably didn't know what time it was.
0: He knew what time it was. He runs the place up there, the sports department.
1: Oh, okay. Oh, okay. I understand.
0: You know Alex?
1: No, I don't.
0: Oh, you've been to the fishing game, right?
1: I have.
0: Hey, you used to have an office in there. You'd walk in and peer to the left.
1: Well, I mean, I'm not an aficionado of the fishing game, but I've been.
0: All right. I just thought you used to be there when Alex was there.
2: You never went to the bookie room?
1: No, no. You know what? Yeah, no.
2: That's where you lose your kneecaps.
0: Okay, I'm sorry I brought up gambling. I mean, I don't mean to start any trouble. It's going to be a beautiful day today.
1: All right, it is.
0: Could you play that song, Oh, Mickey, You're So Fine?
1: Why would I?
0: You're good at that. It's been the music, right?
1: Why would I do that?
0: Well, that's a great song for Mickey Gasper.
2: That's going to be his walk-up song?
1: No, is that his walk-up song?
3: Sure, that
1: song?
3: Would go over well in the locker room.
1: Lou, do you know how old Tony Basil is? Tony Basil.
0: Tony who?
1: Tony Basil. She sings the song Mickey.
0: Don't know him.
1: Yeah, no, it's Tony. It's a girl, and she sings Mickey, the song Mickey.
0: Yeah, and you don't think that would be a nice song to play for the summer of 2026? Now we're in the fall, I understand, but that's when the boys of summer hopefully play in October. That's when our team is, they're going for the world championship.
1: How old is Tony Basil? Tony with an I. I think she's 91 years old.
2: Really?
1: Yeah.
2: In her 90s? Oh, my God.
1: She's 89 or something, or 90. I mean,
0: would it be okay if I gave her a ride and helped her to a door with her groceries?
1: Yeah.
0: All right. Have a good day. It's going to be a beauty.
1: All right, Lou. Thank you.

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It's the morning show.

0: thought we lost power here.
1: Surge.
0: All right, here's a big fan of Tony Basil. Mickey, good morning.
2: I don't know how you guys went from Mickey Gathered and Steve Balboni to Tony Basil. That one lost me. But what are you doing challenging the great Lou today?
0: Now, wait a second. Now
2: I'm going to defend Lou to the...
0: Listen, I wasn't...
2: Over the hill.
0: Now you're out of your... No, because he requested the song Mickey for Mickey Gasper, and that's... And that's the connection there. So I was actually doing him a favor. I was actually... Yeah,
2: okay.
0: I wasn't challenging him.
2: Well, I ran into some place when you were talking... Lou was talking about the gentleman from the nursing home, and then... When I get out, you guys are talking about Tony Basil, so I missed right. a little bit there.
0: So you're so quick to judge
2: but
0: me.
2: Why,
0: you're so quick to judge
2: great
0: me.
2: Lou. I mean, that's...
3: Well, he's a fair weather fan, Danny. He had a Yankees hat on his whole life. Now all of a sudden he's a Red Sox fan. Okay.
2: But that's been a lot of his life, right? He's been a Yankees fan that I recall.
3: Yeah, I know. I'm just ragging
0: on him. He's been a real flip-flopper, huh?
1: Can't make up his mind.
0: I don't know, but you're
2: he's one of your most faithful and loyal listeners.
0: Yes. Now you're so quick to judge, though. I didn't do anything wrong, and then you come at, and you call and you come
2: no,
0: at me
2: I'm
0: right
2: kidding.
0: Away.
2: I didn't single you out, Frank Costanza.
0: I think you did. I think you did single me out. I think
2: I said you, Ollie, Tommy was going after him, and I think Matt even got a few little shots in at him.
3: He came at me first. I was defending myself.
2: So it was the show. It wasn't the host.
3: Yeah.
2: To be correct.
3: Yeah.
0: Yeah.
3: So all's good.
2: Well, he's one of your most loyal and loyal listeners.
0: I know. We love Lou. We love Lou.
2: His history knowledge of Manchester is great. But that's it. I lost how you got the Tony Basil. That.
0: I know, except for...
2: I only got out of my truck for about 2 minutes, and next thing you know, Tony Basil's being played and talked about.
0: Yeah. Well, you know, that's how it goes here.
2: Guys are always moving. Always moving. Thank you for reading the craziness people write in about the bridge. As Tom said, like, the city wanted this, right?
0: Yeah. Right.
2: But until they get it, I think the city, a national engineering firm representing the city, is there today, I think. So,
0: Alderman O'Neill, can you officially say it's not the mayor's fault?
2: It's not the mayor's fault.
0: Yes, we figured that. We figured.
3: He wasn't under there with torches and a chisel.
0: Yeah. Oh, it's crazy.
2: But... Man, what you guys were reading, some people, the prayer one, there's some real different thinking out there.
0: Yeah.
3: There is, for sure, and that's a good place
2: to find it.
3: Thank
2: you, guys. Have a great day.
0: All right, first full day of fall, right?
2: Yeah, it's cool out here.
0: All right, well, I hope you wear it. Yeah,
2: thank you. Bye-bye.
0: All right, hope he has a sweater on this morning. You'll need to wear a sweater if you're heading out the door.
3: Chilly.
1: Yeah, it is going to be a chilly one.
0: You know, there's always those people, though, that do push the limits. Like, you know, buddy, I know you're cold. I don't, you know, you have a tank top on, or you have a, you know, I don't know.
1: Oh, you got to love that, the tank top guy.
0: You know what I can't stand, too? And I saw it over the weekend. You know, like, not a tank top, but, you know, no sleeves. What are they? They still call those muscle shirts?
3: Yeah.
1: I'd say so, yeah.
0: Really? Like, I don't like them.
3: Which way to the beach? One of those?
0: Yeah, I don't know. I just don't like them. Like, wear your sleeves, man.
3: Yeah.
0: I mean, I get it if you have, you know, cool tattoos or whatever, but still, it's not a good look. Not a good look. And I know you got to be cold.
3: These guys that just do that their whole life. Nelson's a good one. Remember Nelson?
0: He used to
3: cut his sleeves off and his... And the neck thing that goes around a T-shirt, and he would have it tailored.
0: The collar.
3: Yeah, the collar part. And he would have it tailored so it was like, you know, stitched up

0: The reason is their arms don't fit in the shirt.
1: Oh, yeah.
2: I'm not even kidding.
0: Can you imagine that? My arms.
1: I can imagine that.
2: I got my buddy Jeff an extra large shirt one time, and his arms didn't fit through it.
0: See, my body isn't a body to have a muscle shirt.
1: No, not anymore for me. No,
0: no. I mean,
2: my body never was.
1: Well, when I was young, I was pretty.
0: Like I know, but yeah. I just yeah. All your armpit hairs hanging out. Yeah. Get out of town.
1: I want to be covered up.
0: I don't want that. Yeah.
1: Yeah.
2: I don't mind wearing like tank tops, real ones.
1: Well, yeah. What do they call them? WBs?
0: I can't do that.
2: Yeah.
0: I cannot. Are you kidding me? I would never.
2: I only get away with it because I have tattoos. So.
1: And he has a stain right in the middle, right? Yeah.
0: I could not wear that. I could not wear that.
2: Really? It's comfortable.
1: No way.
0: Not
1: in a million years.
0: Nope. There's no way I'll, like, never, never.
1: Even when I used to play hoop, I used to wear a t-shirt underneath my,
0: When I was younger, I wore tank tops, but they were loose, like, surfing tank tops.
2: I love those, too. Like,
0: No, but they were like,
2: Beach tank.
0: OP or, Billabong or,
1: Yeah, yeah.
2: Bad
1: those
2: boy
1: club. Those
2: are
1: beach ones. Ones you wear to the beach.
0: Yeah. Well, I wore them. I wore them around town, maybe.
1: Yeah.
0: My car, my Scirocco.
1: Scirocco.
0: 1990.
1: Don't you like to have that now?
2: Oh, man.
0: Yeah, I think I would.
1: People collect those things.
0: Oh, yeah.
2: I know.
0: Especially anything 5-speed.
1: Yeah.
0: You know?
1: They love all the kids love that stuff now.
2: I think there's 3 cars that I could have. Scirocco's one. Rabbit GTI, 16-valve GTI.
1: Okay, Matt.
0: All right.
1: Those are your 3 cars. Those are your dream cars.
0: He goes.
2: Not dream, just I like those cars.
1: The Rabbit.
2: That was my first car, my favorite.
0: He goes too far.
2: No, that was my favorite car I ever owned.
0: So speaking of cars, you weren't here yet. How's it going? I mean.
2: I got to buy a new car.
0: All right.
2: I gotta go out looking again. I can't find anything I want.
0: Really? You're very picky.
1: Stop being picky.
0: You're very choosy.
1: Find something that runs.
2: It's not being picky.
1: Cheap.
2: It's just I'm not going to go spend money on something I don't like.
0: Well, Kyle will be here later for trivia. Maybe he'll give you a ride. He'll tell you where he got his car.
1: He can tell you where he got his little skateboard.
2: Pregnant roller skate.
0: I don't know. I wouldn't make fun of it, guys.
2: Making fun of it. It's cool.
1: I think it's good. I think it's awesome. It's the opposite. I mean, I wouldn't fit in it, but.
0: He's changed. It's changed him. Maybe
2: What was it, police academy? Where?
1: Yeah,
2: he gets in, he rips the front seat out to sit in the Yugo.
1: Yeah.
2: That'd be Buzz in his car.
1: Never mind me, Peter. He's taller than I am.
0: Yeah, but some cars, like.
1: You'd have to sit in the
0: small.
1: Back seat.
0: Some
1: of
0: cars
1: that thing.
0: Look small, but they're all right. Yeah. We can fit, like.
2: Deceiving.
1: I think it's a. What is it?
0: Because I fit in like GTI.
1: It's a Honda Fit, right?
2: Yeah.
1: That's what he has. Yeah.
0: It's a Fit. What's a Fit?
1: It's the smallest version of a Honda, I believe.
0: The smallest, teeny, tiniest version.
1: Yes.
2: Yeah, it's like the Yugo of Honda.
0: What does fit mean, though? It means like, I don't know, does it?
1: You don't fit.
0: Yeah.
1: You have to fit it to your body.
0: It's probably not the safest of vehicles.
1: Yeah, probably not.
0: Right.
1: I'd hate to get T-boned in that thing.
0: Ooh.
1: Yeah, that's what, first thing you do, you think when you see a smart car, what do you say? I'd hate to get hit in that thing.
0: Oh, my God.
2: I'd hate to be seen in that thing.
1: Yeah, well.
0: Hey.
2: Yes.
1: They're laughing all the way to the bank now with the gas prices, right?
0: Right, yeah.
2: I can see that, yeah. Well, it just stands for that you can have. The only reason they called it the Fit is because its small footprint combined with a surprisingly spacious, adaptable interior fit.
1: Don't judge a book by its cover.
2: Amount of cars.
0: Right. He can park that car in his apartment, I guess, right?
1: He could take it
0: right upstairs.
2: Yeah, and then pack it up and leave.
1: But the interior is spacious.
2: Yeah.
1: So you can, shove 4 people in there and go for a cruise.
2: I don't know. Spacious to us is probably a little different than spacious to the Honda Fit driver.
0: Oh, boy
1: is right.
2: Someone went over the bridge.
0: Oh, okay. All right. Take it easy.
1: Whose fault is that?
0: I mean.
2: No, this is actually, they're going, that's water rescue.
0: Okay. Yes. Water rescue had coming through. Now.
2: They got through fine.
0: Okay. That was,

0: Yeah.
1: Let's hope they keep going.
0: I don't know what's going on.
1: Let's hope they keep going. And then
0: Matt, investigate what's going on there.
2: Oh, looks like
0: check the Facebook Warriors, see what they say.
1: Yes, somebody's going to say something about that. Oh boy, that was interesting. Yeah. All right, now can you imagine? Well, we're going to have to close all the bridges.
0: Yeah.
1: Just kidding. You know, we don't want to cause any kind of. All right, that's.
2: The morning show just said all the bridges are closed.
0: Yeah.
1: Yeah, right. All right, that doesn't look too great if they're stopped right there.
0: Yeah.
1: I mean, I don't know. All right, so we may have
0: the first one did have the boat on it, right?
1: All right, we're here at Granite and Canal right now, and all right, let's see what happens here. I don't know. Did they go through?
2: I don't think so.
0: Yeah, they're gone.
1: All right. Wow. And then Matt goes, somebody went over.
0: Oh, so we got a 6-car accident on 293 with a car into the Merrimack River.
1: Oh, major news. That's major news.
0: North of Brown Ave in Manchester.
1: North of Brown Ave.
0: North after Brown Ave.
1: Okay.
0: In Manchester. So 293 north.
1: Yeah.
0: Okay.
1: Yeah.
0: After Brown Ave exit.
1: I know what you're talking about.
0: And 6 cars went into the river.
2: What?
0: You got one into the river from there. You're going from up high.
1: Yeah.
0: Into the river. You know where I'm talking about?
1: You're talking about where
0: you're going. Are you 293 north.
1: Are you talking about the turn from?
0: All right. If you're coming from the mall and you get on the highway,
1: you take that
0: to head to Bedford.
1: Right.
0: Okay.
1: But you turn towards Manchester.
0: And you have exit 2 is next. You get Brown Ave, right? And now you're coming around the bend to go over the bridge.
1: That's where it is.
0: Where that good view is.
1: Yeah, that's where it is.
0: That's where it is. And there's 6 cars. That is into the river.
1: All right.
0: If you're going into the river from there, we're talking about
2: extremely like a 60-foot fall, right?
0: Well, unless they went, you know, on the side before the bridge, Matt, you know what I mean? Mm-hmm. And went down the embankment, maybe, you know? Who knows? I don't know.
1: Right.
0: Bad. That's not good.
1: No, that's not good.
0: And
2: you have to
0: especially
2: be flying.
0: If people are using 293 that way to...
1: And yeah, obviously to bypass
0: the bridge. So man, we are having we're not catching.
1: That
0: a break
1: is a major. That is a major new breaking news story, though.
0: Yeah,
1: happening right now. So wow.
0: And all because we saw the
1: Matt. If you hear anything, let us know.
0: The bridge. We would never look for that unless we saw them go across the bridge, especially with the
1: boats.
0: So they're probably going to launch. And
1: Matt just assumed that someone went over.
0: Well, someone did go over.
1: Well,
0: but not on purpose.
1: Right. That's
2: yes, I was right.
1: That's scary though. I mean, people fly through there because there's two lanes.
0: Scary.
1: There's two lanes there. There's two lanes that go around that. That's
2: a box truck. It said is in the river.
0: Well,
2: that's what I'm getting from a City of Manchester alerts, aka COMA. That's a great acronym.
1: Okay, is that? All right,
0: we have some comments on Facebook already with
1: Let's see.
0: Prayer hands.
1: All right, and I mean, you know, okay,
0: which is nice.
1: Anything that's hope, right?
0: And MP says lots of sirens. That's
1: okay. Lots of sirens. Yeah, no kidding.
0: Yeah.
1: It's an emergency.
0: Yeah, yeah. And that's on what's going on Manchester, New Hampshire community news alerts.
1: Okay. Well, these will keep coming. These will keep coming. I'm sure the experts will be available soon.
0: Yeah.
1: All right. I don't know what these two are running for. I mean, okay. All right.
2: Only one comment so far. Oh, yeah.
1: All right. They'll heat up, Matt.
2: Give it a few minutes.
1: But it looks like traffic going south on the highway is moving.
0: Well, I would say they probably have 293 closed.
1: I'm not seeing a north. Oh, there is some north bound traffic.
0: Can
1: too.
0: You see it?
2: Yeah,
1: kinda. I can see some cars.
0: Oh yeah, it's going south.
1: Yeah. I don't know. This is a major, major story here.
0: Well, that's technically further up, so you can be on the Everett and get on that part.
1: Right. That's even before the Queen City Bridge.
0: Well,
1: right?
0: So people could still be going north there because you could be coming from the Everett and go straight.
1: Sure, sure.
0: So but that wouldn't affect anything with that accident.
1: Yeah, because that accident would have been pre-Queen City Bridge before it.
0: Well, pre the 293 exit.
1: Right.
0: Right?
1: Right.
0: Right before that. So not good. Six cars, man.
1: Yeah, that's tough.
0: That's going to be a rough one.
1: Well, if anyone's wants to give us a call, 250-6007. I know there's some people out there probably sitting in traffic. We'd love to,
2: I can't imagine that whoever's driving that, like, that's going to be the scariest thing in the world. You're going into the river.
0: Yeah, not good.
2: No, that's scary. Like,
0: yeah.
1: No, that's like nightmare stuff. That's like, yeah, that's horrible.
0: Yeah.
1: And we don't know. I mean, into the river, or I mean,
2: rolled down an embankment into the river. But yeah,
1: still, I mean,
0: either way,
2: it's a box truck, so that's going to be.
0: We're not talking about like a bridge that is like a few feet off the river. We're talking about
1: a kind
0: about
1: of box truck. Like
0: this thing is way.
2: Yeah,
0: how many feet do you think that is?
2: That's 60.
0: More than that, even.
1: Oh man, I don't.
0: More than that, even. You wouldn't jump off that one, would you? Well, I shouldn't ask you that.
2: Well,
0: I'm talking about for sport.
2: I probably wouldn't backflip off it, but I would definitely jump.
1: He clears crevasses on snowboards, but can't jump over the crack in the.
0: He tripped on the
1: Granite
0: Street. Tripped on a white line.
2: Yeah, that was also in my 20s.
1: This was just a few months ago.
2: In my 40s after a bunch of health stuff. I think a little different.
1: Yeah.
2: But, I hope everyone's all right.
1: Yeah, that's going to cause some, definitely going to cause some.
0: I don't think they're all right, unfortunately.
2: Everybody at least comes out of it.
0: Alive?
2: Yeah.
0: Yeah.
2: Still breathing. Yeah.
0: Well.
1: I don't know. It's,
0: man, oh man.
1: Yeah, that's definitely. It was kind of shocking to see.
0: Yeah.
1: I mean, that's the, they had all that.
0: Well, it's weird. We just happened to look up and see. Well, we heard the siren, so that's why we looked up and saw the pole. And as soon as you see that,
1: yeah, we're like,
0: something's going on.
1: We're like little kids in grade school that, hears a fire engine and has to get up and look.
0: Yeah.
2: Isn't the boat launch right next to Fisher Cat or behind Fisher Cat Stadium for them?
0: Well,
1: there is
0: Matt, but they could.
2: They might have to go in on Brown Ave.
0: They can access in other ways.
1: Yeah, there's a few access points because there has
0: that
1: to
0: is
1: be
0: a,
1: because
0: they do have a boat launch down there.
1: Yeah. All right. Well, anyway, as if we hear anything else, we'll let you know. But I'd stay out of that area if. I mean,
0: but do you see how instant it is on Facebook?
2: Oh yeah,
0: we just looked up. The thing just went across the river. We're still looking at the fire trucks to see where they're going.
1: Yeah.
0: And then we look on Facebook, and it's already on there.
1: Oh, yeah. We already have 18 comments here.
0: Quick.
1: All right. Adding 3 additional ambulances. Oh, these are official. Bedford, Goffstown, and Londonderry are also responding. This is a major, major scene.
0: Goodness.
1: Okay. They're reporting, I guess, people trapped in 2 vehicles. And someone says the sun glare in that area is so bad this morning.
2: Oh. Sunglasses help.
1: Well, you'd be going away from the sun and then kind of, I mean, maybe.
0: Well, I mean, if the glare.
1: Yeah.
0: Something caused it, obviously.
1: All right. Well, most people are.
0: You can start speculating on what caused it before you even know
1: what
0: vehicles are involved.
1: People are just giving their well wishes. It's a
0: yes. I would hope so.
1: Yeah, the accident scene is major. There are many fire trucks there and first responders reporting. So stay out of that area. Wow.
0: Yeah. Oh, good.
1: All right. All right. Well, that's all I got right now for you there. All right. Well, we have Carol coming up with all the latest. Maybe she's heard something. But, wow, that doesn't sound good.
2: No.
1: All right. Let's see. Facebook Live Room. Good morning to, again, everybody in there. We'll say Polly C., good morning. Bill Burke, again, good morning. Melanie, good morning to you. David Dismukes, good morning. Mike Tenzar, good morning to you. David Stack, we got everybody in here this morning. Will, good morning to you. See, Will's up early this morning.
0: Mm.
1: All right, Ann B. Pinard, good morning. Mike Pelopita, good morning. All right.
2: Full crew, full house.
0: Yeah, man, it's just that information, not to harp on it, but it has a truck went through the guardrail into the river.
1: Through the guardrail? How do you go through a, I mean.
0: Through or over it? Yeah, you can go through it if you're going 65 miles an hour. And yeah.
1: Okay, and that caught, wow.
0: Yeah.
1: And how far is there?
0: Well, if it's a guardrail and not the bridge.
1: Yeah, yeah.
0: So it's before you get to the bridge part.
1: Yeah.
0: I would imagine it went down the embankment. That's only speculation, but that's what it seems like happened. There was probably a bunch of other vehicles involved.
1: All right. I got B. Pinard just said she broke her leg.
0: Oh, mm-hmm. Goodness.
1: And she's doing rehab in the hospital.
0: Oh. Well,
1: and
0: good luck,
1: she's asking people to come visit her.
0: Oh.
1: So, folks,
0: well,
1: Facebook
0: we're visiting
1: Live.
0: You right now, B.
1: Yeah. Oh, I'm sorry. B. All right.
0: Be careful, B.
1: That's going to be the phrase there. All right.
2: Oh, there's more smart people. Hey, I'm just going to stop in the middle of the intersection.
1: Oh, yeah. You see it all the time, Matt.
2: But it blows my mind.
0: Light's still green. Go easy on him, huh? Light's still green.
2: Still.
1: Yeah, wait till it turns red.
0: You one of those train guys. You're one of those guys, huh? What? You're an uptight driver.
2: No, I just don't think it's that hard to
0: beeping
2: drive
0: up
2: common
0: my bus.
2: Sense.
0: Some guy was beeping up my bus yesterday.
1: Oh, no.
2: What were you doing?
1: Hey.
0: Nothing.
1: The bridge in Hudson, from Hudson to Nashua, was also shut down.
0: Why?
1: Same thing.
2: Structural.
0: Accident?
1: Yeah. Inspection.
0: Oh, really?
1: No, really. I mean, that happened.
2: Two bridges. I just read that.
0: Just recently?
1: This happened yesterday. This one happened yesterday.
0: I just went over it last week.
1: Yeah, I think I've been over it recently, too.
2: Did you get a bad feeling?
0: No.
2: Okay.
1: No, I didn't get a bad feeling. See? I come from a time where things actually worked. I don't know.
0: Like I said, the only time I ever get a bad
1: time
0: feeling going across things
1: the bridge.
2: Yeah, but you don't like chairlifts or any of that stuff, do you? Like man-made things, and those work.
0: Yeah.
1: Yeah, but I'm just saying, you know, you go to the drive-thru, and it doesn't always work. You know, it's not like it used to be where everything was just smooth. Here you go, bye.
2: They got your order right the first time.
1: Yeah. A little bit of service out there.
2: Didn't get cold fries.
1: Good morning. Good morning. All right. We got to get Carol on the line here. I'm going to try to do that now. We're going to take a little break. We will be right back. Bill Cini Trivia coming up at 8:30.
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4: From ManchesterInkLink.com, here's Carol Robidoux.
1: All right, we'll get Carol on the line. All right, let's see what we got here. Carol, good morning.
5: Good morning, Peter.
1: All right, we did it right off the bat here this morning.
5: Yes, we did.
1: Yeah, how are you?
5: Good.
1: Yeah, big news story out there happening right now.
5: Yes, I know. It's crazy.
1: Yeah. All right, what's going down? What do we got today?
5: What do we have today? We don't have anything as exciting as the breaking news, you know, the intrigue around a vehicle going over the edge.
1: Right.
5: But what do we have? Well, we have, for those who are dependent on insulin due to their medical health conditions, the word is that Senator Jean Shaheen is making a last-minute push for lower insulin prices. So before she's done her term in the state, the U.S. Senate, she would like to see the prices down to something like $35.
1: All right.
5: Yeah, so there you go.
1: That is super exciting, Carol. You got your big party tonight?
5: No, tomorrow.
1: Oh, that's tomorrow. See, I'm all mixed up in my days. Today is hump day.
5: Yes, very much so.
1: Yeah, and we have trivia. Have you studied for trivia?
5: Well, I was thinking about it yesterday. I haven't really been paying that close attention to the pop culture news of the day. Excuse me.
1: I don't think I have either. That's why Buzz, yeah. I think, is
5: winning.
1: Maybe. I try to. Oh, there you go.
5: Are you saying he has a lot of time on his hands?
1: I don't think. Well, no, I don't think he does, because he does. You know, he has a gig in the daytime.
0: He's a busy guy. I just look. I scroll. That's all. Nothing. Audio.
5: Yeah.
0: I have to. You know, I gotta. You know, I can't keep up with you people with your master's degrees and everything. So
1: right,
0: I gotta study.
5: Yeah.
0: You know.
5: No. Who's got a master's degree?
0: I don't know. I thought maybe you did, Carol.
5: Oh, no. I'm just a regular girl.
0: Yeah.
1: You seem smart, though.
0: Yes.
5: Yeah. Well, I don't know that that's what makes people smart. But
0: oh, thank you, Carol, for that. Thank you for that.
1: You still seem pretty smart.
0: That is a good comment. That might be your best one in a long while.
1: You should write that down.
5: Yeah. Okay. I will. Yeah. We had a report recently. I forget when Andy posted this one, actually, but he might have talked about it already. But Manchester students saw improvements based on the recently released 2026 state assessments.
1: Oh, okay.
5: Did you talk about that one? Yeah, that's good news. I mean, definitely there's always improvement that can be made in our schools. And I think, you know, what I think not upsetting, but you know, a lot of people come to the meetings and shake their fists at the school board members or the aldermen, and talk about our failing schools and all of that. But this is really a national issue when it comes to students and performance. You know, the pandemic had something to do with it, but more than that, I think it's the rise of technology. That's why we had a ban on phones in the classroom last year. Like, it's definitely countries in the UK and other parts of the world have started to ban social media for kids that are like 15 and under. Everybody kind of understands the dumbing down of our students has a little bit to do with a lot to do with what this culture is dishing out to them. And pretty much, if you think about it, if you're a student in that range of age under 21, probably your whole entire life, your primary caregiver was distracted by a phone, right? Like,
1: right.
5: They probably either handed you a phone to keep you busy because you were crying, or they were busy on their phone while you were trying to learn your ABCs. So I think we have to like kind of take a step back from these people, our neighbors, our friends and neighbors who step up to be board members, and stop belittling them about, you know, ruining, like being terrible at managing the schools, or our schools being terrible, or our students being terrible. Like, this is a bigger problem than all that. And it kind of is hurtful that we can't find a way to address problems better. That's just my two cents. But you know, I was watching that. Did I mention this on Monday that I watched the PBS, the first two episodes of the PBS series called Bucks County USA?
1: Oh.
5: it's they did a documentary about Bucks County. It was not lower Bucks County where I'm from. It was central Bucks County where the fancy people live, but still it's Bucks County. And it's all, it like sort of centers around schools and the more the tug of war between the conservative right parent groups that are coming in to, you know, get books out of the classroom and get God back into the classroom, and
1: right.
5: the other parents who feel like it's, you know, they're against the LGBTQ kids or making it harder for people to be who they are. So very interesting, but there's so much going on in schools. So any improvement, I say, is great. And we just need to keep moving the needle in the right direction and working together at it instead of trying to place fingers of blame in everybody's faces. You know what I mean?
1: Wow.
5: Yeah.
1: No.
5: I guess you think about this. You probably think about this as much as I do, Peter.
1: I do. It consumes me.
5: Yeah. Keeps you up at night.
1: Yeah. Where'd Matt go? We lost Matt.
5: I put him to sleep.
1: No, I don't know. He just gets up and goes.
5: Well, it's probably something I said.
1: No, I don't think anyone said.
0: Tell you this, Carol. I was listening to you.
1: I was listening.
5: Thanks, bud.
0: Because I got to tell you, it's one of the main reasons why I stopped coaching. It's because the kids and their phones, it's just, it's harder to get closer to kids now. You know, it really is.
5: Right,
0: It became harder. It was like, you know, I used to do it to make a difference, you know, in a kid's life. And like, you know, I still felt like, you know, we were still doing that towards the end of my coaching career, but it was harder. It was like a less of a percentage of a kid that you can get to, you know, because they're so attached to those things. It's incredible, you know, and, you know, they, like you said, that's the way they were brought up. They were handed a phone. You know, we all love our kids, right? And we all wanted to give them everything and things that we didn't have. And, you know, you get your phone, your kid a phone when they're 10 years old, you know, and it's like, oh, okay. You know, not knowing what it was going to do to them, you know,
1: yeah.
0: like in yourself
5: well,
0: too.
5: Yeah.
0: You're right. And it's the parents too, you know, well, everybody's addicted like fun, to them.
5: Seemed like fun technology and like, oh, the kids are going to love this.
0: Yeah.
5: You could put Sesame Street on the phone and they can sit there for hours and be entertained, you know?
0: Right.
5: And you think, okay, this is the technological age. You know, these kids this is what they're going to be dealing with as soon as they get to school or whatever. They're going to need to know how to use computers. So this is just a step towards that. It all made perfect sense, except there's like, for example, there's like a study out that says like the physical act of writing, handwriting, you know, things with your pencil or pen on paper and how that affects your memory differently than digital, you know, looking at something on a screen. So there's actually probably parts of brain development that are not kicking in properly, and just social engagement. And I think, like you said, Buzz, it's hard to not blame the kids for being so phone centric.
0: Yeah.
5: But in a way, it's just what we literally handed it to them
0: yeah.
5: from the time they were little. And
0: I mean, it's not their fault. It's so their generation. It's, you know, it's
5: right.
0: You can't blame them.
5: So we have to figure out ways. We have to do better at reversing that trend a little bit and getting back to something if possible, you know, or find some better way. Cause it is hurting. It's hurting people like, you know, that want to coach that feel, hurting teachers that don't feel like they're being taken seriously in the classroom, or they just don't have the same rapport with students that they used to have. So, yeah.
0: Right. It kind of started out where, you know, with the cursive thing, right?
1: They don't do it anymore.
0: Kids didn't know how to write cursive.
5: Yeah,
0: and then it got
5: they're
0: to
5: typing. Yeah.
0: Now it's all typing, right? Yeah.
1: But they don't do any kind of cursive anymore, right? I mean, that's gone.
0: I don't think so, no.
1: It might as well be another language to some people.
0: May as well.
1: Right.
0: Yeah. where we had to pick that up in the third grade back in our day, right?
1: Yeah, we had that, you know, at the top of the chalkboard, you had the, how to, you know.
0: Yeah.
1: I always remembered that Q, the capital Q looked like a two.
5: I know, and it's like kind of hard to figure out, like, how did we get here and how do we get back if there's a way back? Like, what does that look like even? And I do know, and you know, maybe Maddie or Buzz or Peter have read about this too, the sort of that the trend towards this youngest generation, that they want like tangible things. They want to read a book that's in their hands. They want to make things. They want to.
1: Yeah, that's what we did.
5: Create things. And they're actually, it's like a foreign language to them. It's sort of like, wow, this is interesting. I never imagined it could be so much fun to cut paper with scissors, you know, and glue things. Like they're just so used to doing all digital things, right? All games on the computer, or chatting with their friends, or scrolling on Instagram, or watching people dance on TikTok, that in their spare time, they're not sitting there playing a board game or with a deck of cards or running around outside. So, I mean, I don't know. Boy, do we sound old, but I guess it's not that. It really is the shift, as we all feel it, right? Like digital, the changes in with AI technology, and it's impacting everybody and everything. So this is all part of that, right?
1: Yeah. No, I know. I mean, I guess even when I was growing up, it was it's nothing like it is today, but. You know, think about it. We were first generation, like, video game kids. So that's what, you know, we still played outside, but we played video games too. And right. Now it just take, I mean, it's a whole other, it's all about entertainment, right? Oh, how much entertainment can we get?
0: Yeah.
1: You know, I don't know. It's
0: hey, I'm not going to lie. I'm just as bad sometimes. You know, I find myself, okay, I'm watching TV and then I have my computer screen on. Yeah. And then I'm looking at my phone, and I'm like, what am I doing? Sometimes I've got to catch myself and just say, okay, just watch the show, okay?
1: Just, you know, watch the show.
0: That's enough. You don't need more than that, you know? It's like, yeah.
1: We get it, Carol. We get it.
0: I get it. I fully admit I'm addicted to the thing.
1: Was anyone at the door?
2: No.
1: Nobody was at the door. Didn't it sound like the doorbell rang?
2: Kind of.
1: I thought. Pretty sure I heard it. All right. Very, very good. So we got trivia, Carol. I'm excited.
5: I know. I'm excited, too. I mean, it's always exciting. You know, the best part is just hearing Bill Seedy's upbeat, happy-go-lucky.
1: Why, I'm not happy-go-lucky, Carol. Attitude. Is that what you're saying?
5: You are, but he's just, but he's once just a better. Week. We only hear from him once a
0: Who
5: week.
0: Who won last week in my absence?
1: Carol won, I think, right?
0: Carol won in my absence?
2: She did.
5: I think I did. Yeah, I think I did.
0: Oh.
1: I'm in my, like, each year I go through a drought.
0: You're in a drought?
1: I'm in, yeah, I haven't, it's been about a month. So today's my day, I think. I think today is my day.
0: I think you just beat me in overtime, like, recently.
1: Yeah, but that was the last time. See, that's like a month ago.
0: Well, was it?
1: I'm pretty sure.
0: It was
1: a while ago. All right, let's see. All right, we got Facebook Live in here. All right, very, very good. So what else we got, Carol? Anything? I mean, what are you doing today? You going out on the beat?
5: Oh, just getting ready for our thing tomorrow. Oh, I'm so grateful to our local businesses who are stepping up and providing raffle prizes. So every teacher will get some raffle tickets and then they can win some prizes.
1: Now, what if someone comes in and starts just grabbing too much stuff? How do you know what's too much, you know?
5: Yeah, I don't know.
1: What if someone comes up and says, you know, hey, I'm taking all this.
5: Yeah, I don't know. I mean, I guess we'll have to deal with that. I mean, I'm hoping it's not going to be like that. Yeah.
1: That's when you get the person that says, hey, leave some for everybody else.
5: Right. I'll probably have to do that job, monitor the table,
1: Yeah, you better watch out.
5: You better not cry. Yeah. Yeah, but I think it's going to be nice, and I'm like I said, it's the local businesses have been amazing, and it's going to be nice. So, teachers, if you're listening.
1: Teachers, most teachers should know about this, right?
5: I'd like to think so. I don't know. I think the word does get around, and I know there's a couple of open houses happening tomorrow, but I've already said this out loud too, that any teacher that has an open house, come early. I'll let you in. We'll sneak you in and you can get some stuff before open house.
1: No. Okay.
5: Yeah. We just really want it to be nice for the teachers. So
1: what are you guys pre-gaming?
5: Which guys?
1: Oh, I don't know. Is there any kind of
5: me and my big crew?
1: Yeah. You guys,
5: no pre-gaming. I mean, the pre-game is set up. Like, no, okay. Just gonna,
1: I was thinking martinis or something.
5: No, maybe after, maybe post gaming a little bit, but no, we're gonna be on task. Just trying to get things set up and ready. I haven't done a lot of events, so it's a little bit, you know. I did my 10th anniversary party, but I had a lot of help for that, and did my 4th anniversary party, and yeah, other than that, we haven't really had events like this, so.
1: Oh, all right. That sounds exciting.
5: We're, you know, doing something.
1: Yeah, you should have another. When are you having another big Inkling party?
5: We should have one. I don't know. Could have a Christmas party or something.
1: Oh, okay. Wow.
5: Do you want to?
1: Where would you have that?
5: Plan. I don't know. The Beacon Building?
1: Oh, really? They just say, hey.
5: Yeah.
1: All yeah. Right. Wow. That's a nice building.
5: Yeah. It's very festive at the holidays.
1: At Christmas, I know. Yeah.
5: Yeah. That would be fun. I mean, we could just have a fun party and not like collect gifts or raise money for anything. Just have a social, like.
1: No, we like gifts.
5: No, gifts are good, but
1: no,
5: I mean,
1: I'm just,
5: like, there's
1: I don't
5: always
1: care a, about them.
5: There's
1: just
5: always,
1: kidding.
5: There's
1: although we
5: always
1: do like
5: something.
1: Them. We do like there's them a lot.
5: There's always something, right? Like, you know, back like school supply drive, this was part of that effort to get some supplies gathered up for the teachers. But wouldn't it be nice to just have a occasion, right? Like, you don't have to bring anything. You don't have to, we're not raising money to feed the homeless dogs or something. Like, we're just, you know, we're just gathering to be community and to celebrate something. And maybe Christmas isn't the right one because by Christmas everybody's exhausted with the year, you know.
1: Yeah, but I mean, I'm pretty good right up into Christmas. It's after Christmas. You need something in January or February to lighten up the
5: cabin fever. The problem with that is I always think if you plan something for like the, you know, midwinter blues and have like a blues little mini blues festival or something, like if you did that, it would be fun, but it could also be preempted by like a major snowstorm or something. So
1: that's even better. Yeah,
5: hazard here, I guess, if you can get to it, you know.
1: Well,
5: like,
1: yeah,
5: that's
1: you're gonna have
5: thing.
1: To get to
5: deterrent.
1: It that's the fun of it.
5: Yeah,
1: you have to get to it.
5: Yeah,
1: that's half the fun.
5: Yeah, well, if you ever want to discuss it seriously, I'd be happy to.
1: Yeah, what do you mean? You know. I mean, you don't think I'm serious? Like, I'm,
5: well,
1: you, everyone's
5: I don't
1: just
5: know.
1: Judgy today. Dan O'Neill, judgy. You, judgy.
5: What did Dan O'Neill judge
1: you
5: about?
1: Oh, I don't know. Something about Mickey, and he stepped away for a second and didn't understand the context of something, and then called in and said, hey. And
0: Peter, you're sensitive today.
1: Yes.
0: It's because they moved his carpet and moved his camera around. They touched his stuff.
1: Well, yeah, so, it didn't start out great this morning.
0: He's all sensitive today.
1: Well, no, the camera wasn't. Matt was having a hard time understanding what I was saying.
2: My fault?
1: Well, no. You had a hard time understanding what I was saying. I was just saying, yeah.
0: Matt's fault.
1: No, I didn't say it was his fault, but he did a good job. I'm not like that. I said thank you.
2: You did. You're very polite.
1: Yeah, no, I'm not. Yeah, very nice. Very, very nice. Very, the nicest.
2: Swell guy.
5: The nicest of the nice.
1: Yeah. Well, it doesn't look like this is causing too much traffic in this area, right?
2: Business as usual.
1: What are you hearing? The latest? Anyone hearing anything else? The latest on this? That part of the highway must be closed.
0: Oh, I would imagine so.
2: I guess the guy who in the box truck was standing on top of it, waiting to be rescued.
0: There's some pictures.
1: Really?
0: Yep.
1: Oh boy.
0: Pictures of the boats in the river.
1: Oh, okay.
0: Driver of the truck was able to be rescued by several firefighters using boats. The very active scene, and they are addressing multiple people with what appear to be non-life-threatening injuries.
1: Okay. Well.
0: So it looks like they got the driver of the truck, and it looks like a tractor trailer in the river.
1: No kidding.
0: Yes.
1: A tractor trailer.
2: No, it looks like a box truck.
0: It is a box truck.
2: Yeah, because
0: right,
2: look at the size of the boat comparison.
0: Yes, it's smaller than a tractor trailer. Pretty good sized box truck.
2: Oh, yeah. That's a big one.
0: That could be a small trailer, buddy. Because I don't see the...
1: Now, how do you lose control other than going too fast and go through a guardrail?
0: Pretty easily. I mean, if somebody cuts you off and you jerk it real
1: quick. Yeah, I guess you're right.
0: Quick. I mean...
5: There's any number of things that can happen, you know?
0: Yeah. But they got the guy out, looks like.
5: Mm-hmm.
0: And,
1: you know whose fault it is?
2: Mine?
1: No. Who do you think? Who do they blame everybody? I'm just kidding. I don't know. That's a horrible thing. I feel like I'm a pretty good driver. I know how these, but you're right. Everyone else is not like, you know what I mean? Like we know, I don't know. I feel like I know how to drive.
0: You want some comments on that?
1: Yeah. Do we have some comments?
0: Good ones.
1: All right.
0: Well, you know, you got to thank God he's okay. You know, another bridge down. So.
1: All right, bridge down.
0: This guy's
1: taking down. There's only one lane. I guess there's one lane open in the one in Nashua, from Hudson to Nashua. There is one open, but one not.
0: DC says another post mentioned a hole in the bridge in quotations. Yes. Do you know anything about this?
1: A hole in the bridge.
0: Can you confirm? I drove by on the other side on my way to work and didn't see a hole, but did see an awful accident. Hole in the bridge.
1: A hole in the bridge.
0: You thought the guy just drove through a hole? I don't think that was the case.
1: Or maybe he's saying there was maybe you get it confused with the Queen City Bridge being closed.
0: Maybe.
1: Anyway.
0: Yeah.
2: A hole in the bridge?
0: And then, JV says, unless the truck went over the guardrail, I would assume that there's a hole in the guardrail where it went through. Oh my goodness!
1: Really? Well, yeah. Well, if it went through, that would make sense.
0: That would make a hole. Yes, after it went through the guardrail. I mean, you're going 65 miles an hour in a box truck.
1: Yeah.
0: And you get cut off, and you veer into the guardrail. You're going over.
1: Yeah. Wow.
0: You know that's just what's going to happen. And if he made it without rolling, I don't know how many times he may be raw. You know, I don't know. It looked like it was right side up, right?
2: Yeah, it kind of looked
0: maybe it just went right down directly into the river. I don't
2: maybe
0: know.
2: Maybe a Dukes of Hazzard.
0: Maybe. Oh, boy.
1: Yeah, I don't know.
2: Duke boys were at it again.
0: I think they rescued him, and they had looked like several boats in there. So a couple of different agencies.
1: The more boats, the more they charge this guy for a rescue.
2: Hopefully he's
0: never mind rescue. How about getting the truck out of there?
1: Oh, my
0: God.
1: How's
0: that going to be?
1: Who does that? Well, someone must have. There must be some company that does
2: it. Heavy record company that come in. And then the EPA gets to get there.
0: Well, that's what I'm saying. They're going to get that thing out of there.
1: All right, David says Channel 9 should be doing a live remote from the accident, but no, they have GMA and Michael Strahan's face on TV. I don't know. Maybe they should.
0: They can't break in breaking news. I mean, I don't know. They don't have a helicopter. They don't have a helicopter anymore. We decided that yesterday. So, you know, what would they get for footage on that? The bridge is closed. I mean,
1: right.
0: We got more.
1: We got some more.
0: We got more.
1: We got some more.
0: We got more action today.
2: Oh, yeah.
1: Where is that?
0: Oh, look like.
1: There it is.
0: Just an ambulance, yeah.
1: All right, yeah. See, we're watching all this, Carol, very closely.
5: Oh, okay, good. Yeah, thank you.
1: Yeah, well, appreciate you know, what else are we going to do? What else are we going to do while we wait for Bill Senior?
5: What else are we going to do? I don't know. What are we going to do? Yeah.
1: Yeah, maybe, let's see. Polly C says, how about a drone or two out there? I'm sure that's used for the stuff, right?
5: That'll help, yeah.
2: Yeah, but you'd have to be, I don't know if you can even, I mean, fly there because of the airport.
1: You can if you're, you can
2: you're
1: if
2: licensed,
1: you're,
2: but you'd have, there'd well, be strict regulations.
1: No, you definitely could if you were a first responder.
2: Yeah, but that's
1: what I'm talking about.
2: Yeah. Oh.
1: Yeah, I'm not
2: that's talking,
1: what you're
2: talking about news people.
1: I'm not talking
0: well, I don't
1: about
0: think
1: you.
0: They needed a drone to find a truck in
2: with
0: the river.
2: With a guy standing on top of it, yeah.
1: Yeah.
0: You know?
2: Talk about getting lucky, though, that thing was floating.
1: Yeah, I don't know.
0: Ooh, is it floating or is it on the bottom?
2: Kind of looks like it's kind of floating.
0: Yeah.
2: Because one, the back is up higher.
0: Yeah.
1: Yeah,
2: so
1: right.
2: All the weight, yeah. Oh,
1: we have a, we have someone's at the door, Carol.
5: Uh-oh.
1: Yeah.
2: Peter, can I use one of your dry erase markers?
1: Why?
2: Because mine died.
1: Oh, I thought you had this great,
2: I didn't say I had this.
1: You had this great set that's better than all of ours.
2: I never said that. That's just how you took it.
1: Yeah. I'm just saying.
2: Okay, I'm sorry.
1: All right. All right, let's see who's here. I mean, I think I know who it is. He'll be playing trivia with us today. I believe it's Kyle Clayton.
2: I hope.
5: Oh.
2: That would be awesome.
1: Yeah,
5: nice.
1: we haven't seen
5: him. That would be amazing.
1: But he always has to make this, like, grand entrance. You know what I mean?
2: He's a grand guy.
0: Yeah.
1: You know? Oh, there he is. All right, there he is. Right.
0: Yeah,
1: there he is.
2: Sharp too.
1: Wow.
6: I'm too sexy for my love.
1: Wow.
6: Too sexy for my love. Love's going to leave me.
1: All right. Oh wow! Look at those pants.
2: I know.
1: I mean, it's like his first day of school or something.
0: Did you get those at Levitt's?
1: No, those are nice.
7: Got them on the internet.
1: Really?
7: Yeah.
0: Corduroy.
1: Very good.
7: Yeah,
1: gosh.
7: they're like
5: do they,
7: that corduroy.
5: Do they rival like the outfits that Glenn Ouellette wears? Like that kind of outfit?
7: I wouldn't put it in that category.
1: I don't even know if these are considered, I mean, corduroys. I mean,
0: they're checkered corduroys.
1: Yeah, they're checkered corduroys. That's a perfect
0: sideways
1: way to put it.
0: And
7: they're pretty wild.
0: Up and down.
2: Now, do they have ridges?
7: Yeah, there's ridges
1: both ways.
7: Yeah, all kinds of ridges.
1: It's actually made of squares.
7: Just little squares, yeah.
1: It's an optical illusion that they're corduroys.
0: Does it make noise when you walk?
7: I haven't started a fire yet, so.
0: Okay.
7: But I try and keep my thighs apart.
2: Okay. Bet you do, Kyle.
0: All right, Kyle.
1: And you have a great shirt on. I love this sweatshirt. I've seen
7: it before.
1: This is from the hit TV show Arthur.
7: Public Access. PBS,
1: no.
7: I mean PBS.
1: No, PBS, yes. Oh, yeah, you look good.
7: Thanks, buddy.
1: You could use a cut.
7: Yeah, it's getting a little wild.
1: So
2: don't fall for their hype. Keep your hair.
7: Yeah, I'm letting it ride.
2: Yep.
1: All right. Let's see. Let's take a quick little break. We're going to come back and we're going to have trivia with Bill Senior. You in today, Kyle?
7: No, I'm going to just watch.
1: You're just going to watch. Good.
8: To Peter White, call us at 250-6007. It's the morning show.
9: Wake up, Manchester.
1: All right, we're going to get right into it. We have Kyle here today. Very nice to see you, my friend.
7: Nice to see you, as always.
1: Trivia with Bill. You always come. Trivia with Bill Cini, and he's here. Good morning. He's on the phone here. Good morning.
10: Hello, good morning. How's it in Radioland?
1: It's pretty good, I think, so far. We have, I think we're all right. Carol, are you all right?
5: I'm all right.
1: All right, she's just all right.
5: I feel bad because Bill Burke put sleepy Z's, and I looked at the Facebook Live room to see what Kyle was wearing. I noticed that
1: he has narcolepsy, Carol. He actually has narcolepsy.
5: All right. I feel that's kind of mean when people do.
7: Carol, don't go in the comment section.
1: Yeah, that's why. Yeah.
5: Yeah, I'm finding out anyway. It's okay. I just was curious.
1: You know, yeah.
5: You look good, Kyle.
1: It's a jungle.
7: Thanks,
1: in there.
7: Baby.
1: You just call her baby?
7: I did.
1: All right.
7: Did.
1: All right, Belle, how was Shoppers last night?
11: Well, I did something out of the ordinary. I skipped my own trivia.
1: No.
11: I had a sub at Shoppers last night, but they said it went great.
1: Okay.
11: So all the regulars were still entertained.
1: Good.
11: I went to the Palace Theater. They put on a showing of School of Rock, and one of my kids was one of the kids on stage.
1: Oh, I love that. Okay, good.
11: It was super cool. She had a few solos, and what an amazing performance. They're doing it again tonight. If you are a fan of live-action theater or Jack Black's classic movie, School of Rock, I would go check it out tonight.
1: All right. Wow. Amazing. Carol, were you going to say something?
5: I just was going to say, I was walking past the spotlight room yesterday, and I looked inside the window, and I saw all these little kids in school uniforms, and I was like, oh, they must be doing School of Rock, just because I could tell they were costumed up as school kids. So they were adorable.
1: Maybe
5: looked
1: they
5: like
1: were
5: so
1: doing
5: much fun.
1: Okay, yeah. Maybe they were doing Pink Floyd's The Wall.
11: Do you
5: know
11: the biggest thing about rock and roll music, Peter White?
1: What was that?
11: You know the biggest thing, the most important thing about rock music?
1: Yeah, what's that?
11: It's about sticking it to the man.
0: That's
1: right. Oh, was that our first question?
0: Yeah. That was a School of Rock question.
11: And if nobody got it, I'll take the points.
1: Oh, man. No, I wouldn't get that. Jeez.
5: Yeah, either sticking it to the man or sticking it to your teacher, if you know what I mean.
1: All right. Are you
5: like hot for teacher? That's what I'm talking about. I thought that was funny. Thanks, laugh track. Okay, never mind.
7: My mind was real.
0: Kyle laughed.
7: Yeah.
0: Kyle? Kyle laughed. Peter grinned.
12: Boys and girls, children of all ages, get
1: here we
12: ready
1: go.
12: To be amazed. Put your hands together and make some noise.
1: Yeah. All right.
12: It's showtime.
1: All right. Very, very good. Here we go, folks. We have trivia with Bill Cini. Are we ready for our first question?
11: I'd say we're ready.
1: Well, we have, I'll tell you who's playing today, first of all. We have Carol Robidoux from Manchester Inklink. We have Maddie here.
5: Hi, everybody.
2: Hi.
1: And, of course, Buzz.
0: Yes, present.
1: And sitting Kyle Clayton. Good morning.
7: I'm sitting. Good morning.
1: And Carol was the winner last week, so let's go to the first question.
11: All right, first question. We're going to start off with current events, recent news, and a little bit of internet culture. Your first question, the internet is abuzz. Lively debate continues. Everyone on the internet is sounding off on whether or not it is appropriate to bring what beverage on a hypothetical job interview?
1: What beverage?
11: You know, they say what opinions are like. And everyone on the internet is sounding off on whether or not it's okay or socially acceptable to bring what bevy to your job interview?
1: Oh, wow. Well, I mean, oh boy, Kyle seems.
7: I have no idea.
1: Oh, Buzz really seems no to idea. Know this.
0: Well, I don't know if I know it, but it's.
1: All right.
0: Okay.
1: All right.
0: I think
1: go.
0: I know it. I don't know.
1: Well, let's go to Carol. Are you locked in?
0: I could see.
5: I
0: could
5: funny
0: see someone
5: you know,
0: doing it.
5: The internet. Internet is a buzz, and not my internet is not buzzing, but maybe because.
1: I haven't heard about this.
5: I don't know. Not haven't heard this one.
1: All right, what are we?
5: I'm gonna say a PBR.
1: A PBR. Oh, did we have this one last week?
2: No, that was about the truck.
1: All right, what do we have, Matt?
2: It's obviously Bud Light.
1: Bud Light.
2: You gotta have a BL while you're getting an interview. Oh,
1: Bud Light. Okay, let's go to Buzz.
0: I'm staring at one right now. An iced coffee.
1: An iced coffee.
0: I just figured that's something you would do.
1: No. Kyle, what'd you say?
7: I wrote energy drink.
1: Energy drink. I also wrote one. Red Bull. I wrote Red Bull.
0: Yeah, that's actually a good one. You might get that.
2: I think you're right about coffee. Thought. I read something about it, though.
0: A Buzz might be the...
1: Well, let's see what we have. We have Bill Cini. What do we have?
13: I would make my hiring decisions based solely upon the drink that they bring to the interview. And the correct answer is iced coffee.
0: Oh, let's
1: Buzz,
0: go.
1: That is
0: that
1: good.
0: That was like a 50-50 guess.
1: I mean, that is
5: I
1: good.
5: Mean, what my thought was, like, I don't know if you should bring anything into an interview like that. Like,
0: no,
5: oh,
0: maybe
5: me,
0: a water. Maybe a water.
2: You bring a 12-pack.
5: I think they're supposed to offer you something. Like, can I get you a water or a coffee before I
1: okay.
5: take your heart?
7: You don't want to be sloshing your iced coffee around her.
1: That's right. Not trying to think about it too hard, Carol.
0: Matt would be in there stirring his iced coffee, making that noise that he makes.
1: Oh, my God. Yes.
0: Get this kid out of here. We're not hiring him.
7: Sloshing.
1: We'll call you, sir.
0: Yeah, we'll let you know.
1: All right. Let's go to the next question.
13: All righty. Next one up is... Name the two social media bros that recently were invited by the Pentagon to give a couple of motivational speeches for our men in the military.
1: Social media bros.
13: Social media bros were recently officially invited to give a motivational speech of sorts to the men and women of the armed forces.
1: All right. A motivational. All right. Wow. Social media bros. I don't know if I know any social media bros.
2: Easy.
1: Great. Matt knows it, and I don't.
2: I really don't. I had a guess.
1: All right. All right.
0: That's the only one I know.
1: All right. I don't even know. All right, Carol. Do you know this one?
5: Well, this I did see in my social media feed, actually. I saw a picture. I saw the picture of these young men, and I had to figure out who they were. It's Jake Paul, whose name I know, and his brother, who I don't know.
2: Logan.
5: They were...
1: Oh, God.
5: Logan?
7: That's
5: who
7: his
5: are
7: name.
5: They?
2: Yeah.
7: They're social
5: like,
7: media
5: what
7: bros.
5: What do they do?
2: One of them's a
5: like,
2: boxer.
5: They, like,
0: Jake Paul's
5: they're
0: a boxer.
5: Influencers?
7: They're social media bros.
2: Yeah.
7: That's
0: kind of
7: what they are.
5: Okay.
1: All right.
5: They're not like tech geniuses.
7: Just bros.
1: That's
5: okay.
1: Stupid. All right. All right, let's go to Matt.
2: I went with the Tate brothers.
1: Wait, did Carol say hers yet?
2: Yeah, she says the Paul brothers.
5: I said Jake,
1: oh, okay.
5: Paul
1: the Tate brothers.
5: Brother.
1: The Tate brothers. Okay.
0: I said Jake and Logan
1: oh,
0: Paul.
1: Oh, my God. Weirdos. You're so weird.
0: Oh, he's a boxer.
7: They're brothers.
2: He's a wrestler.
1: I went with the singer-songwriters who sang Grandma Got Run Over by a Reindeer, Elmo and Patsy.
2: Ooh, no.
1: Oh, Elmo and
0: answer,
1: Patsy,
0: though.
1: Yes.
5: That's a good one.
0: That's a clever answer. You should get.
1: Well, let's go to Bill Cini and see what we have.
13: They probably would have learned more from Elmo and Patsy, but the correct answer is Jake and Logan Paul.
1: All right. So Matt doesn't get it. Buzz goes to two. Carol goes to one. Oh, I have to put Kyle in here.
7: Who goes to one?
1: Kyle goes to one, and I'm still at zero.
7: Sheesh.
1: All right, Carol, yeah, you're good. All right, let's go to the next question, please.
13: All right, name the pop star. Name the pop star whose opening acts, you could say, are dropping like flies. They're dropping out of the world tour due to some recent controversial statements regarding Israel and Palestine.
1: Hmm.
13: The opening acts of what pop star are dropping out of the world tour after some ongoing controversy regarding the Israel-Palestine conflict?
1: All right. I think we're all locked in.

0: it wrong, but it says Sharon.
1: All right. Let's go. I know. I
2: got caught up in this a little bit, but I have Ed Sheeran.
1: You have Ed Sheeran. I also have Ed Sheeran.
0: I don't get this guy. You get him?
1: Yeah, I don't know. I don't pay attention. No. But let's go to this, see what the answer is.
3: I'm with Buzz. I don't see the appeal, but the correct answer is Ed Sheeran.
1: Ed Sheeran is the correct answer. So who goes? We all get it, right?
0: Yeah.
1: So
0: even Matt, though I put a D in there. do I get a D for that?
2: It's not failing, you know.
0: Still passing.
1: Yeah. All right. So everyone gets that. So that Carol has two. Matt, you have one.
4: I mean,
1: I have one. Kyle has two, right? Yeah, two. Yep. And Buzz has three. Let's go to the next one. Next question.
3: Next question. The CDC, Center for Disease Control, and the state of Pennsylvania finding themselves in conflict over the official reporting of four deaths that are mainly attributed to what disease?
1: Okay.
3: The CDC and the state of Pennsylvania are in conflict right now over the official recording or reporting over four deaths they say is attributed to what disease?
1: All right.
2: Oh, man, I got...
3: Kevin, you're such a disease.
1: All right, we are all locking ourselves in here. I can see we have actual boards now, Kyle.
2: Yeah, I got it.
0: Oh. Kyle likes to use his phone. He's one of those new wave kids we were talking about.
1: Right, that's
2: like,
1: right.
2: Peter gives me a deadpan, and it's a whole thing.
1: So ready, just kids. Let's go. Let's go to Carol.
5: I believe we're talking about the measles.
1: The measles. Let's go to Matt.
4: The Black Plague.
1: The Black Plague. All right.
0: What is that, Matt?
4: Never heard of that?
0: No. The measles.
1: Measles. And Kyle?
2: I don't have it anymore. I didn't have that anyway.
1: Okay, what'd you have?
2: I had rabies.
1: Rabies.
4: Good answer.
1: All right, I have measles. Measles.
0: Did you have the measles?
1: No, I never did.
0: Because you got the shot.
1: That's right. All right.
3: One way to prevent the measles or a very good line of defense is to get vaccinated for MMR, measles, mumps, rubella.
1: Yes. All right. Carol goes to three.
3: Measles is correct.
1: Buzz goes to four.
0: Oh.
1: I go to two. All right. This could be it. I mean, wow. He's going quick. Let's go to what could be the final winning question.
3: All right. For the win. I'd hate to see you go, but I'd be happy to see somebody win with five in a row. Which member of the Kansas City Chiefs was amongst the victims of a $31 million Ponzi scheme? Name the star player on the Kansas City Chiefs that, well, was duped and was one of the victims of a $31 million Ponzi scheme.
1: All right.
5: Sports questions is always a nice way to end this.
1: Yeah.
5: No, not for me.
3: Sports, yes.
5: I know it's not a strictly sports question, but the algorithms, you know, doesn't feed me sports stories.
2: It's a lot of erasing, Pete. You know, I got my answer. And I think it's a coin flip.
1: All right. Locked in. Let's go to Carol Robidoux.
5: Well,
0: Carol says the Eagles. Ooh. The Eagles.
5: The Eagles, yes. Patrick Mahomes.
1: Patrick Mahomes. All right, let's go over to Matt.
4: Isn't that Mr. Swift guy? I mean, Kelsey?
1: Who?
4: Travis Kelsey, is that his name?
1: Travis Kelsey.
0: Travis Kelce.
1: Travis Kelce. What

0: you have, Kyle?
1: I feel like Taylor's people wouldn't let Travis get caught up in that, so I have Patrick Mahomes.
0: All right.
1: Crazy brother.
0: Could be either. You're right. It is a coin flip. I have Travis Kelce. What do we have, Bill?
2: Couldn't have happened to a nicer dude. The correct answer, Travis Kelce.
3: Oh, wow. Let's go with the sweep.
0: Wow. You got them all, man.
1: Well done.
3: Studying goes a long way.
0: I don't know.
3: You got to study when you're not.
1: What
3: you
1: a
3: know,
1: sucker.
3: When I you mean, don't have your master's degree, you got to study. And that's what I do. I have.
1: In general knowledge, buddy.
3: I have.
0: You are crushing it, I will say. It's impressive.
3: Well, I didn't, yeah. I was absent last week, so I was ready.
0: All right, you were ready. Wow, congratulations.
3: Nice game, Carol. The sports question got you.
0: Yeah, it's all right. Yeah. Carol won last week. I'm the one left out in the...
4: Yeah.
3: Peter's feeling a little down.
0: I am down.
1: Just be better, buddy.
0: That's all I can do.
3: Don't worry. Matt screws up the standings anyway, so I probably still have 13 wins.
0: All right. Right. Well, listen, if you want some more trivia with Bill Cini, you can get it tonight at the Backyard Brewery, I believe. Bill?
2: Yes, that part of the schedule remains untouched. Backyard Brewery tonight. I'm actually at 603 Brewery tomorrow night, if you're free on Thursday. Mm. And I'm hosting a private trivia, which I am available for, at a fancy country club Friday night. So you can't get into that one unless you become a member. And it's probably... you'll probably be upside down on your investment if you're just going for the one trivia night.
0: Right. Okay. Yeah. Very, very good. All right. Well, thank you so much. We'll check out the Palace Theater, too.
2: Yes, do check out the Palace Theater. My wife is in Sister Act this week. There's a special Thursday night show, so if you're booked up all weekend long like me, you can check it Thursday night. And I saw it last weekend, and... I'm not a religious man, but I think I was saved.
0: No kidding.
2: I feel like my soul's eternal salvation. I can just feel it running through me.
3: Whoa.
0: Wow. Well, all right.
3: Bless us then.
2: And you get all that for just the price of a ticket.
0: It is impressive.
4: It might be the iced coffee.
3: Yeah.
0: At the interview, yeah.
2: Yeah, you're caffeine, probably right, Carol.
4: Caffeine can be mistaken for... the Holy Spirit sometimes.
2: Yeah. I would hire the person that either came in with an extra iced coffee for me or anybody that comes in with a Red Bull or like a White Monster or something like that, because you know they're a little unhinged and they're going to be working fast, which is what you want.
0: Right. Like Elmo and Patsy.
4: True.
3: Yes.
4: Yeah.
3: Just like Elmo.
0: All right. Well, Bill Cini, thank you so much, and we'll do it again next week.
2: That sounds like a plan. Stay caffeinated, everybody, and I will see you next week.
0: All right. Thank you, Bill Cini. All right. Very, very good. So, nice win, Buzz. I don't know. Kyle.
1: That was a nice win.
3: I felt like
0: Kyle wins, though, with those pants, man.
3: Kyle does win with those pants.
5: Yeah, the outfit.
0: Where'd you get those?
1: I got them on the internet.
0: Really? You just...
5: A Juno for a penny?
3: I would have guessed thrift store, but...
1: Yeah.
0: You got them on the... You actually had something sent to your house?
1: Not my house, no. I don't trust my neighborhood.
0: Oh, okay.
1: They leave all the packages right on the stoop, like right...
0: Really?
1: People walking... Yeah, it's...
0: You haven't run into any bears lately?
1: No, just the one.
0: Okay. Everything's good over at work?
1: Yeah. We did the Joey Chestnut thing last week or 2 weeks ago.
0: Yeah, I wanted to talk to you about that, and I understand you've now taken the turn to AM radio.
1: I did the second inning with them.
0: Right.
3: Oh.
1: So,
3: Peter finally, so now you're cheating on him.
1: Well, yeah, for all you listeners who are tuning in at 6:10 a.m. and 5.3, it's still me.
0: All right.
3: 6:10.
0: You're AM FM.
1: Yeah.
3: G-I-R.
1: Just really brought in the resume.
0: Wow. Pretty good. Yeah. Pretty good. Now, your brother did the Joey Chestnut. You didn't eat, did you?
1: I wanted to, but it was an honor to meet him.
0: Really? You couldn't?
1: I fanboyed, and I got nervous, and I never get nervous, but I...
0: Really?
1: I didn't know what to say, and I just panicked, and then I just gave him a hug out of nowhere, so... But he's...
3: It was an honor to meet you.
1: Yeah, I really said, I was like, I just said, I love
3: I think the guy's a freak.
1: I said, I love you, and he gave me a hug.
0: No, because like, no, Kyle's been talking about him for a long time.
1: I mean, if you're going to do something, be the best at it, and he is the best at it.
3: I guess, but I mean, like, he's the best at eating.
5: Yeah,
3: I
5: it's
3: mean,
5: not the thing yeah. I want to be the best at.
3: You
5: mean
3: shoving hot dogs down your throat?
1: If that pays disgusting. You $1 million a year, yeah, I'll do that. I'll do anything for $1 million a year.
0: I know, that's a lot. Well, now because he's...
1: For $1 million? Well, he's famous. I need a couple of hot dogs,
0: He's
1: too.
0: Famous now, so he gets money for just making an appearance.
1: World. He's literally the best in the world.
0: Okay, yeah.
1: Hands down.
0: All right, the best eater.
3: Do you
0: eater.
3: Think he was born like that?
0: The best speed eater.
1: I think it's a combination.
3: He was just born like...
0: The best speed eater.
3: Something missing where you don't feel full?
1: You think it's just... It's not just speed. He's got depth, too.
3: Yeah,
1: he's got power. He's like, he can hit for power and speed.
5: I bet he's got high cholesterol. Yeah.
1: He's got like 1 million records. Yeah, he can't eat.
3: He does it all without puking.
1: No, he's the best.
3: He does it all.
1: He's a specimen. Him, Michael Phelps, Usain Bolt, all the best.
3: Yeah. Apparently, he can pound down the adult beverages too. From what I understand.
1: Really? I was trying to get him to get one with me. But
0: really? Oh, he didn't. Oh, so.
3: The domestic.
0: You say it's me from the radio.
1: No, yeah. Well, he was locked in, and Cam just said he's going in cold, and that didn't work out well for him. But
3: he just went in like.
1: But Joey was asking like, what were they doing for training? And I was like, Joey, they're not training at all, buddy.
0: How many chicken tenders did he eat?
1: He like. 50. I don't know a lot.
3: He ate 50.
5: 50 yeah, before they ate 50.
1: Yeah.
5: The whole team.
3: They didn't. Yeah. The other team didn't get to 50. I think the other team got to like 30-something.
0: That's a lot of food.
1: Well, Cam was trying to do a mental defense and trying to stare him down. And
0: you
1: Joey,
0: should have gave him. You guys should have had the little tiny chicken tenders.
1: It didn't matter.
0: Little nuggets.
1: It didn't matter.
3: The hors d'oeuvre size?
0: Well, no, but sometimes like in a thing of chicken tenders, you get a few small ones. You should have had a plate of
1: them. The fillers. Yeah. The fillers. But
0: now, were they broiled chicken
1: no,
0: tenders?
1: No, no. Buffalo.
0: They were why? Oh, see,
3: buffalo.
1: Yeah.
3: Oh, yeah. My God.
0: I couldn't do that. The vinegar would overwhelm me.
1: Well, Pete, you weren't in it, but.
0: No, I know. Yeah.
1: The craziest part was they did it after the game, so it was like 9:30.
3: So you're telling me you were starstruck by this guy? Like,
1: yeah, I mean, the best of the best.
0: He was.
3: I would have been calling him a freak. Like, I don't care who he is.
1: He's a guest of honor. Like,
3: Guest of honor.
1: He put some asses in the seats. I'll tell you that.
0: No, he was.
3: He does do that.
1: That was for 9:30 on a whatever night.
0: Like if this was a classroom right now, when I was a teacher and I said, do a report on your hero, yours would be Joey Chestnut.
1: It'd be probably my dad.
0: Not your family members.
1: Who was on vacation celebrating his anniversary? So shout out Dad and Deb.
0: Yeah, where?
1: Key West.
3: Nice.
1: Where they locked it down.
0: All right.
3: If Joey Chestnut came in here right now and said, I'm going to do a hot dog eating contest for you. I'm going to eat. I would walk out as fast as I could.
0: You would.
3: I would run.
5: I just want a hot dog.
1: Well, he's not going to chase you. You don't have to run. He's going to chase you.
3: I would run the other way. I don't want to watch him.
1: You don't
3: have anything
1: to.
3: Live.
1: That's the beauty of this country. You don't have to watch a man eat 70 hot dogs, but you can.
0: He doesn't like Joey Chestnut.
1: That's fine.
0: That's official now.
3: I do not.
0: Archenemy, Joey Chestnut.
5: Why do you hate Joey Chestnut?
3: I don't like Kobayashi either.
1: Oh, so Joey ate him out of the circuit. Kobayashi doesn't even eat in the same level as Joey anymore.
0: Buzz hates speed eaters. All right.
1: Again, it's not just
3: gross
1: speed.
3: To me. It's
1: he
3: gross.
1: Can he can eat for distance too.
3: It makes me want to throw up when I watch them.
5: In local eating news, some guy just finished a poutine challenge
0: over at
5: I saw that on social media.
3: I did read that.
0: Who is that? Find out who it is. Like, how's that guy feeling today?
3: Do you know any
1: heavy
5: constipated?
3: Do you know
5: tired.
3: Any personal anybody personally that did done the Billy Burger challenge?
0: Jeff Nyan.
3: Jeff Nyan. Yeah. Manny Content has done it in the past again. He couldn't do it now because he's elderly now.
0: I can't do it.
1: You got to do it in your prime.
0: I could never do that. I could barely finish one burger.
1: What is it?
0: The Billy's Burger Challenge.
1: Yeah. What does it entail again?
3: It's
1: a burgers, a thing of fries, some pickles.
0: Like four burgers.
3: Some kind of.
0: Isn't it four burgers?
3: Four burgers. It's like.
0: Four burgers.
3: I don't know, like
0: four
3: a pound
0: fries.
3: Of French fries?
1: Yeah. It's a. Like
0: it's
1: a,
0: ridiculous.
1: A whole bag of.
3: And like pickles and. Sodas and
1: it's a lot.
0: We have someone at the door.
1: Yeah, and you know what I like about that?
5: Though? It was just real quick.
1: They have a plaque, and I like the plaque.
5: It looks like it was Adam Morin did it, and then
0: all right, well,
3: yeah, somebody just did it.
5: Professional food challenger Nate Figgs.
0: All right, there's someone at the door, and Wow. That's who's at the door?
1: I don't know. There's
0: the end of the show here. I mean,
1: 3 minutes.
3: Who knows? Delivery?
0: Oh.
3: Maybe it's Joey Chestnut.
1: Joey Chestnut. Going on bigger and better things.
0: Yeah, he's still in town.
1: Like, he's cleaned up and left.
3: Talking crap about me, buddy?
0: He needs a bus to get back to
3: me
0: New
3: outside.
0: York. No, he thinks it's a bus station.
3: Yeah.
0: Thinks it's
1: he's probably got a driver.
0: I hear women.
1: Yeah.
3: Hit the road.
1: It's time to go.
3: Hide. They're after Kyle.
1: I'm all set. Trying to go to bed.
0: Oh, boy. We got...
1: It was a delivery.
0: That's it was a special delivery for... Hold on.
3: Wow.
0: Matt, let's see. Open those up here.
1: Yeah,
3: pop
1: that top off, buddy.
3: What's in there?
0: Yeah, we'll bring them over here first.
3: Whoa.
0: Just let me see. I can't
1: see. Today's a good day.
3: We haven't had Dunkin's in a while.
0: Oh, he's a good day.
1: Yeah, you got your crawler in there, you know?
0: It's not a crawler.
1: Dude, I'll crawl you. I'll crawl you.
3: You're stepping on my feet. What are you, Steve?
1: Oh, my gosh.
0: Mm. Mm.
1: All right, Manchester.
0: Give me a break.
3: Who do we owe the thank you to, Matt?
5: One of our favorite listeners, Rita.
3: Thank you, Rita.
1: Rita. What a sweetheart.
0: Mm-hmm, Rita.
1: You enjoy that, big guy.
0: Mm.
5: She did apologize for no butternut, Peter.
0: Mm.
5: And she said traffic's a H-E double hockey stick out there. So.
1: Amen, all sister, right. It is.
3: Oh, wow.
0: Stay cool out there, everybody, because, you know what's going on there. The bridge is closed.
1: But donuts are here.
3: Yeah.
0: All right. Have a great day, everybody. See you tomorrow. Glenn R.J. Willette, also known as Willette Glenn the Artist, will be here. Have a great day.

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0: All right, that is Bathwater. The band is Sepsis, and we've got the fine folks from that band here with us in studio. We're going to talk with them in just a moment, but welcome, everybody. If you are listening live on Saturday morning, we have entered hour number three, Numero Tres, of Matt Connerton Unleashed, and we are live from the studios of WMNH 95.3 FM in glorious Manchester, New Hampshire. 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And we're very excited to have them on board. So welcome to our friends, Xtrilli. And let's get these mics up because we also have our friends in the band Sepsis here with us because it is time once again for Swarmy Fest. A little early this year. It's in September. It feels weird.
1: We just wanted to wear shorts.
0: Yeah. Oh, I get it. So welcome, everybody. Will, let's start with you. Everybody, we'll go around because we'll make sure we get everybody in. I want to make sure everyone has a chance to introduce themselves.
1: I'm William, older, middle-aged guy and guitar player in the band.
0: All right. And you? Oh, hang on, Sam. I'm having trouble hearing you because you're on the weird mic. So I got it. Oh, here we go. Okay.
2: The weird mic is working now. I am Sam Bryce. I just joined on bass with Sepsis.
0: Oh, congratulations. So,
2: thank you.
1: Nobody knows that until tonight, though.
0: Oh, really?
2: Yeah.
0: Well, now everyone knows. So you spoiled the announcement. Nice going, Sam. You spoiled the big surprise.
2: Already messing things up on my first
0: job. What is it with bass players? I'll tell you. I'm just kidding. I'm a bass player, so I'm excited to meet you. All right, and we'll continue to go around the room.
3: All righty. Drummer from Sepsis, Salvatore Pan here.
0: I like how you said you're the drummer from Sepsis first. You put the band before your name. That's good. That shows dedication.
4: Fancy.
0: That shows dedication and commitment. Well, you have been with the band for a long time.
3: Oh, yeah. I'm definitely like a Sepsis drumming machine.
0: Absolutely. Absolutely. Melissa?
5: Hi, my name is Melissa Wolf, and I am the vocalist for Sepsis.
0: Welcome back. And, of course, Lexi.
6: Hi, I'm Lexi. I'm the keyboard player and screamer for Sepsis.
0: And you've worked your way up in the band?
6: Yeah, I started off as a merch girl.
0: That's right.
6: And then through a couple years of being a merch girl, I was volunteering to become the keyboard player.
0: Now, how long has it been now that you've been officially on stage with the band?
6: Swarmy Fest marks it officially 1 year. As a keyboard player.
0: Oh, it's only been a year. Okay.
6: Yes.
0: Okay. All right. Well, very good. Very good. And of course, tonight is Swarmy Fest. Doors open at 7, correct?
1: Yes.
0: Will, tell me if anything I'm saying here is incorrect. Music starts at 7:30.
1: I'm following along. This is good. Yeah.
0: Okay, good. And advance tickets are sold out, right? But people can still get tickets at the door. Is that correct?
1: That's true. This is our best year that we've had for pre-sale tickets.
0: Congratulations.
1: Oh, yes.
0: Yeah.
1: Well.
0: Absolutely. You. Very, very cool. Let's see. And the lineup, of course, Sepsis headlining. And let's see. We've got the Gray Curtain, Grim the Acronym, Singe 3FD, and the one that I have trouble saying, PH, how do you say it? Texera?
1: 3F, not that, no, oh. 3F, 3FD,
0: yep.
1: Gray
0: yep.
1: Curtain,
0: yep.
1: Cherry Fog, Grim the Acronym.
0: Yep.
1: And Singe.
0: Oh, there's no PH Texera or whatever?
1: No.
0: Were they ever
1: no.
0: on the show? Maybe what I'm looking at is
1: no, wrong. Maybe it's maybe it could be a typo.
0: Could
1: maybe
0: be. Okay.
1: Internet typo.
0: All right. Well, never mind then. Okay. Well, I'm glad you're here.
1: I mean, I don't know who they are. Maybe somebody could tag them. We would book them if they're good. You know, we'll book them.
0: So it might be the universe telling you to book them.
1: I was gonna say
0: for next year's Swarmy Fest, and of course for official sponsors. Well, this show, of course, Matt Connerton Unleashed. We're always very proud to be involved. Also, of course, BPS Records, Loud Entertainment, and Legion of Solace. Those guys were here with us in the first hour. And you've got, of course, The Blood Witch and Reminisce. Is that correct?
1: Reminisce, I don't think we'll be making it tonight.
0: Oh, okay.
1: For, you know, like professional reasons. I did want to say, though, we have another sponsor that I'd like to give a shout out to.
0: Yeah.
1: And that's Shred Guy Records.
0: Okay.
1: If it wasn't for Shred Guy Records, we wouldn't really be able to have the coolest after party in the world. So I do want to give a shout out to Shred Guy Records, because behind the scenes, they've been really kicking butt on this festival. So
5: super awesome of them for pitching in.
0: Yep. Oh, very cool. Very cool. Tell us more about that. I'm not aware of Shred Guy Records.
1: Well, so, and the reason why that is because it's an Ohio Midwest collective.
0: Okay.
1: And just from traveling, we've collected so many friends in the Midwest. So we've started to collect sponsors in other parts of the country.
0: Yeah.
1: And Shred Guy Records is a indie record label there.
0: Okay.
1: That took interest in the band. You know, we're an independent band, so we don't have a record label. We're not interested in getting signed. But a lot of times, much like the past, record labels have sponsored Sepsis in the past, even though we haven't been signed to them.
0: Right. Yeah.
1: It's not a first.
0: Yeah.
1: Yeah. Mm-hmm. I don't know why that is. We're one of the only independent bands that I can think of and recall that record labels still sponsor us or get behind us.
0: Why do you think that is?
1: I think that probably because of our advertising and marketing ability to get the word out.
0: Yeah. Yeah. No, that makes sense. And we should talk about, too, for the uninitiated. I mean, this is the fifth Swarmy Fest, but why is it called Swarmy Fest?
1: Well,
0: because you could have called it Sepsis Fest.
1: It could be William Fest.
0: It could be William Fest.
1: And the reason why it's not, the reason why it's not is because it is a show that is not created by Sepsis or me. This event is created by the neighborhood. It's created by some of my best friends. Of course, the sponsors.
0: Yeah.
1: Matt, you're a part of that recipe. Some of the guys with me here are from my video game community.
0: Okay.
1: They're also a big part of this recipe.
0: Okay.
1: New bands every year is a part of the recipe.
0: Right.
1: And all the features and characteristics that come with the pre-party and the after party, along with your radio station, the physical venue, and of course our hotel after party that we have all in the same block.
0: Yeah.
1: So it's a combination of keeping people together, everybody in the building being familiar with each other, and all of us being familiar to the point of having the ability to make adjustments as we go along and make each year better.
0: Yeah. Yeah.
1: So the reason why it's called Swarmy Fest is because it's really a swarm of different collectives and different friends and family. And the one thing that everyone has in common is that they're friends with the band.
0: Well, we should point out, too, because that's what you call the fan base, right? The swarm.
5: Of course.
0: You know, like Kiss has the Kiss Army. You've got the swarm.
1: We wrote a song called The Swarm. And during the pandemic, we had the lockdowns. And that's when our lives and our online presence really started to grow.
0: Yeah.
1: And when we dropped our first record in 2020, the fans started calling themselves the Swarmies.
0: Oh, I see. I didn't realize that. That's cool, though.
1: It was more like an online thing.
0: That's really cool. See, I didn't realize that. That's really cool that it happened organically like that, though. Mm-hmm. I had no idea.
1: Melissa had a very popular Twitch, and they all used to fantasize about, you know, someday when we all get out of prison, we're going to have a big festival. And Melissa said, well,
5: really,
1: what would we call it?
5: Each other.
1: You know, we said, what would we call it? You guys have to name it. So it was their idea.
5: It all kind of first formed with the gaming community, too, because ICG was the name of the gaming community. And we put that as a Facebook group on Facebook.
0: Yeah.
5: And it kind of grew from there because the fans of the band started to join that group.
0: Okay.
5: And then they all just kind of like started combining together and it became the Swarm.
1: That's such a good point. Okay. That's such good sepsis lore.
5: Yeah.
1: I think there's probably about 16,000 people in our Facebook group.
0: Yeah.
1: The Swarm. It's called Sepsis the Swarm.
5: Mm-hmm.
1: And originally, it was an Immaculate Connection Gaming group on Facebook. And
5: originally,
1: fans of the band kept joining it.
0: Yeah.
1: And fans of the music kept joining it. And then the video game community and the fans of the bands all joined together.
5: They really kind of named themselves, too.
0: No, that's really cool. Yeah. So the gaming community has been really, I know we've talked about this before, but it's been pretty integral in terms of the development of the band.
5: Mm-hmm.
1: I'm going to tell you why. We truly are, and we embrace it. We truly are a technology or, you know, like social media band.
0: Yeah.
1: This is a computer band. We're a Facebook and Instagram band. It's where we got our start. We didn't get our start in heavy metal or rock and roll. Nobody really wanted us to play in venues or anything like that. The first place we ever played was online. When it comes to us organizing, we organize on Discord. We make friends on social media. So because of us being a social media band and because of us being on video games, it's one of the last few frontiers that people advertise, where every store, every flat surface has a billboard or an advertisement, you know.
0: Right.
1: Until recently, mobile gaming and gaming was one of those untouched places. And being with the gaming community and being on Xbox Live and Discord, it taught us how to hang out. It taught us how to meet up and be communal in these groups.
0: Mm-hmm.
1: You know, and being gamers gave us an edge when it came to social media and how to market with the band.
0: Okay.
5: And even a lot of our influences come from like video games, like Halo, for example. You might hear some like little video game noises in our music.
0: Okay. Interesting. Yeah, because I was curious if that influences. I mean, does it consciously influence how you make music? Yeah,
1: all the time. And I mean directly related to like certain weapons in the game. Have you ever heard the Sepsis song called "Falling Unloved"?
0: I feel I must have. I feel, but I can't place it off the top of my head.
1: It's okay. There's certain parts in the song. So there's a popular gun in Halo, called the battle rifle.
0: Okay,
1: and it kind of makes this kind of rhythm to
5: it.
1: In order to stick somebody really good with it, you kind of have to know the cadence and the rhythm of the weapon.
0: Okay.
1: And we timed it and measured it.
0: Yeah.
1: And the entire song is themed off of the cadence and the rhythm sequence of the battle rifle.
0: Oh, okay. And then you have to play that?
1: You'll never unhear it again. So next time you listen to the song Falling Unloved, when you hear the breakdown parts, it's literally the battle rifle.
0: Oh, okay.
1: Yeah.
0: Okay.
1: So, you know, we do like shield power-ups and like a lot of the alien weapons.
0: Yeah.
1: And it does absolutely translate on the stage, because if you look at our setup on stage, we don't have traditional cabs or heavy metal speakers. We all play on little Nintendos on the floor, and they make video game noises and
0: there's
5: not your traditional sepsis lore for you.
0: See, a lot of this wouldn't, because I'm not a gamer, so a lot of this wouldn't have even occurred to me if you hadn't explained it. But
1: the internet is a game.
0: Yeah. No, I know what you mean.
1: You know, so it is gaming. It's all that.
0: Yeah. Maybe that's why I find it all so addictive. Because the reason I'm not a gamer is because I find it too psychologically addictive for me.
1: It is.
0: Because the last time I played a video game, it was one of those wrestling games like Raw versus SmackDown games. And I remember, because I played a lot of video games when I was a kid. But even as an adult, I remember playing one at a friend's house, and, you know, and it was like, we started at like 10 o'clock at night. Next thing you know, it's 2 a.m. My friend is asleep on the couch, and I had to be up early. And I'm like, I'm doing that thing, you know, that an addict does, you know, just one more game, you know.
1: Oh, I've been there.
0: And then that was the night I put down that game controller and I said, never again. I'm never doing this again because it's just, it's too addictive for me. So that's why I avoid all of that.
1: No, it can also be like that sometimes. No, it takes a certain brain type, you know.
0: Yeah. Yeah, I'm vulnerable to that. But so a lot of this I didn't know, and I would have been oblivious to it. But it's interesting. So what about in terms of how you record and from a production standpoint? See, this is something we've never talked about, this part. This is interesting to me. From a production standpoint, does the gaming aspect of where the band comes from?
1: 100%.
0: Does it? Yeah.
1: All the way. Yeah. Yep. To the how we work the DAW, how we approach and arrange music. It's much more arranged like a soundtrack.
0: Yeah.
1: And less arranged like a metal band.
0: Okay.
1: You know, you're not going to hear a lot of reoccurring themes or tempos or everything is a new arrangement, a new emotion, a new feeling.
0: Yeah.
1: We try not to copy or go over too many places we've been before too, you know?
0: Okay. Okay. Any surprises tonight in the set list? The last time I saw you, and this was before Sam was in the band, you didn't have a bass player.
1: Mm-hmm.
0: So you had that part covered, but where was that venue again? I can't remember.
6: The Magic Room. Yeah.
1: I was stumped. I don't know.
6: I got you.
0: You all played some songs I'd never heard you play before.
1: Sometimes we do that.
0: It was really cool.
1: See if we can do it.
0: Yeah.
1: Mm-hmm. To be real with you, we're a work in progress like any other human being. And we write music that sounds like it might be easy to play.
0: Mm.
1: Until you get a bunch of people together and try to do it.
0: Well, I pay attention to what you're doing on guitar. It's not easy.
1: You might be, right, like, alone.
6: Thank you for saying that.
0: It's true. No,
1: if you were alone, it might play off well. I mean, if you were alone in a room and you wanted to play a Sepsis song by yourself, it might work out all right.
0: Yeah.
1: But as soon as you start and adding more people into it, it starts to get tricky.
0: Sure.
1: And that's why we have to arrange it intelligently.
0: Right. That makes sense.
1: We have a language in the band for sure.
0: Any surprises? You never told me though. Any surprises? I'm not saying reveal what they are. I'm just asking if there are any.
6: We're not playing Blacklight.
1: Oh yeah.
6: We're not playing Blacklight.
1: Yeah, we're retiring Blacklight forever.
5: That is a very good point.
6: Yeah.
0: Okay.
1: We're never going to play it again.
6: The crowd
1: as a band.
6: Has to like beg for it.
1: Yeah.
0: Oh, really?
1: We're never going to play Blacklight Invasion. Yeah. It's our biggest song and we decided we're never going to play it ever again. Unless people go crazy. I mean, if the police don't come, we're not playing it. And that's not just tonight. We mean any night.
6: Mm-hmm.
0: That's the first Sepsis song I ever heard, but that's your biggest song?
1: It's our, actually, you know what? It rivals Swarm for number. You know, if we want to talk about,
6: like
1: I think Black
6: neck.
1: Light's our biggest song.
0: Because you've got songs like, Eyes of Empathy, as you know, is my personal favorite. And Force You to Lay Down is Jenny's favorite, which we'll play at the end of the segment. But those are songs that are very, you know, very melodic, very radio friendly. Like, I'm surprised those songs aren't bigger because they deserve to be, you know?
1: I feel that way about a lot of New England bands and a lot of independent bands.
0: Yeah.
1: They're super. There's a lot of talented people are super talented.
3: There's a lot of talent.
1: And when people are saying, who's the most underrated, you know, unheard of band? It's like. The band in your backyard.
0: Right.
1: The band that's in your town. You
0: right,
1: know?
0: Right, exactly.
1: Who deserves more credibility? The bands you're ignoring?
0: Right,
1: in your state?
0: Right.
1: You know, those guys.
0: Right, yeah, absolutely. Yep. Absolutely.
1: People think that music's background noise, you know, and that local bands are having too much fun to get paid for it.
0: Mm. There's a lot of that. And why Jewel? What is it about Jewel?
1: Great question.
0: Obviously, so last year was Jewel. The year before, though, was Taffeta.
1: Yes. Do you want to know why it was that Taffeta?
0: Oh, yeah, because you never revealed what happened. So I'm super curious.
1: because we couldn't have it at Jewel that year.
6: Yeah.
0: But.
1: That's the reason why.
0: I thought there was more of a story, though, because didn't you?
1: There is somebody.
6: He wants more.
0: I'm always looking for the dirt. I'm a journalist. I want the dirt.
1: The promoter ghosted me.
0: Oh.
1: That's the truth.
0: Okay.
1: The promoter that was working with, I'm an artist. I'm not an event coordinator.
0: Yeah.
1: So I like to hire a promoter because I like, because I want to be able to work with the band and
0: right.
1: talk with my friends and my fans and family.
0: Yeah, of course.
1: You know, so Sepsis isn't event coordinators. We're not music industry talent buyers.
0: Right, right.
1: You know, we're just a band.
0: Right.
1: We're just a local band. So it's nice to have a promoter to help you organize and deal directly with the supervisors, the doormen,
0: mm-hmm.
1: and the venue owners.
0: Yeah.
1: You know?
0: Yeah.
1: Where
0: yeah.
1: So I could work a little bit more with the talent and the guests and the promoter that year. Just hung up the phone and just didn't talk with us anymore.
0: Wow. Okay.
1: That's the truth.
0: Yeah, yeah. Mm-hmm. No, I believe it. I mean, mm-hmm. yeah, there's a lot of flaky people.
1: I don't know. I don't know what it was. I don't know what the circumstances, but they just stopped answering the phone.
0: Because from what I remember, it was kind of last minute, the change in venue.
1: Yeah. I mean, when we're done with a Swarmy Fest, that week, we book it. Like, if people want to do it again, we book it.
0: Yep.
1: And it's that's what it's based on. It's not based on if I want to do it.
0: Right.
1: It's if we leave the radio station and everybody goes, wow, that's really a lot of fun. You know, we want to come back. Then that's something we consider.
0: Right.
1: If people say we want strippers in a food truck, that's something we consider.
0: Right.
1: If people want to have water balloon fights and wet T-shirt concerts, you know, that's something we could do, you know.
5: Mm-hmm. And every year they ask us if we can do it again.
0: Yeah.
1: So you ask what people want to do, what they want to do again, and we try to hit the target.
0: Yeah.
1: The reason why we do Jewel is because it's got a cool sound system.
0: Mm-hmm. It does.
1: It's moody. It's dark. You know, we're kind of a moody, dark band sometimes, so it kind of fits our sexy environment, the type of music that we're playing.
0: Yeah.
1: There's enough room on stage for six people. We're a
5: they
1: larger
5: have a really
1: band.
5: Nice stage.
1: So it's one of the, and it's the only place, Swarmy Fest is the only place that you can see Sepsis play in New Hampshire. So if you're from New Hampshire and you want to see us on stage, the only time you can see us play in New Hampshire locally is at Swarmy Fest.
0: Okay.
5: Right in our hometown.
0: Yeah, yeah. But is that intentional? Like, you don't want
1: of
0: to play
1: course.
0: Anywhere else in New Hampshire?
1: I don't want to. No, I don't. No.
0: Why?
1: Because there's not a lot of stages that can accommodate technically or professionally what we really do.
0: Yeah.
1: So I can have somebody walk in, nothing against any of the smaller clubs, but if you have a big band and I'm playing in a closet and you walk in, and
0: right.
1: I'm trying to arrange all that, you're going
0: right.
1: to, you might say, oh, your band's terrible. You couldn't get that all arranged? You guys should be bigger.
0: Right, right.
1: You guys should be better than this. You guys should have more going on. But the truth is the stage or the sound guys don't accommodate a band at this size. So if we're standing there looking like we can't move.
0: Right.
1: So we have to have an environment that fits the kind of music and performance.
0: That makes sense.
1: That we have stylistically. We like to, a lot of bands, they don't have spin kicks and dancing and jumping around. We do a lot of that, throwing the instruments around. And,
0: right.
1: doing spins and throwing confetti in the air. And
0: Yeah, because now that you mention it, I've never seen you on a small stage, really, that I can think of.
1: It just doesn't work well.
0: Yeah,
1: it doesn't
0: yeah.
1: sound good. We got to spread out a little bit more.
0: Yeah.
5: We have played smaller stages. It's just, you know, tight up there.
0: It's just difficult. Yeah.
1: You got a trio. Yeah. It sounds great in
0: oh, sure.
1: a closet.
0: right. Oh, sure.
1: You know,
0: yeah.
1: But,
5: but we definitely can't pull off our cool choreography and stuff on a small stage.
0: Right. right. Yeah, no, and Jewel is great. Like, you know, great sound system, the lighting, everything.
1: Oh, one more
0: really
1: thing
0: good.
1: About yeah. Jewel. The sound travels out really well,
0: mm-hmm.
1: okay? It handles subharmonic bass frequencies, and you can have a conversation in the back of the room.
0: Yep,
1: because,
0: that's true.
1: Because we're a social band, we also need a place where we can have a conversation. We just played in Brooklyn. And you're not having a conversation
0: right.
1: in Brooklyn.
0: right.
1: No, it is. You're not setting up a merch table.
0: Right.
1: You're
5: it's
1: not
5: outside.
1: Having a conversation. It is meaty in there.
0: Yeah.
1: And it's what you'd imagine.
0: Yeah.
6: It's packed.
1: It's
5: mm-hmm.
1: packed.
0: Yeah.
1: And, you know.
6: Sardine style.
1: And if you don't ask somebody to move, you know.
0: Right.
1: No one's
6: they're not moving.
1: Moving.
0: Right.
1: You know.
0: Right.
5: Definitely.
0: Yeah. Yeah. That's funny. So I'm curious. So Sam? You're the new bass player.
2: I am, yes.
0: So how did this come about?
2: This came about because I took an interest in the band. I was aware of Sepsis a few years ago, and it was earlier this year. I just started looking more into them, and I actually am a drummer. I've started on guitar. I've played various instruments. I live in Portland, Maine, and I drum in several bands. But I've always loved playing bass. actually wanted to be a bass player when I was in grade school and
0: really?
2: First wanted to be in bands. I just, yeah, I would tell people I want to play bass. And I had a cheap used bass, you know, along with my guitar back
0: yeah.
2: then. And I would come up with bass lines with bands I was in. And I always loved doing it. I just never played bass in a band. And I went and saw Sepsis earlier this year at a show in Norwood, Mass. And I just struck up a conversation and was offhandedly like, yeah, I'm a drummer. I love playing bass, but yeah, and they seemed open to the idea, if I were to get a bass and really take it seriously,
0: mm-hmm.
2: of pursuing it. And it was about a month later, maybe, that I ended up getting a really nice Jackson bass up in Augusta, and everything just sort of fell into place. The timing of it.
0: Yeah.
2: I mean, I went down and saw them again. And that time I talked to him a little more and was like, okay, I think this might be feasible.
0: Mm.
2: Went down to a practice and it just started working out. So here I am.
0: Excellent. Excellent.
2: Yeah. My first gig was a few weeks ago in New York, and we were just, I was actually thinking about this band does need a lot of room on stage, but that was a New York meat grinder club.
0: And it, okay.
2: I love those places, but it's, yeah, I've played those places before where you got the bar in the front and then another room in the back where there's like a curtain dividing it, and then there's
0: yep.
2: the stage, and that's all it is. That's
0: oh, yeah.
2: all the room is the stage.
0: Yeah, yeah.
2: And it was packed.
0: Was it? Yeah.
2: Packed. It was the owner's birthday, I found
3: yeah,
2: out after.
3: Okay.
2: And the place was packed to the gills, so I
0: oh,
2: hit
0: wow.
2: the ground running.
0: Yeah, yeah. Were you nervous?
2: Yeah.
0: Yeah.
2: But I always get nerves even as a drummer, but this was extra just because different spot on stage.
0: Yeah.
2: Haven't played a stringed instrument on stage in a couple decades, and first time playing bass, but it felt comfortable pretty quick.
0: Okay.
2: So
0: okay.
2: I'm digging it.
0: Yeah, yeah, excellent. You live in Portland?
2: I do, yeah.
0: Okay.
2: Yep.
0: A little bit of a commute for the...
2: A little bit of a commute, but I'm used to it, because I'm from the Mid-Coast area. Actually, our lead guitarist, Tot Sauce, is from Cushing, not far from where I'm from in Warren.
0: Oh, okay.
2: And we have a lot of mutual friends, which I didn't know until
0: oh,
2: I started
0: wow.
2: talking to him.
0: Yeah.
2: We're both from the Mid-Coast in Maine.
0: Okay.
2: So there's that connection there.
0: Yeah, yeah.
2: But I live in Portland now, but I play in several bands as a drummer. And
0: well,
2: some
0: of course
2: of them
0: you do.
2: Are,
0: you're a
2: some
0: drummer.
2: Of them are based out of the Mid-Coast area in Maine.
0: Every drummer, it's
2: true.
0: It's,
2: no, it's true.
0: It's
2: drummers
0: become,
2: and bass players, but especially drummers right
0: especially
2: now.
0: Especially
2: like,
0: drummers, yeah.
2: It's true.
0: Oh, yeah.
2: A good friend of mine is also just stretched too thin.
0: Yeah.
2: And, I mean, we do it to ourselves, but...
0: My theory about that has always been, and they've all heard me say this a million times, but when you're growing up and you start to get interested in playing an instrument, when you have to have the conversation
2: yeah.
0: with your parents, if you tell them you want to play either the drums or the tuba... They're probably going to try to talk you out of it and suggest something else.
2: Yeah, I had the cool parents that actually let my bands practice at my house. I started on guitar, but it was loud music. And so
0: yeah.
2: when I started playing drums, they encouraged it. And I went
0: really?
2: To
0: good.
2: UMaine Augusta. I went to UMaine Augusta in the jazz and contemporary music program and studied there as a drummer.
0: Yeah.
2: And went through the theory program and all that. So
0: okay. Oh,
2: yeah,
0: excellent.
2: So I was still living there, and I was very lucky to have a spot.
0: Yeah, no, that's...
2: Up.
0: That's amazing.
2: Yeah.
0: That's amazing. Very good. Very good. If you're just joining us, we've got Sepsis here in studio with us. And tonight, if you are listening live on Saturday, tonight is Swarmy Fest. Doors at 7 at a Jewel Music venue. And so you can still show up at the door and get
1: oh,
0: in.
1: Yeah.
0: You just advance tickets are gone.
1: We make sure there's plenty of room for everybody, no matter what.
0: Yeah.
1: Jew's a big place, and that's why we choose it.
0: Yeah,
2: the acoustics
0: yeah.
2: are great. I saw the only other show I saw there was a dubstep show, and you were talking about the bass frequencies. I definitely noticed that. Where you could
1: we played
2: right
1: a wrestling show there last time.
0: You did? Oh, I think
5: oh,
0: I
5: that
0: heard.
5: Was so much fun.
6: Cabal Wrestle.
1: Yeah, they brought a wrestling ring in.
0: Yeah,
1: and they were jumping off the top rope and slamming each other
0: while you were playing,
6: it was great.
0: Or
1: humping each other's faces and
6: it
1: everything.
6: Was awesome.
1: It was crazy.
3: That's
1: I never
3: awesome.
1: Seen anything like that.
3: Loved it.
0: What was?
1: I just never seen anything. And then we played music. There were
0: yeah.
1: no other bands there. It was just the hump, the face humping stuff.
0: Wow.
1: And then we played.
6: We found a way to work it in.
0: That's good. That's wild.
5: It was a wild night.
1: It was, yeah, it wasn't normal wrestling. It was like
0: right,
1: you know,
0: right. No, I
1: adult
0: get it.
1: wrestling.
0: Yeah, yeah, I understand. Know? So
5: there's like burlesque dancing and everything. Really? Yeah.
1: You know, body parts and all of that.
6: Was, drag queens.
0: Was that the most unique show that you've played as a band?
5: I'm going to say yes.
0: Yeah. Sounds like it. Yeah.
3: Pretty interesting.
0: Jeez,
1: I'd say it's more at home for us.
0: Right.
1: But, right. As far as
5: I want to play more shows.
1: We want to play more shows.
0: Yeah.
1: Like
0: wow.
1: That.
0: Yeah. None of the bands I ever played in got to play a show like that.
1: Yeah. Me and Melissa have been trying to play the adult awards. Yeah. You know, we sign up every year because they do bands. And every year we sign up for Exotica.
0: Yeah.
1: Yeah. Anywhere where there's naked people, we're going to sign up.
0: Right. Oh, yeah. Well, very good. So, yeah. So, if you're just joining us on this Saturday morning, tonight is Swarmy Fest. So, who is on the bill tonight who's played Swarmy Fest before?
1: So, one of the key characteristics and features of Swarmy Fest is... Yeah. All brand new bands because, of course, my partners and sponsors are always the same.
0: Right, right.
1: So I have to have new bands.
0: Okay, so
1: to make Rince happy.
0: So there's nobody. Okay, so because for some reason
1: Rince isn't going to show up unless I bring new bands.
0: Okay.
1: No.
0: No, that makes sense. So there's no repeats then.
1: Cherry Fogg, only because
0: that's
1: unfortunately, right. Elder P. Sloan, unfortunately for professional reasons, had to.
0: Yeah.
1: Reschedule.
0: That's really a bummer because they were on the show just recently. I was looking forward to seeing them. Really,
5: we were too.
0: Yeah, yeah. Really looking forward to Singe, Grim the Acronym. I listened to their whole album online. It's really good. The Grey Curtain, of course, they were here last week and they've been
1: the bands have been great at just marketing, getting the word out.
0: Yeah.
1: But I want to say 3FD.
0: I'm looking forward to that too. Yeah,
1: they've been doing, I mean, such a great job just professionally. And just, you know, working the streets and working the screens and playing and making reels. They're a lot of fun.
0: Yeah.
1: And they'll be kicking the show off tonight.
0: Okay.
1: So I'm really hoping we get some people on the floor for them.
0: Yeah. From what I saw online, it looks like they're a lot of fun.
1: Yep.
0: So very much looking forward to that. Very much looking forward to that. And then but it's just one stage, right?
1: Because
0: I know sometimes at Jewel you can do...
1: Yeah, we've done the two stages before, but it was too much for me. I feel like it was fun, but we had crowds moving from one room to the next room.
0: Yeah.
1: And I there was so much talent there. I felt like some of the bands didn't get the focus that maybe they deserve. Maybe that's maybe that's just my observation. But I wanna hyper focus on that there's something for everybody.
0: Yeah.
1: And that Swarmy Fest is a fiesta of sorts, a party mix.
0: Yeah.
1: And that it's truly, truly for everybody. And there should be a song, a moment, a memory for everybody.
0: Right.
1: At our events, you know?
0: Speaking of, we were talking earlier about production and whatnot, any new music from Sepsis in the works? I know
1: there's tons of new Sepsis music.
0: Focus on Swarmy Fest, but I'm really curious.
1: We're so excited.
0: Yeah,
1: we're recording the best music and about to release the best music of our lives.
0: Okay.
1: Yeah,
5: I think
1: we
5: got like three songs left until the album is finished.
1: Two.
0: Really?
5: Two. My bad.
0: Okay. All right.
1: Yeah, and you know, and I mean, and they're in full production.
0: Okay.
1: I just we've talked about Glenn Robinson, our producer, before, and one of our big goals is keeping our producer happy. You know, if we can keep the production team happy and excited about the future of Sepsis, then we can be guided to write great music, you know. Between that and, you know, that we're very peer-reviewed, we don't release music without our closest and most loyal fans approving of it first.
0: Right.
1: So if a new listener doesn't like our cymbals or our kick drum signal, tough luck a lot of the times, because before we release music, we have a team of people that grade it, review it, that peer review it before. And those people just happen to be our most trusted, longest, loyalist friends and family members, and also very much investors in the band. So,
0: yeah.
1: You know, we're not just building this band on the dance floor.
0: Right, right.
5: We call them Yellow Jackets.
1: Yeah, that's the term, Yellow Jackets.
5: They're like our super fans, our subscribers.
0: Okay.
4: He's got a yellow jacket badge on.
0: Yes,
4: so
0: yes.
4: Anybody that you see, if they have those jackets that say yellow jackets,
0: okay,
4: they're a yellow jacket.
0: Okay.
6: Mm-hmm. Yep.
0: All right. Very good. Do you have any Hornets?
4: No, but if you wear yellow,
0: I'm just asking because
6: the murder Hornets, yes, is like the VIP tier
4: VIP packages
6: of the yellow jackets.
4: Hornets.
0: Okay, gotcha.
4: Yep.
0: That was on my mind because I had to kill some Hornets the other day.
4: No, that's real.
6: Technically, yes.
0: Okay.
6: That is your answer.
4: So there's people that can subscribe to the band at various tiers to help support the band.
0: Yeah, right through the website. Yeah.
4: Yep.
0: Yeah.
4: Yep.
0: That's something kind of unique to you guys too, right?
4: Because we're more than just a band, you know?
0: Right, right,
4: We do modeling, podcasting.
0: Yeah.
4: Marketing, advertising, brand ambassadorships.
0: I was on your show recently.
4: Yes, I had so much fun.
0: I did too. Yeah. No, it was fun to hang out with you and Lexi on there, and I got a lot of positive feedback about it.
6: That's awesome. So, it was a great episode.
4: Thank you so much.
0: Oh, absolutely. No, it was my pleasure. And you talk about on that show too, I noticed you do a lot of segments about music industry stuff that's going on, which is really interesting. So it's informative too. Not just entertaining, but you learn a lot. Actually, I'll just ask you, the most fascinating thing to me recently that's gone on in the music industry, and I don't know, because I don't always get a chance to catch it. I don't know if you've talked about it on your show, the Alanis Morissette thing. It's such a wild story.
4: Oh, I don't know about it.
0: Mm-hmm. Alanis Morissette is suing her former tour manager because her former tour manager tried to extort her into signing a 15-year contract at a huge salary, and her former tour manager threatened to frame her for drug trafficking if she didn't do it.
6: That's crazy.
4: That sounds like a story that me and Lexi would cover.
0: Yeah, definitely. You should. Yeah,
6: and if we'll send us a link or something.
0: Oh, just Google Alanis Morissette. It'll come right up. Yeah, yeah. Oh, yeah.
6: We're good at finding stuff.
0: It's wild. Yeah, I've gotten two segments out of that story.
4: I love that.
6: Sounds like a good one.
4: I love that.
0: Oh,
4: thank you for plugging us in.
0: Isn't that the most insane thing ever?
6: Yeah.
0: Because I mean, there's no shortage of stories about managers and accountants and all manner of people screwing over artists and stealing money from them, but that's
4: and you know where else that happens?
0: Where?
4: At the DMV, at Walmart, at your job at Target, at every layer, farming, agriculture, modeling, construction.
0: Oh, of course,
4: everybody's trying to get over on their neighbor,
0: it's capitalism.
6: Exactly.
0: Although I myself have never tried to extort anyone and threaten to frame them for drug trafficking.
4: I haven't lately, no.
0: Yeah, yeah. I mean,

0: Why do you never?
1: Well, like we've talked about before, no fish would ever be caught if he didn't open his mouth.
0: Right. Okay. What?
1: No fish would ever be caught if he didn't open his mouth.
0: Okay, explain.
1: Meaning, I don't create paperwork for people to examine.
0: I see. So if you did try to frame somebody for drug trafficking, there's no evidence.
1: That's it.
0: That's smart. Yeah. That was the tour manager's biggest
1: mistake. right. Now you got to be able to prove criminal intent. You can, and yeah. All that stuff sounds cool on Facebook, but in court you got to prove criminal intent.
0: Right. It sounds pretty criminal to me what she tried to do. Anyway, any kind of an ETA on the album?
1: I hope that we could get it going before the turn of the year.
0: Okay. Cool.
1: Quality. We want the best quality we could possibly.
0: Yeah.
1: We're not experts at this, you know?
0: Because you do everything yourselves, right? This is all DIY.
1: I was just about to say, we make a lot of mistakes. You know, we're not experts.
0: That's part
1: experts
0: of how you learn. It's how you get good at it.
1: So a lot of our making music is being objective, like screwing stuff up and then listening to it for a little while and then letting our friends go, oh, that's not the right note, and then trying another one and showing Rob bad cymbal stuff and him going, oh, change that one. And
0: right.
1: Move stuff around, yeah.
0: Yeah, yeah. Mm-hmm.
1: A lot of stuff we record, we have to do it again once we get on stage. We got to move everything around again.
0: Yeah.
1: Because it translates differently in a real room, you know?
0: Yeah.
1: We get away with a lot of stuff on a record that we harder to get away with on stage.
0: Do any of the songs change the way you play them live?
1: Every time we have a brand new person. And you know what's true, too? We have to adjust for every room. Like, some rooms are faster. Some rooms are harder.
0: Mm-hmm. Right.
1: Some rooms are like bouncier. Some rooms are like kinetic or moodier.
0: Yeah.
2: That's why sometimes we'll have like multiple different set lists available depending on the show.
0: Oh.
2: Like we'll have like a set list A and a set list B, and we'll be like, okay, we're going to play set list B today because it feels right for the mood of the room.
1: Right. Yeah. Like, oh, wow, there's a lot of thrash metal fans in here. We'll keep it up tempo.
2: Right.
1: Yeah. Oh, there's a lot of hip hop fans in here. Let's do romance and
2: switch up the songs real quick.
1: Do something a little more bouncy. Oh. Yeah.
0: Okay. Yep. No, that makes sense. So we should review for people just joining us. Swarmy Fest tonight, the fifth one. By the way, how many more of these do you think you're going to do? Like, is this, obviously it's been an annual tradition. Do you see this going into the foreseeable future? Because sometimes people, when they do these things, they kind of have an end date in their mind of, you know, I want to do this for X number of years, and then I...
1: Matt, I ended this year, for me, it was ended year one. You
0: really?
1: Know what I mean?
2: We never expected this to be an annual event.
0: Really? Yeah.
2: We never did. But people just kept asking us to keep doing it, so...
0: Yeah.
1: It's really up to... Yeah. You know, like, if you guys didn't want to do it, I probably wouldn't want to do it. You know what I mean? Like, if Jewel doesn't want to do it, then we won't do it. You know? If Rob doesn't want to do it, then I guess we won't. But the only reason we'll do it, and here's the thing, this may not be, there may not be another Swarmy Fest, but if there is, it will be because everybody wanted to do it.
0: Yeah.
1: It may not be next year. We hope it is, and I'm optimistic. I think it'll be a lot of fun.
0: Yeah.
1: And I hope we do it again. But if this was the finale and that's all it ever was, I'd say it has been a success.
0: Yeah.
1: And I'm really happy, but because there's so many other people other than me involved, it wouldn't be accurate for me to take a position and say, you know, this is what's going to happen. I know what I want to have happen as an individual.
0: Right.
1: I'd like to see, you know what I'd like to see as an individual? I'd like to see Swarmy Fest happen in California.
0: Uh-huh.
1: I'd like to see Swarmy Fest happen in Texas.
2: Right. Yeah.
1: I'd like to see Swarmy Fest happen in Chicago.
0: Yeah.
2: And we are trying to tour more with the upcoming year.
1: New Orleans.
0: Yeah. Good.
2: That would be awesome if we could pull that off.
1: Yeah.
0: Absolutely.
1: Sebs likes to tour.
3: Traveling Swarmy Fest.
1: We want to. Yeah. We like to drive around. We like to do the old school band stuff, you know. For us, this is still very much our dream.
0: Right.
1: We're not bored of this. This isn't a pain in the butt for us.
0: Right.
1: But, you know, we love this stuff. If we didn't love doing it, we wouldn't do it. You know,
0: we're
1: going to make zero money tonight. We expect that. That's a prediction. We're not doing this to pay the rent or become superstars or be better than people.

0: rock and roll at people.
1: Yeah.
0: So if people want to do it, we'll do it again. If they don't, we won't.
1: Yeah, yeah. Outstanding. We'll remind everybody before we wrap up about tonight, but also where should people go online to keep up with everything Sepsis is doing?
0: Sepsis.com.
2: It's the best place.
0: Yeah.
1: Yeah, yeah.
0: We're trying to get rid of as many middlemen as possible. You know, I don't want to ask Mark Zuckerberg for permission to do Swarmy Fest.
1: Right, right.
0: I don't want to ask Spotify for permission to say thank you to my fans. I want to be able to send them a message and say, you know, our company, our community is big enough to be successful, but small enough to handle our own problems and conflict resolution.
1: Right.
2: You can find everything Sepsis on sepsis.com. We've got all of our links there for our socials. We've got our music. We've got our merch. We even started this Discord community. You guys can join and chat with us. So
1: excellent.
2: There's everything over there, even our Twitch.
1: Okay. So. Outstanding. And, of course, tonight's Swarmy Fest, the 5th annual Swarmy Fest. With, of course, Sepsis headlining, also The Grey Curtain, Grimm the Acronym, Singe, 3FD, and The Cherry Fog has been added. Yeah. Love them. Looking really forward to that. The Blood Witch will be there, a featured dancer. And, of course, don't forget the sponsors. This show, again, we're always honored that Matt Connerton Unleashed gets to be a part of this. BPS Records, Loud Entertainment, and, of course, Legion of Solace. Jenny has an art piece that she's bringing. She's out in the hall there. So
0: yeah. Yay.
1: Looking forward to seeing that. You've seen pictures of it online, but now you get to actually see it. So that'll be very cool. And really looking forward to tonight. Oh, one thing. I'm just curious if there's any particular reason. It's usually in November. This year it's in September. Was it just circumstance or?
0: Yeah, I was hoping that it just wouldn't be so cold.
2: It's warmer.
0: I know there should be some kind of William Savant, philosophy behind this, but it really has to do with New England is unpredictable.
1: Yeah.
0: And we had a couple of Swarmy Fests where it was unnaturally beautiful.
1: Right.
0: And then all of a sudden it was this is New England. Think again.
1: Yeah.
0: And we were all out there in winter jackets and
2: a little change up in the outfits. A little bit more warmer, colder stuff, not warmer.
1: Yeah, yeah. No, that makes sense. That makes a lot of sense. Well, thank you all for being here. Wonderful as always. Can't wait to see you tonight for Swarmy Fest 5.
2: Right on.
1: And hey, and thank you to everybody who joined us today. Of course, the good people from BPS Records, Larry from Loud Entertainment, Malcolm and Bruce from Legion of Solace. And Tuesday was also with us by phone, or at least or at least was with Malcolm, I should say.
0: Okay.
2: Still here, though.
1: By phone, but still here. And she was in the chat room. So thank you, everybody. And if you missed any part of today's show, it will be up in just a little bit at WMNHradio.org, at my website, MattConnerton.com. And don't forget the new MattConnertonUnleashed.com. And we're going to leave you with this. This is Jenny's favorite Sepsis song. This is called Force You to Lay Down, and we'll see you all tonight. Thanks, everybody.
2: Hey.
3: Thank you.

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Hey, welcome to Granite State of Mind. I'm your host, Rob Azevedo. This is 95.3 FM WMNH, Manchester downtown radio station. I am, after a couple more weeks off, I'm back here in the seat. I called Pete up last Friday, as I maybe mentioned a while ago. I've been out of work-ish for the last 2 months, laid off at the beginning of the summer. That made a really, really nice summer, but now we're into the fall and panic has set in. Got myself a job, so it keeps me running, of course, with Pembroke City Limits and Pembroke City Limits Records and Books, and then we got other stuff going on, but I'm talking about real dollar bills that really make a difference in people's lives. So I got a job, and so as I was saying to Pete White last week, I said, man, I can't make the show again. I can't get down there to do a live broadcast. He said, don't worry about it, but I do. Guilt sets in. So my life's been up. It's been down side to side. I'm like a salt and pepper shaker. There's good days. There's bad days, but we're trudging through. But I guess it's been about the blues. I've been living a version of the blues, and we know blues music, man. So I don't know whether the God sent it to me, but I started getting into this Muddy Waters, long time, great, legendary blues singer, originally from Clarksdale, Mississippi, but made his way to Memphis, Chicago, south side of Chicago. He made his bones and his fame, and I'm going to just play the blues tonight. We're going to get educated tonight. We're going to start real deep into it. The first cut is a song called Burr Clover Farm Blues. It was actually recorded on a plantation in Mississippi where Muddy Waters lived and worked on, called Stovall Work. He was a slave. But anyways, Alan Lomax, longtime Music of Americana genius and discovery, and he went down there and discovered the blues and really just turned it on to everybody in the world, from across the ocean to right here in the beautiful U.S. So we'll start it right now. This is called Bird Clover Blues. Bruce, you're going to have to take a pause. And right here, Granite State of Mind.

Yeah, that's good stuff right there. We're going to move into Canary Bird. If you could see on that Burr Clover Farm Blues right there by Muddy Waters and everybody listening to Granite State of Mind, 95.3 FM. You could even hear in the recording, they didn't even weren't recording that well. They kind of sounded like me sometimes when I'm here, up, down, little scratching here and there, which wasn't supposed to be there. But that was Alan Lomax recording Muddy Waters in his shack, basically out in Clarksdale, Mississippi, one of my, if not my favorite place in the world to go visit, about 70 miles south of Memphis. But let's get into Canary Bird, another cut by Muddy Waters, a couple years down the road, right here, down the road.

Canary Bird. This is a letter home.

and find how my baby been getting along. Well, Canary Bird, when you get to Clydesdale, please fly down on 2nd Street. Yes, Canary Bird, when you get to Clydesdale, please fly down on 2nd Street.

Yeah, that was a great one right there. Canary Bird. Again, you listen to Granite State of Mind here, 95.3 FM, WMNH, Manchester's only downtown radio station. Very happy, very inspired to be back in the seat. We're just doing a blues show. We're going to start it off slow. We're going to crank it up a little bit. I'm your host, Rob Azevedo, and obviously Muddy Waters inspired a whole slew of musicians, even musicians you didn't even know were ability to get inspired, like this guy, Mr. Bob Dylan, who wrote this song called Worry Blues.

0: been before.
1: Yeah, beautiful song right there. 62 Outtake by Mr. Bob Dylan called Worry Blues. And you know, we're talking about Muddy Waters and the overall blues music right here. Blues was written with simple sentences, a lot of repetition, heartache, sex, and cheating, man. Let's talk about some guy right here, Son House, man, who played one of the dirtiest slide guitars around. Death Letter right here. Oh, Son, he was the inspiration for Muddy Waters way back then. We'll get to Robert Johnson soon.

Yeah, right there. Son House with a dirty, dirty death letter right there. That's a slide guitar. And back in the day, that was a rare thing, man. They just used a bottleneck and they would take wire from screens, from windows, and they would make them. And that's when they didn't have money for guitars, but they made the best out of them. And eventually Son House became a real influence with his powerful voice on a lot of the blues singers that really blew it out. Everybody, Granite State of Mind here. We're doing the blues, and you want to talk about a real hard-hitting blues man, R.L. Burnside, and he comes from Mississippi as well. Let's check out Rollin' and Tumblin'. This is his version, Juiced Up.

Oh, yeah, man. Just like how that Mr. R.L. Burnside rolls right there. That's Rollin' in Tublin, a remake of a Muddy Waters tune right there. But let's get right back into little Muddy Waters. This is still early in his career, but he's stepping it up. She Moves Me. Yeah, he's got the drums now. I love this. Just because stomp, stomp, stomp. We're going to be playing a little bit of his bandmates, Junior Wells, little Walter. Stand by. Granted, state of mind.

0: it on.
1: Coming at you, Little Walter with My Babe. That's his harp player right here, Granite State of Mind. This one's a juice right here. I like this one. Little Walter, man, legendary harp, harmonica player. They call it the harp.
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1: Right here, Granite State of Mind.

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Yeah, man. 99 women and I only need one more. That makes me wonder if Jay-Z, you know, heard that song before and wrote 99 Problems, but a bitch ain't one, OJ. Granite State of Mind here, 95.3 FM, WMNH, Manchester only downtown radio station. I'm just doing a blues album, man, but I got to get some work in right here. I talk a little bit about Pembroke City Limits. I want to thank all the musicians that have been coming around to play. If my ragged mind can remember a few things, Outlaw Country Fest this past Saturday, that was great, even better than expected. Bravo to Puka Kin. I think it's Puka. Puka something, man. They're a family band. They did really, really good. Eric Ober, great man. And Wade and Mike and Sharon and everybody else who showed up, I thank you all so much. And then T Street, my God, this band out of Concord, Taylor Pearson, David Shore, a couple other dudes, Brian Burnout, really, really great musicians. They came in, lit it up Saturday night. So I want to thank them, of course. I don't know when this is going to be broadcasting, maybe Friday night. So let's assume it's this Friday night, the 25th, up at Pembroke City Limits. We will have one of our favorite bands, Hickory Horn Devils. They'll be coming in on Saturday. Man, if you like John Prine, we have a band coming in. Not a tribute where multiple artists come in, but a band coming in doing just John Prine. Not a solo artist, a band. So that's a really cool show. I've never had them in yet, but that's great. Don't forget Sundays. We've got all kinds of NFL football menus, all kinds of specials, beer specials. Come see Pat's. Pat's doing great. We've got Plant Bingo on Sunday the 27th. And Hearst House, man, was spooky, great bands. Been on Granite State of Mind many, many times. Check them out October 1st. All right, let's get back to the fun right here. I'm in the mood to pick it up a little bit, and I'm in the mood for Jimmy Reed. That means he's a big boss, man.

0: Yeah, and don't think the blues is a solely male genre. No, no, no, man. Listen to Sister Rosetta Tharpe's thing about sing about strange things happening right here on Granite State of Mind. We're going to keep the blues show going. She's a legend. This really hops.
1: All we hear church people say, they are in the

Mm-hmm. Then we move on to some Willie Dixon, because he's got the razor, man. This cool. This song is really cool. Check it out, man. Granite State of Mind, 95.3 FM, home of P. White in the morning.

is me and a grizzlies having a fight. 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

0: Now look, man, I can toss up an apple and then shoot out the coal. 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
1: Yeah, thank you there, Willie. Let's move on here. Hey, first, I want to say tune in, man. You got to tune in to Retro Spectrum Radio. You got to tune in to Matty Connaughton's show on Saturdays. Of course, Kyle Heavey's there. He's always on the mark. Great post the other day, by the way, Kyle, listing all the things that you do. You're just a good man, dude. You live an interesting life. Plus, you do it with a great spirit and a big, big heart. Love you very, very much. Again, Pete White in the morning, and, you know, thank all the bosses for keeping me on here. I really love it here. Granite State of Mind, 95.3 FM. Again, who's in the mood for some champagne and reefer? I know I always am.
2: Okay.
1: Right here, Muddy Waters.
2: Roll it.
1: Great. Off his album, King of the Electric Blues. We're going to pick it up a notch. Granite State.

Yeah, Muddy, damn right. Stay away from that booger sugar. All right, let's move right on. Going down south, R.L. Burnside. This is a great album from 96 called A Ass Pocket of Whiskey. Good grease from the middle of Mississippi.

Yeah, everybody. I want to thank everybody for tuning in tonight to Granite State of Mind. Sure, it was nice to sit here back in the seat. I plan on getting here as much as possible or until they throw me out the door. Thanks for listening to my blues show, man. I know it takes a little patience getting into that early stuff, but I swear to God, if you just listen to it, you invest yourself in it, you're going to enhance your life. Friday nights in Manchester, everybody, do not drive drunk. Don't get in any fistfights. God sakes, Manchester, lay off that needle. You're too damn good for it. Let's leave on a little bit Manish Boy right here. Granite State of Mind. See you next week.

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10: Some people get married to this song. 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